0: The NRL, the Rabbitohs beat the Roosters 50-20. The Dolphins held off the Titans for a 4-point win.
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0: 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Another initiative of the Macleay Valley Arts Council. 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
2: 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The latest weather is next.
3: And a very good morning. It's Saturday, the 5th of September. Yeah, Saturday's weather until midnight tonight. The winds will be northerly, 15 to 20 knots, reaching up to 25 knots offshore. Seas around 1 metre, increasing up to 2 metres at midday, and the swell southerly 1 to 1.5 metres inshore and increasing up to 2 metres offshore. It's certainly a sunny day today, and it'll be mostly sunny today with a slight chance of a shower happening somewhere. It always does, I think. 25 degrees and expecting a top of 31. Humidity is 38% and the winds are northwesterly at 9 kilometres an hour. Looking ahead, Saturday, Sunday, I should say, the 6th of September, 14 and a top of 28. Monday, 9, a top of 24. And Tuesday, 11 in the morning, and a top of 22 degrees.
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0: Howdy, howdy, everybody. Welcome to Saturday's Rock at the Moment. Yeah, playing the 50s and the 60s just for you. And why am I here? Oh, well, because we're celebrating the Riverview Rhythm Festival. That's a mouthful, isn't it? And that's happening today as well. And also the Father's Day raffle, which is happening today. Did you get your ticket? Yeah, that's the important thing. $2 and 3 for $5. The Father's Day raffle will be drawn at 2 o'clock. There you are, on the Mike Show at 2 o'clock. And if you still want to get some tickets, well, they're still available down at Raymond's Pharmacy. Cole's there. You gotta have a chat with Cole and buy some of those tickets. You can also pick up membership tickets there or forms, whichever you like. The prize for Father's Day, which is a very important thing, barbecue with pizza, stone plate, meat tray from Millie Hills, $50 voucher, Kempsey Camping World, mats from Kempsey Carp and Cord, goodies from Repco, Kempsky, brekkie from Lou's for two. Oh, sensational prize for Father's Day there. Absolutely sensational. Anyway, we're featuring some great rock and roll to start off where we're... You're back again. That's exactly right. I am back again. That's Mike Ferber and the Bowery Boys. Also, Eddie Cochran in there with Sitting on the Balcony and the Summertime Blues. And we gotta keep it going with Elvis Presley.
1: Sure appreciate all the spins you've been giving me. You really helped me a lot tonight. I'd like to
2: tell everybody how very much I appreciate it. I've been listening to my record.

0: yeah, Treat Me Nice, Please. That's Elvis Presley, and he's out of 1957. And on this day at that, Elvis Presley recorded Treat Me Nice at Radio Recorders in Hollywood, California. It was the B-side for Jailhouse Rock back in those particular days.
1: So we're having fun at 103.1.
0: A little earlier, about 1955, Elvis Presley surprised his mother by giving her his pink 1955 Fleetwood Series 60 Cadillac. Oh, what a prize that was, even though she doesn't drive. Elvis ended up, of course, driving it around with the boys in the band from 55 to 56, but it remained in the family and eventually goes on display in the Auto Museum at Graceland's. Is Elvis and all those things that you might get at the Riverside markets even.
2: Sure appreciate all the spins you've been giving me. You really helped me a lot, and I'd like
0: the Riverside markets even.
2: Sure appreciate all the spins you've been giving me. You really helped me a lot, and I'd like I'd like

0: Ah, there you are. It's as hot as it gets. That's Elvis Presley, of course, and Hot Dog. Why am I here? Because there are going to be some crossovers to the Riverside Markets and the Riverside Rhythm Festival that's happening today. So stick around. We're having fun on Tank FM.
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That's Australia's best duo out of the 1960s, out of Melbourne. Bobby and Laurie and someone, also the executives in there with Wonder Boy, to this one from Billy J. Kramer.

Sensational music there from Billy J. Kramer, a song actually written by the Beatles, of course. And do you want to know a secret? And, oh, yeah, and the instrumental that was on before it is by the band itself, Billy J. Kramer and the Dakotas. It was called The Cruel Sea. And talk about the Beatles. Well, did you know that because of Ringo Starr's drum setup and what he was using at the time, which was Ludwig drums, very professional drum kit, of course, the Ludwig Drum Company decided to present Ringo Starr with his gold-plated one. There you are. That's what happens when you get famous. You get gold-plated things. The sales actually went skyrocket after Ringo Starr, you know, like came out and said, I play such and such drums with the Beatles and that sort of thing. Well, all that happened in 1964 when the Beatles, of course, came out with this number one song.

0: You're on Tank FM, and it certainly is a rockin' good way. There from Brooke Benton. When we come back, a song that the Rolling Stones got to the top of the charts with. They didn't even like it when they recorded it in 1965.
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0: 24 minutes to the hour of 11 o'clock and, it's one of those beautiful days. Today's mostly sunny and a slight chance of a shower going to happen. Well, they always put that in, don't they? The winds will be northwesterly, 25 to 35 kilometres an hour. But right now the temperature is 26 degrees, humidity 33%, and the winds are blowing at 9 kilometres an hour northwesterly.
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0: I hope you're a Kinks fan just as much as I am. That's what I like about you. Also in there, that Rolling Stones song out of 1965 that got to the top of the charts, Get Off of My Cloud. But did you know that they never dug the record? That's right. By what they mean is, what's his name? Keith Richards actually said the chorus was nice, but it was rushed. Yeah? Well, a lot of Rush songs get the charts and they get the number one, no problem at all. They were in LA at the time for another single, but how do you follow Satisfaction? Well, you get off your cloud.
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It's been a blue day so far. Yeah, well, Billy Thorpe and the Aztecs was in there, that's why. And the Kinks, what I like about you. How about Brenda Holloway and You Make Me So Very Happy? Okay, well, let's go to 1960, make about 59 to be exact. A young girl by the name of Annette Funicello starred in these beach bingo type movies and with Frankie Avalon, of course, and came out with a song like this.

0: There you are, Annette Funicello, and Dreaming About You. I'm dreaming about my daughter. She's coming up to see me with her beautiful daughter as well. And she's bringing a boyfriend with her. Well, that's all right with me too. And it's just one of those Father's Day things. We've got a special track for them when we come back after this short break.
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0: Oh, yeah. Play it loud and clear, as they say. That's about it for the rock and roll right now. 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Hit the road, Jack. That's exactly what they did.
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5: Hello, I'm David Cameron. The Department of Foreign Affairs and Trade says 36 Australians are still missing in the flood-ravaged region of Nepal and Tibet. A 15-person disaster response team that arrived in Kathmandu late yesterday will provide specialist drone services. Disaster victim identification specialists from the Australian Federal Police are also heading to Nepal. A new report has found national housing affordability declined even further over the past 12 months to hit a new record low. Nationally, a median income household earning $125,000 can afford just 12% of homes that were sold over the past financial year. REA Group senior economist Angus Moore says the situation is unlikely to change soon.
6: The unfortunate news for home buyers is we're probably not going to see a big improvement in affordability in the near term. While home prices are falling and incomes growing, we're still expecting to see at least one more rate hike and possibly two. Where those forces balance out, higher rates versus lower prices, is hard to say, but it means we're probably not going to see big improvements, also not big declines either, in the next year or so.
5: A US judge in the high-profile murder trial of a mother charged with killing her three small children has declared a mistrial because the jury was deadlocked. Lindsay Clancy strangled her children and then jumped out of a second-floor window in an attempt to kill herself. She pleaded not guilty to the murders by reason of insanity due to postpartum psychosis. The BBC's Ione Wells was at the court.
7: A lot of people in the courtroom were left in disbelief when it was announced that after 6 days of intense deliberations by the jury and 5 weeks of this trial, it ended with no verdict. It is now quite unclear what might happen next. The district attorney, speaking on behalf of the prosecution, said the prosecution hadn't made up its mind yet whether to refile this case and essentially launch a whole new trial with a new jury. The defence lawyer for Lindsay Clancy paid his respects again to his client, saying what she had been through was not right. I think there are still a lot of questions about what could happen next.
5: Women's dance teams from across Australia are in Queensland today for the International Gidda competition. Shannon Kirkwood has more.
8: The teams will be performing Balayan and traditional Punjabi Gidda in Sheldon, southeast of Brisbane. Gidda is Punjab's most famous folk dance for women, with a focus on grace, flexibility and strength. And Balayan is the accompanying songs and poems. Today's competition is also a celebration of Punjabi tradition, music and culture.
5: A festival celebrating woodland birds and their conservation is returning to regional Victoria. The week-long Feathery Festival is underway today. It's been organised through a partnership between Connecting Country, BirdLife Castlemaine and Castlemaine Field Naturalist Club. Connection Country Project Officer Hadley Cole says it's set to be an even bigger celebration than the last 2 years ago.
9: Like most things, I think once you've run something once, the second time round, it's a well-oiled machine. And we wanted to hold a big event this year that celebrated nature and art, and particularly birds.
5: Sport and in basketball, the Opals have recorded their first win of the FIBA Women's World Cup, defeating Puerto Rico 72-54 in Berlin. And Oscar Piastri was sixth in Practice 2 ahead of this weekend's Formula One Italian Grand Prix.
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13: Stay there. The latest weather is next.
0: That's right. It's Saturday, the 5th of September, and the weather is mostly sunny. A slight chance of a shower. That's at higher ground, of course, in this afternoon and evening. Near zero chance elsewhere. Winds northwesterly, 25 to 35 kilometres an hour. It's now 28 degrees, humidity 30%. The winds north-northwesterly at 13 kilometres an hour. Looking ahead for Sunday, the 6th of September. 13 in the morning, top of 28. Monday will be 9 and a top of 24. And Tuesday, 10 and a top of 21 degrees.
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17: Country

Ah, she can laugh about it. Howdy, howdy, everybody. Welcome to the countryside of Rave On for today. And we certainly started off with Hayley Jensen, one of the best recording artists at the moment. Certainly got hits after hits coming on the country charts. And it all started way back in the party days. I'm not going to play any hit song. This one is a one that sort of gets me in the heart. It's from Hayley Jensen, and she's got backup vocals by Becky Cole.

That should have been a hit song, especially for Hayley Jensen's version there. Sensational, isn't it? Arms an Angel. Okay, talk about angels. This one's for an angel from Ronnie Millsap.

0: Mother's Day raffle today, which is going to happen at 2 o'clock. It's on air, that's right. It's going to be drawn, and you get a chance to win barbecue with a piece of stone plate, meat tray from Millie Hill Meats, $50 voucher from Campsie Camping World, Kempsey Carpencourt, give mats and goodies from Repco. Also, how about brekkie at Lou's for two? That's sensational. Also, we've got today one of the big events happening down at the Riverside at the moment, and that's the Riverside Rhythm Festival. That's happening today as well.
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0: It's 21 minutes after 11 o'clock here on Tank FM. It's the Father's Day raffle day today, and you've got at least a half an hour to get down there at Raymond's Pharmacy because it closes at 12 noon. There's Cole there selling tickets right up until 12 o'clock, and it'll be drawn at 2 o'clock here on air. And, only $2 or $3 for $5. 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

That's an Australian artist by the name of Jack Villocken, and cool as Johnny Cash. Well, I don't know whether that's cool, but it's up to you to find out.

0: Oh, there you are. That all started with Johnny Cash, of course. He's the one that influenced that whole bracket. And Ring of Fire from Johnny Cash, and Johnny Cash Junkie, Buck Owens Freak from Brooks and Dunn. How about John Law from the one and only Mr. Buck Owens himself, and Dwight Yoakam there with Buck Owens and the Streets of Bakersfield.
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4: Stay there. The latest weather is next.
0: That's exactly right. We're going to tell you what sort of a day we're going to have today. Well, I can tell you it's certainly going to be a sunny day, that's for sure. And it's getting hotter by the minute. It's 30 degrees right now. Humidity 29%. The wind's northeasterly at 11 kilometres an hour. And looking ahead, Sunday is going to be 13 and a top of 28 degrees.
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7: Thank you, Ben.

Ah, there you are, Garth Brooks, one of those favourites of all time, and Take the Keys to My Heart. And the one that does is Chris. She's out there spruiking herself around, and we're going to cross over to say hello to Chris. Hello, Chris. Okay, well, guess what? Not there at the moment. Okay, well, we'll play a little track that from Gina Jeffries to say, trouble is a woman. Yeah, when you're waiting.

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And trouble is a woman with a man on her mind. That's from Gina Jeffries, and I think Chris has got that problem out there on the road when she's looking around for another man. 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

0: Well, thank you, Mr. Jason Aldean there with Crazy Town. Also, George Strait, and you're thinking you want a stranger coming home? Wow. Okay, time for a break.
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0: Hank Williams Jr., one of my favourite artists from the past there, and I practice what I preach. Well, I do. I love rock and roll.
1: Well, now cowboys love the ladies. They like beans and sourdough, good horses and hot black coffee, and campfires burning low. You know we love that cowboy music, but I'll bet you didn't know that even cowboys like just a little

0: Oh, the Cowboys certainly do like a bit of rock and roll, don't they, Chris?
1: Yes, they certainly do.
0: Right, we're on air right now with Chris over at the Riverside Park, aren't we?
2: Yeah, we're down here at Riverside Park. Can you still hear me, Ted?
0: Yeah, wonderful.
2: Yep, we're down here at Riverside Park. Everybody's setting up for the Rhythms Festival this afternoon, starting at 12 o'clock. The Kempsey Markets are going fine, and a lot of the food vans at the Kempsey Markets will be staying on for the Riverside Festival this afternoon. And first up, they'll have live music right through from 12 o'clock or 12:15 through to 9:15 p.m. tonight. Some of the bands are Georgia Coates Rayner, Steve Passville, a local country singer. He's pretty well renowned around the place. The Black Crows, The Rock Up, The Ruthlow, Gary, whoever Gary is, he's doing a solo, I believe. Matt Zander, The Adam Ruthless Band, Chase the Sun, and last tonight will be Tasman Keith. So a good lineup of performers there. There's going to be activities on the river. There's lots of community organisations setting up to display. I can see the Scouts and the SES, St John's Ambulance, all those people, if you'd like to come down and have a chat to them, as well as enjoy the live music here.
0: Is that what the Riverview Rhythm Festival's all about? Just music, or is there something else going on around there?
2: The Riverside Rhythms Festival.
0: Yeah,
2: it's a mouthful,
0: Riverside
2: isn't it?
0: Rhythm
2: yeah.
0: Festival.
2: Festival.
0: Yeah, the rhythm gets you right under the tongue.
2: It sure does. it was formerly known as the Dark Water Festival, and they changed the name because Dark Water is a bit like Gladstone. Gladstone used to be called Dark Water back in the late 1800s.
0: Sounds very dark to me.
2: Yeah, so they changed the name to Riverside Rhythms Festival. It's something that used to happen here regularly and had been in not on for a few years, and they've just revised it. So lots of community things. It's a night for people to come out and have a good time, listen to some music, sit down by the river. Should be a good evening because we're going to have a very hot, beautiful day. Enjoy
0: Is there
2: and
0: food
2: enjoy the
0: for
2: markets.
0: Sale down there too?
2: Yeah, there's food, but there's food, lots of food vans.
0: Hot dogs as well?
2: Sorry?
0: Hot dogs as well?
2: I don't know if there's fairy floss for you.
0: Oh, righto,
2: No, I'm not sure.
0: I only played a hot dog song thing in about the Riverview markets, you know, that sort of thing. Anyway.
2: No fairy floss for you today, Ted.
0: Okay, fairies are going to switch off for right now and go to the sponsors. So and the news,
2: okay,
0: of course.
2: Okay, then we'll come back when we've got somebody interesting to talk to.
0: Okay.
2: Okay, thanks, Ted. Bye.
0: Bye, Chris.
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6: Hello, I'm David Cameron. Former South Australian Senator Natasha Stott Despoja will lead a new inquiry into military sexual violence. The inquiry was a key recommendation of the Royal Commission into Veteran Suicide, which found systemic issues within the Australian Defence Force. A new report has found national housing affordability has hit a new record low. Realestate.com.au's Housing Affordability Index assesses the share of homes that households on different incomes can afford to buy. The average household was able to purchase just 12% of properties sold last financial year. Sydney remains the least affordable city. Senior economist Angus Moore says South Australia has become the least affordable state.
7: The decline in affordability has been particularly notable in South Australia, which, relative to its income, is now the least affordable state in Australia. And that's the first time since 2011 that any state has been less affordable than New South Wales.
6: The federal government says it's more engaged with building new homes than any other government in decades. Speaking to News 24, Assistant Productivity Minister Andrew Lee says boosting supply is one part of the strategy.
8: We're engaging on modular construction. We're thinking about how we can get more homes built affordably through factories. And we're working to ensure that land release is supported. We're pushing on all of these levers. Building homes takes time. And after that decade-long pause under the former coalition government, there's a lot of catching up to be done.
6: The Greater Sydney region is under a total fire ban today with a top of 33 degrees forecast. No open fires are allowed, the area's national parks are closed and hazard reduction burns have been cancelled. The trial of an American woman accused of murdering her three children has ended in a mistrial after the jury failed to reach a verdict. 36-year-old former nurse Lindsay Clancy admitted to strangling her children but claimed she was suffering from postpartum psychosis. Her lawyer, Kevin Reddington, focused on one dissenting juror.
4: They know that they were robbed by one man for whatever his agenda was, who stole 7 weeks of the life of these other jurors that were so attentive. And you could see how defeated they were sitting there. And I got a funny feeling that they would have gone on for another week if they had to. So I hope that guy can sleep well at night.
6: Brisbane's Festival of Arts and Culture kicks off with the annual fireworks show at 7 o'clock tonight. Police are expecting more than 400,000 people to gather along the Brisbane River and other parts of the CBD. West Central Victorian communities are being encouraged to support restoration works for locally threatened woodland birds. Castlemaine and the wider shire of Mount Alexander is hosting the Feathery Festival. The week-long event kicked off this morning. Local not profit community group Connecting Country is one of the organisers. Project Officer Hadley Cole says locals have the opportunity to make a difference.
9: People can have a look at a local property that is being restored for bird habitat and the opportunity to learn about nature journaling, so really taking the time to observe nature. And then there's also a talk run by the Castlemaine Field Naturalist.
6: Sport, and in the NRL, the Dolphins have held on to beat the Titans by 4 points. Coach Christian Wolff says the narrow margin doesn't matter.
10: We've won 7 games in a row. What do we need to do tonight? 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And we did both those things, so I'm happy.
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0: I can tell you it's certainly one of those hot days in downtown Kempsey right now. Mostly sunny, slight chance of a shower about higher ground, of course, that's this afternoon or evening. And also a zero chance elsewhere. Winds northwesterly 25 to 35 kilometres an hour. And now it's 31 degrees, yep, a top temperature, humidity 26%, and the winds are northwesterly at the present moment at 13 kilometres an hour. Let's have a look what happens on Sunday. Well, it's going to be sunshine again. 13 in the morning and a top of 28. Monday with 9 in the morning and a top of 24. And also on Tuesday, it'll be 10 and a top of 21. Man, this weather's sticking around, isn't it?
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0: Yes, it's 9 minutes after the hour of 12 o'clock and we're into the 50s and 60s, good old rock and roll and the Shadows there with Contiki. But one of the big events that are happening today is the Riverview Rhythm Festival, which is happening down at the Riverside Park. And we're going to cross over to Chris, I think it is.
1: That's Riverside Rhythms Festival. That's okay.
0: Are you getting tongue-tied or something?
1: No, you've got tongue-tied. That's all right. I've got Lindsay Keane here with me, and he's the main coordinator for the festival today. How are you, Lindsay? Good morning.
2: I'm really good, and it's actually not morning anymore. We've just gone afternoon.
1: So we have. Tell us a little bit about the history and the Riverside Rhythms Festival.
2: Well, what we were trying to do was restart the raft regatta that used to be a thing. We haven't had a lot of success this year, but we'll have another shot at it next year. And on top of all of that, it's about us celebrating as a community the fabulous assets that we have in our community and in our valley with the river. At the moment, what a wonderful day it is out here. We've got the SES out on the river now showing off their flood rescue boats. The RFS was supposed to be here, but they're unfortunately, or fortunately, busy fighting fires, so they had to pull out. But we've got a huge number of markets here and a huge number of the public. It's great. Great vibe.
1: Yeah, that's great. So there'll be no activities on the river after dark, I assume?
2: Not as such, no.
1: You've got a great lineup of bands here, so people can sit down on the riverbank. It's probably better to bring their own rug or chair, is that right?
2: Yeah, we ask people to bring a hat, rug, chairs, and you can either sit down on the riverbank or with the stage is up on the platform by the Dragon Boat and the SL Surf Life Saving Association sheds.
1: And I see some food vans are going to stay as well.
2: Oh, not only the food vans staying, we've got four more coming.
1: Wow, so we got a lot more food vans here, ladies and gents, here today. Thank you, Lindsay, for coming and when you're busy, very busy, setting up and getting ready. Thank you for being here and giving us a quick interview and a run down on what the Riverside Rhythms Festival is all about.
2: Thank you very much. And Georgia Cortez Rayner will be kicking off in 3 minutes and then we'll be going through till 10 p.m.
1: Thanks very much, Lindsay. Back to you, Ted.
0: Oh, Chris, I've definitely got rhythm in my mind as well. There's plenty of food. Oh, I'm glad to hear it.
1: And I don't know if hot dogs are coming, sorry.
0: Bye for now.
1: Bye.

Ah, that's the Shadows. Really stretching it there, isn't it? That's what they call Maybe Baby. And also, Please Don't Tease. Really stretching it there, isn't it? That's what they call Maybe Baby. And also, Please Don't Tease. What did I say?

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1: Let's go!
2: You made me cry when you said

Oh, mister, you're a better man than I. That's from the Yardbirds, also the Commodores in there. Keep on dancing. And Connie France started that little trio with Ain't That a Shame to this one from Frankie Valli and the Four.

0: Oh, what a big hit that was for the Supremes. Now, what am I saying? Frankie Valli and the Four Seasons. Oh, we've got the Supremes coming up next in just a few minutes. But first, still a few messages from our sponsors.
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0: Oh, as I promised you, the Supremes out of 1966, and this is one of those unusual titles like Love is Like an Itching in My Heart. Have a listen to this.

0: Well, what did you think of that? Yeah, Supremes out of 1966 and Love Is an Itching in My Heart. Ah, talk about itching. I've got a rash all over me. Anyway, we're going to cross over again to the wandering minstrel at the Riverside Park. He's going to talk to us. Hello, Gary.
1: G'day, Ted, and thank you very much.
0: Okay.
1: And welcome to Riverside Park. Glorious down next to the river this afternoon. It's probably in its high 20s in the moment, and very warm, but a nice breeze blowing now to keep the temperature down. And I'm here with Greg Steele, who's in charge of SES. But not only SES Kempsey, but Greg, you look after a few other places, you were telling me off air.
2: Yeah, so my role is the local commander, so I look after two local government areas. It consists of four SES unit headquarters, one being Kempsey, Gladstone, Southwest Rocks and Nambucca.
1: And that's a big area, far as and personnel to look after, Greg.
2: Yeah, it's quite a substantial role, lots of responsibilities, especially when the rivers start rising as they do from time to time. And so obviously when the river starts rising, we've got to actually have people trained and so forth to do that. So in the quiet times like they are now, we tend to go out and do a bit of flood boat training, we do a bit of in-water operator training, and a number of other things to keep our skills up during that quiet period.
1: Now, your tent today is right next to the river, and you've got a couple of boats out in the river as well. So is there any demos on today for anyone who's coming down this way to have a look at the festival today?
2: We're actually down here to do some water observation and watercraft and so forth that are going to be using the river as part of the Rhythms Regatta, which is a new initiative, an initiative that's actually being starting again to try and generate some interest back into the town and get people moving around again.
1: And Farris, the area that you're looking at and you look after, of course, number of personnel. You're always looking for new ones to come on board and help out.
2: We're always looking for volunteers. It doesn't matter how many hours you got or how many half hours you got. We're always looking for someone who can contribute something for us. There's a couple of different roles. We have field roles where you go out and you'll perform possibly flood rescues or storm damage operations to make houses temporarily sealed from weather. And then we have other storm damage where we're dealing with chainsaws and things like that. And we have a incident management team that work within the unit or within the headquarters, and they provide all the coordination behind the scenes of the field teams. One of the other things that people may not be aware of around the Kempsey area, the Kempsey unit is actually a general land rescue unit. And it's basically the accredited rescue unit for Kempsey. So a lot of the time you may see our vehicles going out under lights and sirens, and they're generally attending road accidents, medical gain entries for ambulance to assist the ambulance, and another functions assisting police when people need us most.
1: I have seen you guys lights and sirens going out to events around the valley. It's not you no doubt would not wish to do that part of your job.
2: No, a good day is a day where we don't get any calls, or if we do get a call, we actually get called off before we get there, which means somebody's having a better day than what they started out having.
1: We're just in the start of spring now. What's for the rest of the year? What's your calendar look like far as events go?
2: So we've got a couple of community events coming up. We've got one at the Fredericton Public School in the next couple of months. And generally people come and approach us throughout the year to do some of these events, but with limited resources and so forth, we're limited in how much we can actually do to these sort of community events. But, you know, any community event where we get people together and start building that esprit de corps within the community is really good.
1: Indeed, and the more you touch base with locals, they tend to recognise you in the street out of uniform later and think, oh, I'm back, Greg, down at the Riverside Festival or whatever it may be.
2: Yeah, that's quite correct. We get to meet people in all different types and times, and it's nice when somebody comes up and does actually recognise you and thanks you for something you've actually done for them, you know. And it's a privilege to actually be able to do that sort of stuff for people.
1: No, that's terrific. Look, you've got, I can see on your table you've got heaps of leaflets to hand out here today for anyone coming to the Riverside Festival today, Greg.
2: Yeah, they're really there for flood safe and storm safe, especially with storm season now coming towards us. Next month, we'll start to have more unstable weather around the valleys, and so we get a lot more storm damage and things like that. So we've got a few little pamphlets here that outline the do's and the checklists that you may need for those sorts of things. And if you do require us, 132500 is the number you need to contact us with. And 000 is the number if it's a life-threatening emergency.
1: That's a good. The 132500 numbers are good to have up on the fridge, and that I can tell our listeners today. That's, I've definitely got one up there because you never know when that that number can come in handy.
2: That's absolutely right, and like we say, we do. We're one of the most versatile emergency services. We do everything from community events through to land rescue to flood rescue to even vertical rescue and things like that. So we do a myriad of different types of tasks.
1: And if you can help or you wish to help after hearing Greg talk to Tank FM today, he said, how long for, Greg, today?
2: We're here until about 4 o'clock this afternoon, and anyone's welcome to come and see us, and we'd be happy to have a chat to them and guide them through to become a volunteer member of the New South Wales State Emergency Service.
1: No pressure at all. Just a chat, grab a drink and feed and sit by the river.
2: Absolutely.
1: Thanks, Greg. Appreciate your conversation with us today and telling us a little bit about the SES, which you guys do a terrific job. Thank you very much.
2: Thank you.
1: And it's back to Ted in the studio. Thank you, Ted.
0: Oh, thank you very much. You certainly are enjoying the weather out there, and it's certainly one of those days where you can have all sorts of things happening. Like at 2 o'clock today, Mike will be drawing the raffle, and well, that's a big prize for Father's Day, and it's certainly a great prize too. A barbecue with pizza, stone plate, meat tray from Millie Hill Meats, $50 voucher, Kempsey Camping Grill, Matt's Kempsey Carpet Court, and also goodies from Repco Kempsey. And how about Brecky from Lou's for two? That's drawn at 2 o'clock on Mike's Saturday Show. Look out for that one, yeah.
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0: numbers. Thank you very much. Thank you, everybody. And we'll see ya. We'll see you next time. Thank you. Good night.
1: Thank you.
2: One more time, the Fleetwood Mac, yeah.

0: One of the big bands out of Australia's past, that's the Easy Beats, and She's So Fine. Also, Fleetwood Mac, they gave it away, didn't they, towards the end? I was going to say, who's singing Great Balls of Fire? We know.
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3: It's systematic. It's hydromatic. Why, it's greased lightning!

0: That's John Travolta, of course, hanging on there right to the last note, because that was his big song in that movie, Grease Lightning, yes. And talking about Grease Lightning, we're changing over to Chris, who's wandering around and found somebody to talk to. Hello, Chris.
1: Hi, how are you, Ted? Back up the Rhythms Riverside Rhythms Festival here, and I've got a couple of little scouts with me today, and I have Casey and Ivy Miller, and they're both scouts. One's a scout and one's a cub, I believe. Is that correct?
2: A scout and a venturer.
1: Oh, adventurer. Adventurer, that's great. What's the best about being in scouts?
3: The camps.
1: Why do you like the camps the most, Casey?
3: There's a lot of activities to do.
4: So what sort of activities?
1: Do you go canoeing? Do you put up tents?
3: No, not any I've been on.
1: Okay, so he's in cubs, so they're all scouts, aren't you? So you're not quite there. You've just gone up from cubs? Okay, so what would you say to other kids out there, Ivy, that if they would like to join scouts, and what the great things that you can do? I know that you can go to jamborees and things like that.
2: Yeah, lots of activities like canoeing, abseiling, rock climbing, archery, like just making new friends and stuff.
1: It's very good because you get to meet friends from all over Australia and all over the world attend the Australian Jamboree when it's on every 4 years. And it's a great activity, and all those kids get together, well, I should say scouts get together in one place to celebrate scouting. In cubs you do a lot of craft work, don't you?
3: Yeah. A lot.
4: What sort of crafts do you do?
3: No.
4: You don't remember, Casey. What sort of things would
1: cubs do? Do you know?
2: Just learning about scouts, making new friends, just getting to know each other, really.
1: Yeah, that's wonderful. So if anyone's interested in joining First Kempsey Scout Group, they can ring Jane, the leader, on 0402... I'm trying to read a sign in around a post. 0429 150 414 for the Kempsey Group. And they have Joey's Cubs and Scouts and Venturers. I don't think they're running Joey's at the moment. They're the littly kids. So if you'd like to join Kempsey Scouts, just give Jane a ring and she'll surely help you out. Also, they're always looking for adult leaders. It's a great thing to be in as an adult leader. I can contest for that. Thank you very much, Ivy and Casey, for talking to me today.
2: Thank you.
3: Thank you.
1: Okay, back to you there, Ted.
0: Oh, wonderful little kids. Thank you very much.
5: 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Every child deserves the best start in life, and I'll keep fighting in Parliament for greater investment to expand childcare facilities and make sure that families can place their kids.
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I just wanted you to hear that one. Now you're probably saying, who's doing that song? Well, I can tell you, that's the Bo Brammels doing Hang On Sloopy. Oh, it's time for me to go. And don't forget, Mike's up next with his Saturday show. We can-

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0: It's time for another warm and welcoming night at the Community Pop-Up Cafe, Friends and Food. 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
2: 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The latest weather is next.
3: It certainly is, and the weather's very, very hot out there. I haven't even felt this hot since I was a teenager, but it's really hot out there. 31 degrees at the moment, ahead of a top of 31, so we've reached our maximum. And mid-north coast for Saturday today, mostly sunny all the way through. Slight chance of shower above high ground in the late afternoon and evening. And is there a chance of rain elsewhere? Winds will prevail northwesterly 25 to 35 kilometres an hour. At the moment, the wind is between 19 and 25 kilometres an hour northeasterly. And I said, as I said, 31 degrees at the moment, 31% relative humidity, and the barometric pressure is falling at 1,013 hectopascals. There is a couple of warnings, not for us, but a strong wind warning for the Sydney enclosed waters and Hunter, Illawarra, Batemans and Eden coasts. And tomorrow, Sunday, mostly a very, very sunny day tomorrow, a top of 28 degrees. Monday, well, we have a bit of shower, late shower activity at 24 degrees on Monday. On Tuesday, possible showers and 21 degrees, 24 on Wednesday and mostly sunny, and some more possible showers on Thursday, top of 21, and Friday, a top of 23 degrees and showers. Saturday, mostly sunny, a top of 20 degrees, and Sunday, showers, late showers, in fact, and a top of 23 and 22 on Monday, and big, heavy showers there. That's our weather, right? Here's your favourite. 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
3: G'day, g'day, and welcome once again to Saturday with Mike. Right through until 4 this afternoon, playing some sweet music, sweet poetry and sweet me. 3 hours of great radio entertainment to entertain you for the rest of the afternoon till 4 o'clock. Here's Barbara Streisand, as always, with a song from Yentl, her great movie, a song called Papa, Can You Hear Me? On the day before Father's Day. G'day, Dad, wherever you are.

Barbara Streisand and Papa, Can You Hear Me? His song I always played on Father's Day because it's kind of about fathers, but fathers who aren't with their kids all the time. It's weddings, parties, anything. A song called Father's Day.

Classic track out of a band out of Melbourne from 1984. That's Father's Day, weddings, parties and anything. Go to Beatrice Stevens. You wanted to hear this last week and I played it by another person. I love this version too. It's Jack Clement and When I Dream. 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
0: Oh, welcome back to Saturday with Mike. Back on Monday, we lost a beautiful lady 29 years ago. I played this not so long ago, but I thought I'd play it now in memory of Princess Diana. It's the paper-wrapped princess.
4: It's the children who will miss her. Those kids who reach from dying beds to kiss her. And the lonely men and women. Not the noisy street parades. Those lonely men and women living with the virus AIDS. The princess of our hearts who gave reality to royalty. Like most of you, I've regarded her with love and loyalty. I suffered with her when her every breath was heard in public. Lady Di, you gave me reason to say no to the Republic. I watched you as a young girl when wedding vows were said, but never once did I imagine my princess cold and dead. I watched you with your children as the boys began to grow. I wonder if you ever cried those tears that never show. I watched you smile at me from pages in the press. I often thought how sad to be a paper-wrapped princess. Periodicals of power, weekly women's magazines, exposing every picture in the lives of kings and queens. Lives frame by frame by flashing frame, click, shooting, human game. Don't they know you're just a lady, Di? Every photo taken caught a shade of sadness in your eye. Midnight, August 30, 1997, Paris time. The paparazzi made you suffer for their selfish crime. Just at the moment you found love and happiness to smile, God beckoned you, my princess, to give his heaven love and style. Now you sit upon an angel's shelf, beautiful and safe. No longer a paper-wrapped princess or a frightened little waif. God came to you and smiled. It's your time, my own sweet child, to meet the children who remember your caress, who remember you, the paper-wrapped princess. They're waiting here for you, my lady, with loving in their eyes, to meet you, Diana Spencer, without your glossy page disguise. They're waiting here in heaven, where everyone's the same. They care not about your fortunes or your lovers or your fame. They're waiting here in heaven, the sick, diseased, the lame. But when you get to heaven, you'll find we're perfect.

another great voice, and Al Grant right there, and softly and tenderly. Hi to Rita over there at Boondall in Queensland. Hi to Rita. Hi to Nevin Morayfield. Hi to Margaret of Club 15. G'day to Melody up there in Queensland as well. And a big hi to Sheldon McPhail as well. Hey to you up there in sunny Queensland. Hot as well, I'm thinking. Lots of things happening around our neck of the woods today and the weekend. Crescent Head Native Orchid Show happening today and tomorrow. Today right through until 4 p.m. And Sunday the 6th, that's tomorrow, between 10 and 2 p.m. $2 just for adults at entry, and Crescent Head Community Hall it is on Baker Drive. So pop along there for the Crescent Head Native Orchid Show happening tomorrow and today over there at Crescent Head. Also, the Lily Pilly Ladies are having another great fundraiser at the racetrack today. The first race kicks off about 1:45, 1:46. Doors are already open at 12 o'clock, so pop along there. 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They do a lot of things for the oncology departments of our hospitals. Ladies Day at the Warwick Park Racecourse today in West Kempsey. Ladies will be free. Gents, just $10. That's a bit racist, a bit sexist, but it's okay. It's a Ladies Day. Ladies are free. Gents have to pay $10. Kids are free as well. Book is just $5. And as I said, the first race kicks off at 1:46 today. Go and support Lily Pilly Ladies. They've got 100 clubs and all sorts of things happening as well. So buy some raffles too. Also, Lily Pillies as well for Sunday. That's tomorrow at the Freddo Pub. Pig races are on again to support the Lily Pilly Ladies. Go and support them tomorrow. Have some fun. 12:30 is the first race there with the piggies. Get along and to see the pig racing and support the Lily Pilly Ladies as well. Also, the Rusty Iron Rally up there in Maxville on, is it both days? Or yeah, today and tomorrow, Maxville, the showground there of the old tractors and the old cars, the old bits of junk that people just still love. The Rusty Iron Rally at Maxville today and tomorrow at the showground there at Maxville. Also, just locally, just around the corner, Riverside Rhythms Festival happening today from 1 o'clock. It started off already with live music, 14 great bands. There are market stalls, some food trucks, river activities, craft and raft racing. No, that's not on. Raft's been the regatta. No, that's been cancelled because of some reason. Live art competition as well. It's a four-hour art competition. You might be in it to win it. And also some iconic lanterns as well, I believe. It's a free event. Go along and enjoy the fun of the fair. That's the Riverside Riverside Rhythms Festival. Fantastic thing happening along our waterside. All that and more happening in our neck of the woods. It is 10KFM with you right through to 4 this afternoon. It's Saturday with Mike.

0: That's Jerry Hannon right there out of Ireland. A little song called Grace. A bit of a sad ditty, I think. Here's John Hogan and Battle Hymn of Love. But first, let's check on the very important... where is it? It's not there. That's good. There's no traffic to report, which is great news. But this is here.
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3: Stay there. The latest weather is next.
0: It certainly is. Currently 31 degrees, 31 and a half degrees, in fact, almost 32 degrees here in our neck of the woods. Very, very sunny day out there, nice and warm. Slight chance of a shower about high ground, I reckon, in late afternoon and evening. Near zero chance of rain elsewhere. Winds are northwesterly, 25 to 35 kilometres per hour. At the moment, the wind is northeasterly, 20 to 29 kilometres an hour, 31% relative humidity, and the barometric pressure is falling at 1,012.0 hectopascals. Now, there are some warnings for, not for us, but for other areas. Strong wind warning for the Sydney enclosed waters and Hunter, Illawarra, Batemans and Eden coasts. And tomorrow Sunday, looking like it's going to be a nice full sunshiny day with a top of 28 degrees, 24 on Monday, with some late shower activity on Tuesday. More showers, possible showers in fact, and a top of 21 degrees, 24 on Wednesday and mostly sunny. Thursday, around about 21 degrees and possible showers. Friday, some Vedicum showers and a top of 23 degrees. And Saturday, mostly sunny and a top of 20 degrees and 23 on Sunday with some late shower activity. And Monday, some Vedicum showers at a top of 22 degrees. It's a bit cooler for the following week. That's our weather right here at your favourite. 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

That's a great little song from John Hogan, the Battle Hymn of the Republic. Here is the late and the great Dolly Parton, along with the late and great Porter Wagoner, a great singing couple from way back when. A little song called If Teardrops Were... Were what? If Teardrops Were Pennies, of course.

0: there you go. That's Dolly and Porter Wagoner, of course. Hey, Beatrice, thank you for your lovely words. I won't tell a soul. Here's something. Listen.
1: There's a certain kind of humming about his second coming. It's supposed to be October 29, so keep aside real handy some bottled wine, not brandy, and some shop-bought loaf of sliced-up tasteless bread, just in case you see him first and he wants to bless your head. I'm not a long-haired Jesus freak who babbles Bible when I speak, and I don't quote from Mark or Luke or Paul, nor do I have his picture hanging on me kitchen wall. But it's got me thinking if they're right. Then me heart starts sinking as that night gets closer by the minute, by the second. Another 12 more days, I've sat in fear, I've reckoned. I've pondered on it like a kid who can't see simple sums. I've counted up me sins on me fingers and me thumbs. I've looked myself square in me eyes, in the mirror when I'm shaven. And I reckon I don't stand a chance, not even slight of saving. Heaven's gonna be empty, barren and devoid of blokes like me and you. Can we find another void where we can spend eternity with our earthly sinful friends? Or should we smarten up our act and tie up our loose ends and brush up on our harp music and a few easy angel chords and polish up our Bible bits? Well, just the easy words. I wonder what he looks like. Were the olden painters right? I guess if he does arrive, we'll find out for sure that night. Will his looks betray his ancient years upon his ancient face? Or will he be some Superman who comes from outer space? Or will he be a woman like the saints Teresa and Madonna? Or a risen saintly man with a body like Adonis? I wonder what I'll wear, me stubbies and me rubber thongs? Or will I dress up just a bit unlike the common throngs? I wonder if they'll have a bar and sausage rolls and pies. I wonder if he'll come in darkness or from flashy, floodlit skies. I wonder if John Farnham will be there, maybe to upstage him. Or will Harry Miller turn up there to sign him up, engage him? Will the salvos be on one side and the Catholics on the other, screaming, "Take us, Lord," or "Jesus, did you bring your Holy Mother?" Will the door-to-door religions park their bikes up near the front and screech Antichrist objections? Will he turn his cheek, confront his many followers, believers? Will he raise his hands in prayer? Will he wonder much about our world? Will he really know we're there? "Of course he will," a voice declared. "I don't mind saying I was scared." "Hey, who is that?" I asked the speaker. "It's only me. My legs grew weaker. I checked the TV set, the radio. I guess I was afraid, you know." Both of them were switched to off. I spoke again. A nervous cough somehow cleared my vocal cords. Then I heard more distant words. I prayed right there, "Don't take me life. I'll straighten out me crooked life. I'm not a long-haired Jesus freak who babbles Bible when I speak, and I don't quote from all those holy pages, nor do I believe in those unholy sages. But it's got me thinking, if they're right, which one of us will he be taken on the second coming night?"
0: Now for three in a row on the Saturday with Mike show right now, Desi Hynes with a song called Rosie, Leanne Rimes with a song called One Way Ticket, Because I Can. And first up, Rattlesnake Annie with A House Without Love, Tank FM.

0: G'day, Lynn Allen down there in Sydney. Nice and warm down there for you. Keep nice and cool and keep listening to the great music. 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

That's Rosie there. Rosie from a little guy called Desi Hines, of course. It's Tank FM. We're right through until 4 this afternoon with Saturday with Mike. Here's something you'd like. It Ain't Easy from Ali Carlson.

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I was busted by the government. They found something I forgot I hid. Leaving Canada through Buffalo.

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3: Stay there. The latest weather is next.
4: And the weather is still around about 31 degrees almost here in our neck of the woods. So nice, warm, sunny day out there. Mostly sunny all day. A slight chance of a shower, they reckon, about high ground in the late afternoon and evening, and near zero chance of rain elsewhere. Winds will prevail northwesterly, 25 to 35 kilometres per hour. Around about 5% chance of less than 1 mil of rain and high fire danger rating, so no fires at all and no permits have given. Also, they've been banned. They've been restricted, in fact. High index, UV index is very, very high as well, so be careful if you're going outside, slip, slop, slap, and slurp lots of clear water as well. 36% relative humidity at the moment, and wind northeasterly 22 to 29 kilometres an hour, and barometric pressure steady, falling at 1,011.5 hectopascals. There is a warning for, strong wind warning for, the Sydney enclosed waters, Hunter, Illawarra, Batemans and Eden coasts. And tomorrow, Sunday, a bright sunshiny day, a top of 28 degrees, 24 on Monday, and a mostly sunny day. A few possible showers on Tuesday, 21 degrees. Wednesday, mostly sunny and a top of 24 degrees. Thursday, well, it's going to be around about 21 degrees and some showers as well. Maybe some showers easing, they reckon. And Friday, also late shower and 23 degrees, 21 degrees on Saturday and some possible showers, late showers. Sunday, mostly sunny, the top of 21, 23 in fact. And Monday, some more showers and top of 24 degrees. That's our weather right here. It's your favourite. 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
4: It sure is. Now, here's a little thing I wrote a little while ago about a bloke who I never knew, but his mum asked me to write a poem for her son, so I did. It's called Sweet Sunny.

Sweet Sunny. The wedding chimes rang loud and clear in 51. Was that the year the lovers were connected to face the unexpected? Wedding bells were sounded for loving. That was grounded as they faced with God's own purity the years of love's security. The nest was warm, the loving sweet, the road untrod beneath their feet. Their loving discoloured every hue until their year, named number two, brought to them a glow of glee, brought to them the first of three, brought to them a newfound love from God's factory up above. Then in 1953, another child was given free. On November 25, Sonny decided to arrive, to bless the household with his sound, to add love and laughter to the sound of music voiced by Nat King Cole and others who are masters of the soul. That was 40 years ago. How years pass, how children grow, through times of safety and of dangers. After Sonny, other strangers. The years were passing, racing, we were different. We were facing the trials of growing up as me, within a loving family. Each different, each the same, each playing life just as a game. Losing, winning, loving, not. Each remembered, ne'er forgot. But on this day, we all remember a very special family member who outclassed our favourite cattle bunny, our dear friend, the bloke called Sonny, who left us for the city lights, the harbour bridge, the pretty sights, the opera house, the endless nights, the warm and cold and friendless plights. He left us with a void to fill, with streams of silent tears to spill. He left to follow his career. He left his love, his smiles still here. Sonny, the child God gave the largest heart, still shares his love. Though we're apart, the borders that define the states can't separate the love of mates. The love a mother carries dear is still within. It lives, don't fear. The love of a sister for her brother outlasts the love of any other. The love of little brothers three is sent boundless, real and free to the hero they call brother. Their love outlasts love for any other. We've watched you climb towards the top. At times we've prayed, too fast, please stop. But onward, you have gone and won. Sonny, favourite brother, friend and son. You've tasted life, indulged in it. You've held the world in hands to spin it. Like a roulette wheel, a game of chance. You've been a star in every dance. You've starred on screens, suburban tellies. You've fed beautiful, bulging bellies. You've served the lowly and the elite. You've walked the steps of famous feet. You've shared your love around this earth. You've even wondered on the birth of towering, ancient, ageless things you found in the Valley of the Kings. You've been to heights most only dreamed, and perhaps you often seemed a little place above the rest, until I heard you say, "Mum, you're the best." You've had your days of gloom and sorrow. You live for now, and not now's tomorrow. So much so, you've often said, "I won't see 40, I'll be dead." I think of that. I stop, I smile, and think upon your living style. I'd never try to change or shove you. My darling son, it's strange. I love you. We all of us who know you, love you. Show you today, just there above you, there's a light that shines through dark for your brothers, a beacon in the dark. And for your sisters, your light is free. And for your father and for me, a light that glows like 40 candles, like the man at the cross with rope and sandals. And as we look upon the years, touched with hope and love and fears, we thank the ancient gods above for you, sweet Sonny, for your love.

I'm wrapped in a robe of light, clothed in your glory, that spreads its wings over my soul. May I be worthy.

0: 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It's Tank FM with you right through until 4 this afternoon. Hi to Therese Russell out there. How is she, darling? It's Father's Day. Tomorrow.
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0: 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We'll be right through until 4 this afternoon. Back real soon.
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It's Ed Bruce right there, and everything's a waltz sometimes at Tank FM with you right through until 4 this afternoon. Here's something I wrote a little while ago, back in 2006, 20 years ago, where we lost him. That's the wonderful Crocodile Hunter, and this is called Goodbye, Steve Irwin.

Hi, this is Mike Daly with a special poem for you. A poem entitled Goodbye, Steve Irwin. Dear God, please tell our daddy we are not afraid of the many creatures that your hands have made. Dear God, please tell our daddy we're not scared, because every family moment that the Irwins shared, our daddy taught us that all animals have a right to be a part of every day and a part of every night. Daddy showed us wonders small kids can only dream. He told us every creature has a place within God's scheme. We tangled with the tigers and played with their cubs too, in our monster backyard at Australia Zoo. We saw the looks of horror and the happy smiles as Daddy walked amongst his cranky crocodiles. People came from places near and far to see our Daddy, Steve Irwin, the Aussie superstar. Dressed in shorts and t-shirts, and some of them wore Nike, they came to see our Daddy, to hear him call out, "Crikey!" Our mother Terry and each wide-eyed Irwin kid watched heart-pumping deeds our brave daddy did, as he faced the daily shocks and dangers of the crocs, his reptile friends, not strangers. Dear God, please tell our daddy we miss him very much. Although he's beyond our reach, he'll not be out of touch. 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Take good care of daddy. He won't cause you any fuss. He'll take care of your animals, like he did for us. Dear daddy, we'll say goodbye now. Until we meet once more, we know you'll be waiting for us near God's open door.

0: Now, that was something I wrote a little while ago for Steve Irwin. It's time now to draw our big Father's Day raffle, which was last ticket sold this morning from Cole. We did so well. Saying thanks to everyone who bought some tickets. What have we got there? Got a big barrel of... Can you hear that?
1: And the winner is... Let me open it up. It's folded up really nicely here. Daryl. So 65623529. So we'll be giving Daryl a call.

0: Congratulations, you've won a barbecue, some whole pile of other goodies, dinner for breakfast for two at Lou's, etc., etc. So Daryl will give you a call and you can come and pick your goodies up.
1: There's a meat tray from Millie Hill.
0: A Millie tray, yeah.
1: Well, you went through the whole thing.
0: And Repco. Yeah. There's a little package from Repco.
1: Fantastic.
0: There's a $50 gift voucher at Camping World as well. So
1: what's his name?
0: Daryl.
1: Daryl.
2: I
0: think
2: I know who it is.
0: Yeah.
1: Actually, it's in back of Cole's car, so he can drive it there.
0: Yeah, okay. So, well, all right. We'll give Daryl a ring.
1: Yeah.
0: And, yeah. Great.
1: Cole,
0: thanks,
1: Cole, thanks very much for selling all those tickets, all that, right. those weeks.
0: Thank you, Cole. Cole's went and sold a lot of the tickets, so we really appreciate him.
1: Thank you.
0: And thank you to everyone who supported Tank FM.
1: How's it going down to the Riverside Rhythm Festival?
0: Festival, yeah. It's very hot down there.
1: Yeah.
0: The stallholders from the market, a lot of them have moved on.
1: Yep.
0: And we've got a lot of people, more stallholders moving in for tonight.
1: And
0: a lot of food vans and things like that. The music's been amazing.
1: Yeah.
0: Especially the local boy, Steve Passfield.
1: Yeah, he's good.
0: Yeah.
1: He was just on, wasn't he?
0: I went to school with Steve, so it was really good to touch base with him. I haven't seen him for a while. Yeah.
1: Good.
0: Great.
1: Fantastic. You going back down there?
0: No, I'm going home now. I've done my bit.
1: They haven't done any crossovers to me this afternoon.
0: Yeah, I don't know whether they're going to do many more because they're still waiting for people to move in. It's not as much traffic down there at the moment with people and things,
1: Thanks very much, Chris.
0: Okay, Mike, thank you.
1: Thanks, Colin, once again, mate.
0: Okay, bye.
1: See ya. That's Tank FM with the right through until 4 o'clock this afternoon. This is Saturday with Mike. Checking on the traffic right now.

Well, the traffic is fantastic out there. No problems at all. No incidents or accidents to report, which is fantastic news. You've done also very, very well. All the bad drivers must be still in bed. Which stay in bed, guys. You're bad drivers. I had one yesterday, and he was so scary. I should have taken his number, but I didn't. Tank FM with you right through till 4. Any problems we don't know about on the roads, call us on 1-300-826-536. That's 1-300-826-536. Here is the wonderful Al Grant once again, and you are the only one.

0: That was You're the Only One there from our Grand Tank FM. We're right through until 4 this afternoon, and I'll be back real soon.
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the great voice of John Hogan right there, and just a stepping stone at Stan Cafe. And we're right through until 4 this afternoon, 3 in a row on the Saturday with Mike show right now, with a song from Rattlesnake Annie called Wedding Bells, and Dolly Parton and Porter Wagoner once again with a little song called We Found It. And first up, Jerry Hanlon and Count the Days. It's Tank FM.

0: 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Good friends are not like stars because stars are only there part of the time, and not always when you need them.
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My Father's House there from Kathy Durkin on Father's Day, or the day before Father's Day. Here's Kathy Ryan, here's Leanne Rimes, a little song called Honesty.

0: Leon Rimes out there, and honestly, crossing over now to the Riverside Rhythms Festival with the boys and girls out there for across with one of our locals. How are you there, guys?
1: And thanks for interrupting your show this afternoon to come down to Riverside Rhythms Festival. And here with me at the moment is Katrina with from the St. John Ambulance Service. And there's three. Are you going to be called the chief here today, or how would you like me to describe you, Katrina?
2: Let's go with team leader. I think that's plenty for me.
1: That's good. Tell me a little bit about St. John Ambulance. Who are they? Because many people get confused between, as it was saying off air, between St. John Ambulance and the New South Wales Ambulance Service. So let's start with that.
2: Oh, well, I think St. John is bigger than we even realise. It's an international organisation, humanitarian aid and welfare. Huge, huge organisation. In our state, we're really lucky that St. John is a volunteer organisation that is here to help, and we are ready to respond. St. John is a medical reserve, and we have deployed trained volunteers to assist communities during natural disasters, major incidents, public health crises. But every day to day, we turn up to community events like this and provide event medical services, whether that's sunscreen or a Band-Aid or more acute care as it's needed.
1: Very good. And St. John Ambulance, where they're located in our area, of course. Do you know? Can you tell the listeners your locations?
2: Well, St. John is nationally recognised. Different states have all different divisions and groups and workforces. Here in New South Wales, we've got obviously major divisions in Sydney and Wollongong and even central out west. For our local area, we have got two divisions that kind of service this area. We have the Mid-North Coast Division, which is from Coffstown, and we kind of meet them here on the border leading into the Menin Great Lakes area, which is our division based out of Taree. And we're so lucky. We've got adults and youth members that train weekly at our training facility in Taree, and we're just giving that gift of education and service back to the community.
1: So can I say, basically, is it a volunteer organisation, or do you get paid to be, to come to these events?
2: Today is definitely volunteering. All of our training hours and trips away to help is definitely from that volunteer space. We do have paid positions within St. John in different places, including our accredited trainers. So we have three accredited trainers within this area, and they provide top-tier first aid courses, which are amazing to go and see. The content and the way it's presented is really, really professional.
1: And there's three of you here today. Do you want to give a shout out to your colleagues who nominated you straight away as the person to talk to TKFM this afternoon?
2: Oh, well, we're so lucky. We've got Robin, who's a part of our Menin Great Lakes division, but she's based out of Wauchope, and she's a registered nurse with lots of years' experience, so a great, valued member of our team. Jake's our budding first responder, who is keen as a bean to get into paramedicine and start that journey, so coming to events like this is great, and he's travelled all the way from Adamstown today to come and sit in the park and enjoy this beautiful day with the music and the river. I don't think we could ask for much more.
1: You've done well. No, would have been an early start for you today, or do you come up yesterday, Jake? I mean, I'm coming over here.
3: Came up yesterday, and I'm staying with some family up in Coffs Harbour. Yeah.
1: Very good.
3: Mainland.
1: Very good. And how long have you been with St. John?
3: About 2 years now.
1: And you're keen to get into medicine?
3: Yeah, paramedicine, yep. Get in the ambulance one day.
1: Very good, thank you. Back to you now that you've had a sip of water, Katrina. what events does St John cover? Now you get a lot of people coming to you. If it's a major event here, you get other states coming to give you a hand, particularly if it's an emergency, no doubt.
2: Yeah, look, being a volunteer with St John gives you lots of great opportunities. We do all the local events, but you can go to some really cool things. I personally have been to supercars, whether that's on the Sunshine Coast or here in Newcastle. Country Music Festival, 10-day music festival. St John covers all the first aid out there. All the big running festivals like City to Surf, the Seven Bridges Walk. Yeah, lots of really great things. The Royal Easter Show is always a personal favourite. We can take a lot of the youth members to that. Yeah, it doesn't really stop. It's all part of it.
1: And you can, I know we, as I was saying before we came live to air, that we broadcast a community service announcement about St John actually going to your workplace for first aid training. You do just a simple task as that too.
2: Yeah, our accredited trainers do a fantastic job offering on-site education for businesses and first aid provision. But they also have amazing opportunities for school-based learning to go into schools and teach first aid in schools. And that's it's always been a big push for St John, is that education around first aid and having CPR-trained personnel as part of your community can really help save lives.
1: Very good. Now, that wasn't too hard, was it?
2: No.
1: No, so that's as easy as putting the Band-Aid on a finger this afternoon, hopefully.
2: I can still be challenging. There's challenges to all of it.
1: Thank you, Katrina, very much for talking to Tank FM this afternoon. Hope your day isn't too busy. And that means that everyone's looked after themselves today and this evening. And thanks for being here at the Riverside Rivens Festival today.
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8: 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The latest weather is next.
0: And welcome back to Saturday with Mike. Here's Desi Hines.

Oh, that's Desi Hynes right there and Broken White Lines. It's Tank FM. Here's a nice little one too from Ali Carlson, I think. And it's a little song called Just for the Love of It.

0: Just for the love for the daddy, it's Tech FM. It's Father's Day tomorrow. Another daddy song or daddy poem.
1: Father's Day, the first I knew, you'll wait at my arrival. Father's Day, the worst for you, you prayed for my survival. As a thank you for your worry and for vigils you were keeping, never once from me a sorry for your nights I robbed of sleeping. I spent my days with mother while you toiled and slaved and struggled for mum and me and brother. How you spoiled and saved and snuggled me with your father love. And when your working day had ended, a hugging lift so far above, I am flying, I pretended. You tried to teach me ABCs and my numbers up to 10. Daddy, won't you slow down please and tell me that again? You cried almost as hard as I the first day of my schooling. 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Is our schooling now completed? You taught me all the things a father's son should know. Swimming, cricket, manly sports. 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On track and field in runner's shorts, your father's pride came shining through. My only lonely winner's prize, I dedicate to you. School days and childhood now have passed. Your son, a father too. Above the things God built to last is my dad, my love for you.

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Barbra Streisand, the little thing called A Piece of Sky from one of my favourite movies, Yentl, from way back in 1983. It's Tank FM with you right through until 4 this afternoon. The Eyes of My Father from Eric Clapton right now.

Hello, Burns Sonny from Eric Clapton and My Father's Eyes. It's Tank FM with you right through until 4 this afternoon. I guess grandfathers are fathers twice. He's our grand and grandpa's little girl.

0: What a cute little song this that is from Al Grant, Grandpa's Little Girl, ahead of Father's Day 2026. G'day to Gary.
1: Thank you very much, Michael. And we're broadcasting live at the Riverside Ribbons Festival. And you may hear the music behind my voice at the moment as the May stage here, the concert stage, is absolutely going off with the band Rock Up at the moment on stage through till just after 4 o'clock this afternoon when Rutho comes on, followed by Gary at, not yours truly, no, at 5.30, Mac Xander at 6:15 this evening, and the Adam Ruthless Band at 7.15. That'll be after Adam's Ruthless Band. The band going by the name of Chase the Sun is on stage about 8:15, and Tasman Keith winds up the Riverside Ribbons festival today. In between those main stage performers, we have some acoustic artists down on a little stage down behind the main stage that sort of fills in time if you to go backwards and forwards. If you're lapping up your music genres this afternoon, you've got it all coming right here on 103.1, not live, but definitely in person if you'd like to get down and enjoy some live acts at the festival this afternoon.
0: Gary, the weather has been amazing, hasn't it? It's been a fantastic day.
1: It is. It's starting to cloud over as we as I'm talking to you, Mike. The sun is not beaming down as harsh as it was early in the afternoon. I think I've got a bit of a suntan this afternoon, which is very much early in, than normal this time of the calendar year. It's usually very close to the Christmas. But, yeah, it looks it'll be a pleasant evening anyway that the music, as I said, is going off on the main stage, and a good crowd there sitting in their chairs that they brought along, which is a great haul, and some rugs there as well. So sit back and sit under a tree, get out of the shade, as you heard from St. John's Ambulance. Katrina there earlier, they'll be here to, this evening to help out if, for the, any of those cuts and abrasions or anything else that may happen. It's here at the festival this afternoon and going into the evening. And I believe that's this will be our final cross today, and we would like to thank the organisers for letting Tank FM report live here around many of the vans and people here such as the SES, St. John Ambulance, and many more that we've spoken to today, scouts as well. And without further ado, it's back to Michael in the studio to finish off Saturday with Mike.
0: It's Gary, have you eaten there yet? Have you had any nice food there?
1: I just missed that, Mike.
0: Have you had some nice food there?
1: Oh, yes.
0: Good, I'm starving.
1: Oh, yes. There's Turkish. There's some Asian food here as well. The coffee van is serving with some toasties. Now, yep. If you just like a plain old toasty, that's some. There's also here as well. There's fresh juice. We just had a fresh juice a minute ago. That was fantastic as well. So there's quite. Oh, and not to forget ice cream. Oh, yeah, and slushy, man. Yeah,
0: that was so very hungry. Thank you, mate. See ya.
1: Yeah.
0: thanks for being there today. It's been great. Thank you.
1: Thank you, Michael.
0: Okay.
1: Thank back you. To you in the studio.
0: Thank you. Bye. I know it's not Christmas, but it's almost a Christmas song.

0: That's going to be the cutest little song from Jerry Hanlon. And Rita, it's not Jackie Nelson, it's Jerry Hanlon. Great song. I love that song. I know it's a Christmas song, but wow, I just love hearing that song. It's so catchy. Hope you enjoyed it too. Hey,
1: FM. I get to jump, run, ride, laugh. Because of blood donors, I got to beat leukemia.
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great song there. John Hogan and My Guitar. It's Tank FM with you right through until 4 this afternoon. Here's Dolly and along with Porter Wagoner once again. And tomorrow is forever, they reckon.

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5: It sure is, and Matt will be waiting in the studio right now. Ready to press the button to say g'day to you after the 4 o'clock news. 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Saturday with Mike.

That's Arlie Carlson right there, and living in the past tense, here's Streisand. A little song called The Way He Makes Me Feel.

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1: Sure, I could hear their voices calling once again. Their fingers tapping on the keyboards and saying good day. And we love what you do at Tank FM. Thanks for that. Thanks for your phone calls. Thanks for your lovely comments. Thanks for being part of Tank FM this afternoon once again with Saturday with Mike. Stay tuned for Matt after the 4 o'clock news for Matt's mixtape. You be kind to yourself out there, be kind to others, and sometime soon I'll see you on the radio, like next week. Next week with Saturday with Mike. Bye for now. God bless, and you stay safe out there.

0: Dunedin News is proudly sponsored by the iconic Bellbrook Hotel. Treat Dad to a fabulous lunch with a couple of coldies on Sunday the 6th of September, Father's Day, and catch Steve Passfield playing on the back deck at our sponsor, Bellbrook Hotel, Main Street Bellbrook, serving the community since 1913.
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3: BBC News with Fiona MacDonald. Police in Bolivia see an explosion at a military barracks in a town southwest of La Paz killed at least two people, but local authorities believe the death toll could be higher. At least 58 were injured. Danny Eberhard has more details.
4: The moment a powerful blast shook a neighbourhood of Viacha, shattering windows and sending traumatised people scurrying for shelter. Bolivia's defence minister, Ernesto Justiniano, said what he called pyrotechnic material had detonated at the barracks where an artillery regiment is stationed. The causes of this are being investigated. The wounded have been taken to hospitals in several areas, and emergency workers are searching the rubble. A number of people have been reported as missing.
3: President Trump's envoys, his son-in-law Jared Kushner and Steve Witkoff, are expected to arrive in Moscow later as part of a renewed effort to end the war between Russia and Ukraine. Mr. Trump indicated on Friday that they'd be taking new proposals for peace, but gave no details. Ukraine's President Volodymyr Zelensky has said the US envoys will then visit Kiev on Sunday. Joe Inwood has this report.
5: Jared Kushner and Steve Witkoff, who have represented the US president at a wide range of negotiations with varying degrees of success, are due to meet leaders of both countries to find a way to end more than 4 years of fighting. President Zelensky has suggested a limited ceasefire over the weekend, saying there will be no airstrikes on our part. Moscow has yet to respond. Donald Trump, speaking at the Oval Office on Friday, said there might be a good chance that peace could be achieved.
3: The father of three young children killed by their mother in the United States has described as extraordinarily painful the prospect of reliving the tragedy through a retrial. Patrick Clancy was speaking after the judge declared a mistrial because the jury was deadlocked. Lindsay Clancy, Patrick's former wife, has admitted strangling their children in 2023 but pleaded not guilty to murder due to postpartum psychosis. Our correspondent Anna Fagey has been covering the trial in Plymouth, Massachusetts.
6: I spoke to experts who study postpartum psychosis and postpartum depression, who explained extensively that this is an under-researched, under-understood part of the postpartum experience. And one of the reasons why that is in the U.S. is that postpartum psychosis does not have its own classification in the Encyclopedia of Psychiatry. And without that classification, you can't get as much research funding. It doesn't show up in textbooks in the same way. And so cases like this one, this is going to be a turning point.
3: That report from Anna Fagey. World News from the BBC. State-run television in China is reporting that more than 10 people have been caught in a landslide in Jiangxi province. Rescuers are reported to be heading to the location. Details are still coming in. The Lebanese Health Ministry says three people have been killed and more than 20 wounded by Israeli strikes in southern and eastern Lebanon. The Israeli military said it was carrying out strikes in response to Hezbollah launching a drone attack towards Israeli soldiers in Lebanon. In tennis, the world's top seed, Arina Sabalenka, halted her US Open match against Uzbekistan's Kamila Rakhimova because of a strong smell of cannabis. The Belarusian asked the umpire to intervene, saying the odour was so strong. Smoking is forbidden in the Flushing Meadows Tennis Centre, although cannabis is legal for people over 21 in New York. The smell may have drifted in from a nearby park. Players had previously complained about it. President Trump has issued an executive order to remove endangered species protection for grey wolves and a subspecies, the Mexican wolf. The move would benefit ranchers who could kill them to protect livestock. Clitzia Sala has this report.
1: The executive order does not allow ranchers in the U.S. to immediately shoot wolves who prey on their livestock. Instead, it instructs the Interior Secretary to establish whether the animals have recovered sufficiently to have safeguards downgraded or removed. Conservation groups fear that could push wolf populations closer to extinction, while noting farmers can already receive compensation for livestock losses to wolves. Some environmentalists have described the decision as a way to curry favor with ranchers who were angered by a recent suspension of tariffs on some beef imports. Environmental groups estimate that about 7,600 gray wolves and 317 Mexican wolves remain in the US.
3: BBC News.
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0: Looking for the perfect way to celebrate Father's Day? The Kempsey Country Music Club invites you to their annual Father's Day concert. 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
3: Good afternoon, ladies and gents. Matt Dolphus in the chair. We currently sit on 26.3 degrees Celsius with a relative humidity of 51%. Easterly winds 15 kilometres per hour with the occasional gust going up to 22 and air pressure on 1,010.8 hectopascals at this time. For the rest of today, between Smoky Cape and Seal Rocks until midnight tonight, northerly winds 15 to 20 knots, reaching up to 25 knots offshore south of Crowdy Head this afternoon and evening. Seas approximately 1 metre, increasing 1 to 2 metres earlier. Well, according to this, it says around midday, but that ship has truly come and gone. And southerly swell of 1 to 1.5 metres inshore, increasing 1.5 to 2 metres offshore south of Port Macquarie. Sunny conditions to be expected, and it still looks like it's a lovely day outside, although a bit of cloud cover's popped up here and there. But anyway, let's get into the music now that the formalities have been sufficiently addressed.

0: Now, what shall we start this off with properly? Well, since I'm feeling nostalgic, boy, do I have the song for you by Weezer, Memories.
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Extraterrestrial by Katy Perry, but that rendition brought to us by First to 11. Talk about an out-of-this-world track. No, that's not the worst joke you will ever hear from me. Anyway, we'll have more music in just a moment. You know what? I've got my eyes covered, and I'm going to press the randomizer button, and we're going with, oh, this one.

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2: Okay, having a quick look at the weather as of 4:30 p.m. We currently sit on 26.2 degrees, relative humidity 53%, winds 13 kilometres per hour, wind gusts 18, and the air pressure has risen ever so slightly to 1,010.9 hectopascals. Back to the music. Slow ride.

0: Chelsea Dagger by Fratellus. I don't think I'll be hearing that song for a while again. What a year. Anyway, time for a quick word from our sponsors and then more music.
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1: 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Creek Road from 1 p.m. to 3 p.m. It will also visit the Riverview Hotel on Fitzgerald Avenue, Smithtown, on Friday the 11th of September from 9 a.m. to 11 a.m. Services include vehicle registration 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
4: Okay, having a look at the weather as of 5 p.m. It's gone down to 24.3 and the humidity has risen to 62%. Winds also picked up ever so slightly east-southeasterly 11 kilometres per hour with the occasional gust bringing it up to 14. Air pressure on 1,011.4 hectopascals. And moving on to the coastal situation, effective until midnight tonight, the situation is as follows. Northerly, 15 to 20 knots, reaching up to 25 knots offshore south of Crowdy Head this afternoon and evening. Seas 1 to 1.5 metres, increasing 1.5 to 2 metres offshore south of Crowdy Head. A southerly swell of 1 to 1.5 metres with mostly clear conditions. Anyway, to kick off this hour, Crystal Blue Persuasion from the soundtrack of Breaking Bad.

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Moving on from that absolute philosophical take, High Hopes with Bruce Springsteen.

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1: 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The latest weather is next.
2: Okay, having a quick look at the weather as of 5:30. It currently sits on 23 degrees, but the humidity has also risen to 68%. Winds east-southeasterly 13 kilometres per hour, with the occasional gust going up to 14, and air pressure on 1,011.7 hectopascals. There's a joke in there somewhere. Anyway, coming up next by the 1975, it's not living if it's not with you.

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Well, my time here for this week is just about at an end. So I'll take this opportunity to bid farewell to those who've been listening, and I hope you have a pleasant and safe weekend. Bye for now. Back same time next week. See ya.

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3: BBC News with Danielle Jaworowska. Bolivia's defence ministry now says two people have been killed and 81 others injured in explosions at a military barracks in a town southwest of La Paz. Seven others are missing and rescuers have been searching rubble at the site in Viacha for survivors. The defence minister, Ernesto Justiniano, said many of those hurt were civilians. Speaking at a press conference, he explained what authorities know so far.
4: According to preliminary information, there were two significant explosions. The first is believed to have involved black powder from fireworks stored on the premises. The second, much larger explosion, occurred shortly thereafter. The cause and the material involved in this second explosion are still being determined by specialised teams and through the ongoing investigation.
3: President Trump's envoys, his son-in-law Jared Kushner and Steve Witkoff, are expected to arrive in Moscow later as part of a renewed effort to end the war between Russia and Ukraine. Mr. Trump indicated on Friday that they'd be taking new proposals for peace, but gave no details. Ukraine's President Volodymyr Zelensky has said the US envoys will then visit Kyiv on Sunday, although Washington hasn't confirmed that. Our diplomatic correspondent James Landale is in Kyiv.
5: The Ukrainians were really happy that they come, simply just to be able to set out their stall, tell them their side of the story, because remember, Mr. Witkoff have yet to visit Kyiv during this conflict. But in terms of the fundamentals, there's very little indication that either side is willing to compromise on the core issues, above all control of the Donbass and eastern Ukraine. And in fact, in recent weeks and months, both sides have been pressing hard what they see are their core military aims.
3: The US ambassador to Israel, Mike Huckabee, is expected to visit later a village in the Israeli-occupied West Bank that's home to thousands of Palestinian Americans. It follows a rise in Israeli settler attacks on their properties and seizure of their land. Mr. Huckabee has long supported Israel's settlements, which are illegal under international law. Last month, Mr. Huckabee described extremist settlers as Israeli terrorists. The United Nations has urged the warring parties in Yemen to exercise restraint and avoid further escalation and suffering. Houthi fighters and Saudi-backed pro-government forces have clashed in some of the worst fighting for years. At least 122 people are reported to have been killed since Thursday. Stéphane Dujarric is the UN spokesperson.
6: We saw these reports and are deeply concerned by the ongoing military clashes across multiple front lines in Yemen, including Taiz. We call on the Yemeni parties to exercise restraint, de-escalate tensions, and refrain from actions that could lead to further military escalation, with risks devastating political, economic, and security ramifications for Yemen and all of its people.
3: World news from the BBC. In the past few minutes, reports have been coming in of explosions being heard near Hag Island, Iran's main oil exporting terminal. The cause of the blasts isn't yet clear. The vice president of the Philippines, Sara Duterte, has posted bail at a court in Manila a day after an arrest warrant was issued for allegedly making death threats against President Marcos, his wife, and a third person. Ms. Duterte, the daughter of the former president, Rodrigo Duterte, is already on trial in the Senate after being impeached on similar charges. She says the alleged assassination threats have been misconstrued. Argentina has begun imposing sanctions on 45 companies and individuals it says are involved in oil extraction around the Falkland Islands, known in Argentina as Las Malvinas. President Javier Milei's office said the measures target what it called increased extraction of Argentine natural resources by occupying forces. Argentine media say those affected include the oil firms Rockhopper Exploration and Navitas Petroleum. On Thursday, Mr. Milei reiterated his country's long-standing claim that the islands are Argentine rather than British. President Trump has issued an executive order to remove endangered species protections for grey wolves and a subspecies, the Mexican wolf. The move would benefit ranchers who could kill them to protect livestock. Clitzia Salah has this report.
7: The executive order does not allow ranchers in the U.S. to immediately shoot wolves who prey on their livestock. Instead, it instructs the Interior Secretary to establish whether the animals have recovered sufficiently to have safeguards downgraded or removed. Conservation groups fear that could push wolf populations closer to extinction, while noting farmers can already receive compensation for livestock losses to wolves. Some environmentalists have described the decision as a way to curry favor with ranchers who were angered by a recent suspension of tariffs on some beef imports.
3: BBC News.
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9: Tank FM provides updates on current weather conditions throughout the weekend. Father's Day forecast is for sunny conditions. Winds northwest to southwesterly 20 to 30 kilometers per hour, tending southeast to southwesterly 15 to 25 kilometers per hour during the day, then becoming light during the evening. Kempsey 28, Southwest Rocks 22 and Willawarren 28 degrees. Monday's weather information is the chance of morning fog in the north. Mostly sunny day. Medium chance of showers in the evening. Light winds becoming northeast to southeasterly 15 to 20 kilometers per hour during the day, then becoming light during the evening. Kempsey 24, Southwest Rocks 20 and Willawarren 24 degrees. Tuesday's outlook is partly cloudy. Medium chance of showers, most likely in the morning. Winds south to southwesterly 15 to 25 kilometers per hour, tending south to southeasterly during the afternoon, then becoming light during the evening. Kempsey 22, Southwest Rocks 19 and Willawarren 22 degrees. That wraps up your update of local weather right here on 103.1 Tank FM.
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0: I'm just arriving at Roddy Lee's Vault of Vinyl for the Pophead's Hour of Power. Hope he's in.
1: Jane Arakawa.
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0: And I joined Pophead's musicologist, Roddy Lee, at this time in the Vault of Vinyl for the Hour of Power.
1: Yes, here we are again in the Vault of Vinyl, Jane.
0: We've dropped out.
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1: And heard across Australia on the Community Radio Network. Hey, Jane.
0: Yeah?
1: Are we ready for today's episode of Back to Back Tracks?
0: We're here and we're ready.
1: It's Back to Back Tracks. So the less we say, the more we play.
0: Well, Roddy, let's get the program underway. That's a pretty impressive start, Roddy.
1: Jane, that's because today we fly.
0: We fly?
1: We take off with Pophead's in-flight entertainment program.

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1: Now, in 1966, a song about a fictitious dogfight between a real-life World War I German flying ace and a comic strip beagle on a sop with kennel was a certified hit.
2: Achtung! Yes, wir singen zusammen die Geschichte über den Schweinkopf in Hohen.
1: It's Snoopy versus the Red Baron.

0: Oh, takes me back, Roddy. 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
1: And next we have a double dose of sunshine pop from the mid-1960s. Up first, the Councils and We Can Fly. Then it's the Fifth Dimension with Up, Up and Away.

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1: Jane, do you remember when TAA Airlines used Up, Up and Away for their jingle?
0: I do. Fly TAA, the friendly way.

0: Yes, why not? The Aeroplane Jelly song in today's program of in-flight entertainment.
1: In the early 1970s, Daryl Hall's girlfriend, Sarah, was a hostie. And oh, how he pined for her in Hall & Oates' 1973 release, Las Vegas Turnaround.

0: & Oates, flying high with Las Vegas turnaround.
1: Meanwhile, Roger Miller is on a Boeing 707.
2: Overcharge for excess baggage. Know your concourse, know your gate. Up this way, sir. Not that way, sir. Airplane departs gate 68. Please, sir, may I see your ticket? Fasten seatbelts. You can't smoke, beverage, anything you'd care for. Sorry, but we're out of Coke.

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1: 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He's coming into Los Angeles.

0: Arlo Guthrie, bringing in a couple of keys, coming into Los Angeles.
1: Yes, and Susan Ray's on her way out of LA International Airport.

0: And Roddy Lee.
1: That's me.
0: And the Pophead's Hour of Power. Today's back-to-back tracks, it's the in-flight entertainment program. Who's next to take to the skies? Oh, one of my favourites, Jeff St. John.
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0: Jeff St. John.
1: Elton John's lyricist Bernie Taupin said of Take Me to the Pilot, interpret it as you will. Jane, let's see if we can make sense of Take Me to the Pilot.
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0: today in Back-to-Back Tracks, Popheads has taken off with the in-flight entertainment program. And that was Helicopter by XTC. And before XTC, The Motors and Airport, which must bring us to our final aeronautical play for today.
1: Yes, it does, Jane. And it's Jerry Harrison, who has his landing gear down, for he is flying under radar.
0: Roddy Lee, Pophead's musicologist. Thanks for the memories.
1: Keep on rocking. Where you come.

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1: Tank FM provides updates on current weather conditions throughout the weekend. Father's Day forecast is for sunny conditions. Winds northwest to southwesterly 20 to 30 kilometres per hour, tending southeast to southwesterly 15 to 25 kilometres per hour during the day, then becoming light during the evening. Kempsey 28, Southwest Rocks 22 and Willawarren 28 degrees. Monday's weather information is the chance of morning fog in the north. Mostly sunny day, medium chance of showers in the evening. Light winds becoming northeast to southeasterly 15 to 20 kilometres per hour during the day, then becoming light during the evening. Kempsey 24, Southwest Rocks 20 and Willawarren 24 degrees. Tuesday's outlook is partly cloudy. Medium chance of showers, most likely in the morning. Winds south to southwesterly 15 to 25 kilometres per hour, tending south to southeasterly during the afternoon, then becoming light during the evening. Kempsey 22, Southwest Rocks 19 and Willawarren 22 degrees. That wraps up your update of local weather right here on 103.1 Tank FM.
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7: Thanks for joining me for another episode of Blues, Roots and Boots, a show that aims to bring you what is new and what is not so new from those who are known and not so known from Australia and the world in the fields of blues, roots and country music. 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

Fools from Melbourne is a big band with a big sound and big talent. They play a bluesy soul sound that's as tight as a drum. I was thinking about some bands that really impressed me and realised that it had been a while since I'd played something from Fools. So I went digging in my little music collection and came up with the track we just heard called Devil, which they released as a single in March last year. Hi and welcome to another step in the heart journey that is Blues Roots and Boots. This week we have UK blues harmonica player Will Wild, Irish troubadour Foy Vance, and from the US, the mighty Tedeschi Trucks Band and the legendary Keb Moe. And from Oz, we have Wilson, the Date Brothers, Gang of Youth, Blend 11, Sarah Catania, Catherine Britt, and Bonnie Kay and the Sweet Patooties. Up next, though, it's Will Wild, a dynamic blues harp player from the UK, who's recorded his version of the Memphis Slim track Steppin' Out. The story behind this version is that Wild was inspired following an invitation to open for Eric Clapton at Sandringham Estate. Stepping Out previously had been covered by Clapton and John Mayall on the classic Beano Bluesbreakers album. He's determined to push the boundaries of what's possible with the harmonica, so let's check out where he's up to so far. This is Will Wild with Steppin' Out.

Our last artist has been called the living link to the Seminole Delta blues that made its way up from the Mississippi across America and the world. The track we heard from Keb Moe is Every Step of the Way, and it comes from his recently released album, The Breakdown, which he wrote and recorded as a reflection of what had been happening in his life over the last couple of years, where challenges seemed to be arising in every corner of his life. We're back in Australia for our next artist, Sarah Catania, who hails from Melbourne and is a recent graduate of the Australian Country Music Academy. Her music blends traditional and contemporary country elements, all of which is on display in her most recent release, Once You've Gone Country, from Sarah Catania.

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Triple End 11, a duo from Sydney and the Gold Coast, has just released Dark Clouds, a somewhat darker, moodier piece than they've released previously, with a driving rock chorus propelling the song into a soaring guitar solo. They've written some sensitive ballads in the past and a rockier number like last year's Bourbon Dance. And in some respects, Darker Clouds is similar to Bourbon Dance in that it demonstrates their rock credentials. These guys are talented musicians and know how to produce an interesting track with light and shade throughout. Their recent release, Dark Clouds, from Blend 11. Now, if you like Ed Sheeran, Van Morrison or Bruce Springsteen, then you might also hear what I hear in the voice and storytelling style of this Irish singer-songwriter. His new one is Feel the Cold from his latest album, If, which is his eighth since releasing his debut album in 2007. It's Foy Vance, who's actually

With that feel of the swing era, particularly evoked for me in their harmonies, we just heard Sydney-based all-female outfit Bonnie Kay and the Sweet Patooties. I spoke with Bonnie Kay recently, and that chat will be coming up in the next couple of weeks. But in the meantime, we just listened to Don't Let Nobody Drag Your Spirit Down from Bonnie Kay and the Sweet Patooties. From those interesting and sweet sounds, it's on to the more contemporary offerings of Gang of Youth. They take their show on a world tour at the end of August and have just released Things Take Time to kick that all off. These days, the Aussie band tends to base themselves in London with their new singles, Things Take Time, marking a bit of a direction shift, which band founder David LaPepe noted reflects the growth of the band. Here is Gang of Youth with Things Take Time.

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1: Thank you, Bub.
0: Mum said you were feeling unwell. Have you seen a doctor?
1: I feel like I'm getting worse. But it's the weekend, so nothing is open. It'll be right.
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1: 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All right then. 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
3: Did you know wearing a seatbelt in a serious crash nearly doubles your chances of survival? Almost 1 out of 5 road fatalities involve someone not wearing a seatbelt. In a crash, wearing a seatbelt reduces your risk of serious injury. So remember to buckle up every time. However short the journey, however long you've been driving, however well you know the road, don't forget to clip every trip.
0: Here you go, Aunt.
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0: Mum said you were feeling unwell. 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
1: 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But it's the weekend, so nothing is open. It'll be right.
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The Hardest Thing is the name of Catherine Britt's new album, and we just heard I Get It Now from that set. She's been deeply committed to her songwriting craft and development as a performer, so much so that at only 17, she took off to America and lived, worked and toured there for around 6 years. Cancer tried to bring her down when she was only 32, but following chemotherapy and surgery, she remains cancer-free 9 years later. Through her career, she's earned herself 4 golden guitars, achieved 3 singles in the top 40 Billboard country charts in America, and with The Hardest Thing, has now released 9 acclaimed albums. And, as the Monty Python opening says, now for something completely different. It's a bit of gypsy jazz from the Date brothers Ian and Nigel. I had the pleasure of meeting Ian at our radio station recently when he came in and performed live for us. He'd been living overseas in Ireland for the past 20 years and during that time studied and toured in Europe and the UK. He's immensely interesting to chat to and a very fine musician to boot. This is Bouncing with Bud from the Date Brothers.

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I enjoy lots of different types of music, but ask me if I have a favourite, and it has to be the Tedeschi Trucks Band. And thank goodness I got to see them live when they were in Australia a few years ago. I find myself mesmerised and transported by Derek Trucks' guitar playing and the band that he and his performing partner, singer and wife Susan Tedeschi have put together is simply amazing. We just heard Misunderstood, which comes from an earlier album by the band, 2013's Made Up Mind. So what do I follow that with to take us home? Because that's where we're at already. Well, it's going to be Wilson, the talented Aussie who has the soul to match Susan Tedeschi and would definitely not be out of place alongside her. I've been fortunate enough to see her perform on two occasions and was knocked out both times. Her most recent album is Bloom, and the song I have is The Way. Thank you for spending this hour with me, and as we go home to The Way from Wilson, don't forget to make a great day.

0: go, Aunt.
1: Ah, thank you, Bub.
0: Mum said you were feeling unwell. Have you seen a doctor?
1: I feel like I'm getting worse. But it's the weekend, so nothing is open. It'll be right.
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6: Tank FM provides updates on current weather conditions throughout the weekend. Father's Day forecast is for sunny conditions. Winds northwest to southwesterly 20 to 30 kilometres per hour, tending southeast to southwesterly 15 to 25 kilometres per hour during the day, then becoming light during the evening. Kempsey 28, Southwest Rocks 22 and Willawarren 28 degrees. Monday's weather information is the chance of morning fog in the north. Mostly sunny day, medium chance of showers in the evening. Light winds becoming northeast to southeasterly 15 to 20 kilometers per hour during the day, then becoming light during the evening. Kempsey 24, Southwest Rocks 20 and Willawarren 24 degrees. Tuesday's outlook is partly cloudy. Medium chance of showers, most likely in the morning. Winds south to southwesterly 15 to 25 kilometers per hour, tending south to southeasterly during the afternoon, then becoming light during the evening. Kempsey 22, Southwest Rocks 19 and Willawarren 22 degrees. That wraps up your update of local weather right here on 103.1 Tank FM.
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0: bit of boogie, yeah. 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And don't forget that Community Radio Plus app and put that on your phone as well. Hey, Tekka's Rock and Blues Show is the program playing the newest rock for you, the newest rock and blues, our acoustic segment every hour, plus some classic rock and got some great live stuff for you as well. A big shout out to each and every one of you boys and girls out there in rock and blues land. And as usual, we give a huge shout out to all our volunteers right through the SES emergency services right across the country, hospital staff from top to bottom, truckers, cabbies and everyone working days or night shift, our police department, our AMBOs as well. Hey, if not, I've missed anyone, I want to know that you're looked after. You look after us and we care about what you do. Hey, and as recommended by the CBAA network, we're required to mention that this little program may have some occasional coarse language, but boy, have I got some stuff. What a way to kick off the program. And if you heard the noise when the intro first started, you'll notice that I didn't have my mic turned off. I think it's time to retire. Yeah, we kicked it off with the guy from Kansas. His name is Nick Schnibbelin. I'm not sure. The album is called What Key Is Trouble In? Well, I don't know, probably F sharp, flat, pumped up. And that's a little thing called Johnny Cheat. Good track, nice boogie. Hope you dug that. Thanks to Vistone Records. Coming up on the first hour for you, got a bit of the newie by Albert Castilla from Florida, the newie by John Primer and Billy Branch, a new one by Deep Purple off their new album, Splat. Love this album. Another great track by Joe Bonamassa for you this week off the album, a tribute to the late Rory Gallagher, The Spirit of Rory. Another great track by Australia's own Sally King and Repeat Offenders. Some great acoustic stuff for you as well. A bit of classic Red House from Australia. I honestly say I haven't heard of them, but boy, you do a lot of searching, Tech. From back to 76 anyway. Savoy Brown from a couple of years ago as well. Our Rory tribute this week is off the World Tour from 1979. Archive Rock, bit of Kingdom Come from 88. Lenny Wolf and the guys, another great track by Lil Ed and the Blues Imperials off his newie Slideways. Bit of Oz classic rock and blues. Bit of Dave Hull, a great track coming up for you as well. A couple of years old. Mark Pocket Goldberg coming up for you, some rock and roll. Our Truckers song's coming up in probably hour number two. Got some great track for you boys and girls as well. More live stuff, bit of rock by Hillbilly Vegas from Oklahoma. Some girl rock and more acoustic stuff and a ton more. You know the deal, stay with me. 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And grab us on Facebook, we brill as well, Tekka's Tracks, or one word, lowercase, T-E-C-K-A-S Tracks, and there we'll be. Okay, into the stuff off his brand new album, thanks to Gulf Coast Records. The man is Albert Castilla. The album is titled Grit and Glory. Gets us going. This is Michigan Avenue. Great to have your company. G'day, guys.
1: Are you ready?
2: Tekka's Rock and Blues Show.

Yeah, we all need a bit of help. That's a good one, isn't it? That's the newie by John Primer featuring Billy Branch on harmonica. The album's called JP and Friends. It's a tribute to Teresa's Lounge, where a lot of people play in Chicago, released on Blue House Records. And we all need help. And before that, good track, man, he's come a long way. We've been playing his stuff for years. That's Albert Castiglia from Florida. And 56, I wish I was 56, thanks to Gulf Coast Records. And that was off his album, brand new one, called Grit and Glory. And that was Michigan. Thanks to Gulf Coast Records. And that was off his album, brand new one, called Grit and Glory. And that was Michigan Avenue. I've just dropped me pen.

0: Yeah, dig it. Good track, isn't it? Probably the first band that I ever, probably the first good rock band as a kid. I remember the first rock band that had a Hammond B3. I didn't know what it was because that was originally a church machine, organ from the church. And, of course, that was the start of it. Now, I'm probably not a Hammond B3 today. They would be some kind of electronic gadget that sounds like a B3, but it's a great track. Is it? That is Deep Purple off their newie, Splat. And that was Diablo. Okay, time for just Mr. Joe Bonamassa. It's Joe time. Off the album, Spirit of Rory in Cork. As I said each week that I played, it's my best live album this year. So far, easy. And you'll notice that we have our very own Lockie Doley on keyboards and, of course, Mahalia Barnes doing backup vocals. And just while we're about it, Lockie Doley is in America at the moment working with Joe Bonamassa on Lockie's new album. He's got Joe and the other guy that does the producing for him. Looking forward to Lockie Doley's new album with Joe Bonamassa as being part of it. Good one. Okay, but this is Joe Bonamassa live. It's for you, Kenny. This is Walk on Hot Coals.
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0: Yeah, it's a great new track by Australia's own Sally King and the Repeat Offenders off her brand new EP called Unfinished Business. We've been given it a pasting over the last few months. Great album. You can check it through their Facebook page. And that was Trouble with My Lover. And they're on Facebook, so you can, I presume that's where you can get the album. Check them out anyway. Before that, I love it. I can listen to the, well, I have listened to the old album quite a few times. That is Joe Bonamassa, Walk on Coals, live in Cork, just released a few months ago, and it's out. And if you're a fan of Joe, I hope you've got your copy. Whatever. Hey, it is time for our Acoustic by Two and the boy from Tennessee, Doug McLeod, and off his album Raw Blues from a couple of years ago. This is I'm Gone. Well, I'm back.
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Yeah, what a good track, isn't it? Three great female blues singers there. That is Ruthie Foster featuring Larkin Poe as well. It's off Ruthie's new album called Mileage from 24, released on Sun Records, and that was Done. I'm Done. 62 she is. Been playing their stuff for, I don't know, decades? Good stuff. Before that, Mr. Doug McLeod, and he's 80 as well. Good age, nearly. Off his album Raw Blues, and that's I'm Gone. That is our acoustic by two, my friends. I hope you dug it. Okay, through to a bit of classic rock. An Australian outfit featuring the late Graham Matters, who passed away at 73 years of age. I'd never heard of this band. They were Australian. It was just a single. 1976, classic rock for you. Red House, and this is Hot Feet. You're with Tech.

Yeah, you know what's really cool when you find a band you've never heard of before, and that is one of them. I wonder if they had any other stuff. That was just a single that I found, Red House, and a track called Hot Feet from 76, was released on EMI, so they would have been with an Australian label. And I presume Graham Matters was the singer and guitarist who passed away at 73. Love that stuff. Just imagine the kind of gear we were listening to back in 76. Okay, it's time for our instrumental break, my friends. Put the kettle on. Hope you've got something to nibble on, whether you have a cup of tea, a bit of Earl Grey, if you like. I like that. Or coffee or Jack. With ice, don't care. This is our instrumental break. This is Guitar Pete off the album from 21 called Rare Tracks, thanks to Grooveyard Records in New York City, and a little thing called Snake Bitten. You're with Tech.

0: talk amongst yourselves. Isn't that a good track? Nothing like a loping, gutsy, overdriven 12-bar blues for you. That is Guitar Pete from New York. Off his album Rare Tracks, thanks to Grooveyard Records, and Snake Bitten. I love it. And before that, Red House, Australia's own Hot Foot, Hot Feet. Okay, the late Kim Simmons, the last album they put together before he passed away. It was called Blues All Round a couple of years ago. He passed away at December 22 of colon cancer, just 75. Man, they've been around since 67, I believe. Formed in Wales in the UK, 1967. Left us with some great albums. We've been playing them for decades. And we're going to play another one off that album by the late Savoy Brown. Or not the late Savoy Brown. I think they're still going with a new frontman. And this is Hurt and Spell. You're with Tech.
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0: Oh, man, I'm feeling deep in the blues today. Isn't that a great track? Another Lope and Gutsy 12-bar for you. That's late. Kim Wilson, Kim Simmons and the boys from Savoy Brown off the album Best, A Blues All Round, thanks to Quarter Valley Records. And that was Hurtin' Spell. Good track. It is time for our tribute album track this week, and it is Rory Gallagher's tribute. Just found out that his brother Donald, as about 2 weeks ago, was his birthday. So we'll wish Donald, Gallagher, happy birthday. He's been a great supporter of this little program and, of course, done the station ID for us and everything just by contacting the guy. Finally found his email and he'd done it without question. So here he is, the boy who just had his birthday. I'm not going to say how old he is because I don't know. This is off Rory's Live from the World Tour 1979. The album was called Stage Struck, and this is Shin Kicker. You're with Tech.
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0: Yeah, thank you very much. Firing on all six cylinders was the late Rory Gallagher off the album The World Tour, 1979, and Chin Kicker, a lovely stuff. I hope you do as well. That's what we play it for. Okay, time for some archive rock, and I think our first hour is just about done. This is from 1988, the boys from Germany, Lenny Wolf and the guys, off the album, I don't know, this is Kingdom Come, Archive Rock. Get it on. 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If your local station is staying with us for the second hour, I can promise you more of the same. But, hey, if you're leaving us now, we'd love to have your company again next time on the station that you're on right now. Let's get into the stuff. Archive Rock, Kingdom Come. Hey, get it on.
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0: yeah. You're listening to Tekka's Rock and Blues Show on the Community Radio Network. We're broadcasting from studios in Mildura, Victoria, Australia, for our very own Hot FM community station, and also thanks to the Community Radio Network. Hour number two is underway. And if you've just joined us, it is so good to have you back from last week. And, of course, if you've come back from the other side, you're always welcome. Tekka's Rock and Blues Show, love having your company. What a way to kick it off. That Bride's Kingdom Come. Lenny Wolf and the guys from Germany and Get It On. He retired at 64 from playing. He just said he'd had enough and retired. I'm not sure whether they got another singer, but that was our archive rock to get the hour underway. Kingdom Come, and released on Polydor all those years ago. Coming up in hour number two, got some great stuff for you. Dave Hull, Mark Pocket Goldberg, a bit of rock and roll by AJ and the Rockin' Trio. Our Truckee song's coming up soon. I can't wait for that for you boys and girls to hear that, especially for you. Some live stuff by Ronnie Wood and the Ronnie Wood Band, recorded live. A tribute to Jimmy Reed. Bed of Rock by Hillbilly Vegas from Oklahoma. Girl Rock by Betty Blowtorch. I love the sound of some of these songs. Artists and more as well. Let's get into the stuff. This is the newie by 70-year-old Lil Ed and the Blues Imperials off his album Slideways, just released on Alligator, well, a few months ago. The album's available in Australia through onlybluesmusic.com, so there's no reason why you can't grab a copy. This is One Foot on the Brake and One Foot on the Gas. You're with Tek. Love having your company.
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0: Yeah, one of Australia's most, probably the one of the best rated bottleneck slide players in our country. Great player. Was lucky enough to see him over in Adelaide at the Workerman's Club over there. And he signed a couple of my CDs as well. So cool. Dave Hull, our Oz classic rock and blues from 2001 off the album Outside Looking In. Was released back then on Provoke Records. And a little thing called Living on Borrowed Time, aren't we all? Yeah. And before that, Little Ed and the Blues Imperials, one foot on the brake and one foot on the gas off his brand new he calls Slideways, thanks to Alligator Records. Hey, this is Decca's Rock and Blues Show, cruising through our number two. Hope you're digging this stuff. And this is an album from a guy from LA called Off Balance Blues. His name is Mark Pocket Goldberg. A little thing called Blues with a Twist. I'll have half.
1: 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Go to Lifeblood and book your donation. It's a good feeling.

0: Yeah, you know what? Rockabilly has made a big resurgence over the last few years, even in our city. And if you look on the internet and on the media things you look at, there's so many people, clubs around the country, just in Australia as well. Everyone's on the bandwagon with good reason. That is just a good way. If you're a bit of a jiver, I hope you dug it. That's what we play it for, a bit of rock and roll. That was AJ and the Rockin' Trio off an album called Rockin' the Blues. The boys come from Portugal, and that's Girls, Wine, Kiss and Love. Sounds good, huh? And before that, Mr. Mark Pocket Goldberg, Blues with a Twist. Who remembers a twist? I ain't seeing nothing. Okay, my boys, friends, boys and girls, the truckers across the country, the people who carry our country on their trailers. This is for you. This is a Truckers song off the album Truckers Sessions. The boy from Texas, Dale Watson, and this is the Truckin' Song. Truckin' Man, you're with Tech.
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0: Oh, yeah, 10-4, Big Budgie. That's a good track, isn't it? That's for our trucking boys and girls across the country off the album Trucker Sessions. That's Dale Watson, but I'm a trucking man. He's 63 this year and released on Red River Records, the Trucker's Song for you boys and girls. Hope you dug it. Okay, a bit of live stuff for you now. Mr. Ronnie Wood from the Stones, off his live album with the Ronnie Wood Band, recorded live. Tribute to Jimmy Reed. Check this out. Live Ronnie Wood. Shame, shame, shame.
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0: Yeah, good track, is it? That's a new one by the boys from Oklahoma. That is Hillbilly Vegas featuring Steve Harris on the big vocals. The album is called Great Southern Hustle, released on Conquest Records, and Hell to Pay. I love finding new stuff. I hope you dug it. And before that, a good album, Mr. Ronnie Wood and his band with the old Jimmy Reed classic recorded live. And that was, of course, Shame, Shame, Shame. Okay, one more. And then it's time for our acoustic by two. It is girl rock time, my friends. And this is a band, a lady band from California, off the album called Last Call. Her name is Bianca Halstead. She goes by the rocker name of Betty Blowtorch. This is girl rock for you with Rock My World. You're with Tech.
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0: Yeah, man, isn't that just the way to chill? I love it. That's Bad Temper Joe from Germany off his album The Maddest of Them All, and that's Sleeping Giant Blues, released on Time Zone Records. Good track, and before that, a long one, but a good story song. Great blues, nice harp and some good acoustic stuff. That's Nine Below Zero off the album Denmark from a couple of years ago. The boys come from UK. She's a Loaded Gun, released on Pangera Records. Hey, my friends, it is time for a bit of more music from Switzerland. This is the Bee Shakers off an album called Shaker Attack. The lady doing the big vocals is Mary Vogel. This is the Bee Shakers. I got a hole in my pocket. Yeah, have your luck.
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0: Yeah, I got a hole in my pocket. That's the B-Shakers off the album Shakers Shaker Attack, featuring Mary Bogle on vocals. Good stuff. Okay, classic rock time, Bo. Let's go back 26 years off the album, which was a compilation by a lot of rock singers called The Boys Are Back. It was released on Deadline Records. And this version of Cowboy Song was done by Steve Grimmett. He passed away 4 years ago at just 62 years of age. But he left us with this great song, of course, Thin Lizzy Just Killed It. But so does this guy as well. It's a... The album is just called The Boys Are Back, so it's got a compilation of all the rockers doing Thin Lizzy stuff. And this is classic rock, 26 years old, and this is the late Steve Grimmett. Cowboy Song.
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0: Man, I dig that. A lot of people talk about doing cover versions, but when something stands out that good. The late Steve Grimmett, of course, a big front man of Grim Reaper for many years, and passed away in just 4 years ago at 62 years of age. But that's off the compilation Boys Are Back from 26 years ago with Cowboy Song. Love the harmony guitar. Thin Lizzy was known for that. That was their trademark. And, of course, that's a great version of a classic Thin Lizzy song for you. Hey, can't believe it. It's time for us to get out of here. Damn it. That concludes Tekka's Rock and Blues Show for this week. This little program originated from studios in Mildura, Victoria, Australia, for our very own local community station, Hot FM, and across the country. Thanks to the Community Radio Network. Been great having your company, and look forward to it again next week on the station that you're on right now. 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Grab us on Facebook. We brill as well. Tekka's Tracks, all one word, lowercase, TECKAS Tracks. And there we will be. Have a great week. Look after yourself. And look forward to your company again next week on Our Wireless with Tek. From now, though, I'm going to leave you with Australia's Own Brothers off their new album, a little thing called Uptime. Have fun. Bye, y'all.
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2: Tank FM provides updates on current weather conditions throughout the weekend. Father's Day forecast is for sunny conditions. Winds northwest to southwesterly 20 to 30 kilometres per hour, tending southeast to southwesterly 15 to 25 kilometres per hour during the day, then becoming light during the evening. Kempsey 28, Southwest Rocks 22 and Willawarren 28 degrees. Monday's weather information is the chance of morning fog in the north. Mostly sunny day, medium chance of showers in the evening. Light winds becoming northeast to southeasterly 15 to 20 kilometers per hour during the day, then becoming light during the evening. Kempsey 24, Southwest Rocks 20 and Willawarren 24 degrees. Tuesday's outlook is partly cloudy. Medium chance of showers, most likely in the morning. Winds south to southwesterly 15 to 25 kilometers per hour, tending south to southeasterly during the afternoon, then becoming light during the evening. Kempsey 22, Southwest Rocks 19 and Willawarren 22 degrees. That wraps up your update of local weather right here on 103.1 Tank FM.
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45 RPM. Hello, I'm Wes J. This week we're stepping into the musical world of Genesis and three of the remarkable careers that grew out of it. Phil Collins, Mike and the Mechanics, and Peter Gabriel. And I've picked the songs based on your requests over the past decade, the ones that trigger a memory, take you somewhere, or simply refuse to fade away. Remember this? It's Peter Gabriel's first hit single after leaving Genesis. Listen to it now, and you can hear the first glimpse of an artist.

0: 65 RPM, Paul Young on lead vocals and Mike Rutherford from Genesis behind the music. And suddenly Mike has a whole new life outside the band. That's one of the things I love about this Genesis family. These weren't musicians starting again from scratch. They took everything that they'd learned and found another voice. And that's what we're exploring on 45 RPM today. On the line is a man with a fascinating request that takes us right back to 1968, before the big albums, before the hits, before Peter Gabriel became a solo star even. Francis, what did you want to hear?
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0: Okay, what's your connection with the song?
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0: 45 RPM, Silent Sun from Genesis. And thank you, Francis, for reminding us that sometimes the most interesting song in the room isn't the most obvious one. And that's really what today is all about. You know the massive hits, Invisible Touch, Sussudio, Sledgehammer. But we're also digging into songs that have a story behind them or a memory attached to them, or simply tell you something about the artist you didn't know. There's plenty more coming, including Ward's Genesis Quiz and a special extended History of Pop with Newman. I know you'll love that. That's next on 45 RPM.
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3: The legacy of Genesis is one of the most remarkable anomalies in music history. It is the only band to completely master two entirely different musical eras, defining 1970s progressive rock before transforming into a multi-platinum 1980s pop rock juggernaut. Even more staggering is the band's solo offshoots. Genesis acted as a legendary talent incubator, launching the massive solo careers of Peter Gabriel and Phil Collins, alongside Mike Rutherford's highly successful side project, Mike and the Mechanics. Together, this single tree of musicians dominated global radio airplay for three decades, combining to sell more than 250 million records worldwide.

Let's look at the key developments. In its first iteration, Genesis was a theatrical, highly intellectual, progressive rock band fronted by Peter Gabriel. They crafted sprawling, complex concept albums featuring unusual time signatures, flute solos, and intricate storytelling. When Gabriel abruptly left Genesis in 1975, he completely reinvented himself. Rather than staying in the progressive rock lane, he became a pioneer of world music, synth pop, and cutting-edge visual art. His album, So, became a global phenomenon, driven by two massive hits, Sledgehammer and Don't Give Up, a collaboration with Kate Bush.

Following Gabriel's departure from Genesis, the band made a daring move. They promoted their virtuoso drummer, Phil Collins, to lead singer. Alongside keyboardist Tony Banks and bassist-guitarist Mike Rutherford, Genesis streamlined its sound into sleek, stadium-filling pop rock.

In the 1980s, Genesis became inescapable. 45 such as Invisible Touch, In Too Deep and Land of Confusion balanced infectious pop hooks with sophisticated musicianship, songs with deep musical substance.

While fronting Genesis, Collins simultaneously launched a solo career that grew so huge that he became one of only three artists in history, alongside Michael Jackson and Paul McCartney, to sell more than 100 million albums both as a solo artist and as a principal band member. His debut single, In the Air Tonight, featured a gated reverb drum fill that defined the entire sonic aesthetic of 1980s pop and rock music. Soon, Collins swept the charts with 45s like Against All Odds, Sussudio, and Another Day in Paradise, eventually winning an Academy Award for his work on Disney's Tarzan. While Collins was dominating the charts, Genesis bassist and guitarist Mike Rutherford formed his own side project, Mike and the Mechanics. Rutherford smartly ruined the charts. Genesis bassist and guitarist Mike Rutherford formed his own side project, Mike and the Mechanics.

Mike and the Mechanics provided the perfect bridge of adult contemporary rock, ensuring the Genesis family tree maintained complete control over the airwaves, even when Genesis itself was on hiatus.

Whether it was a track by Genesis, a solo hit from Phil Collins, an art pop masterpiece from Peter Gabriel, or a soft rock anthem from Mike and the Mechanics, this collective of musicians reshaped the landscape of modern popular music. I'm Newman, with the History of Pop for 45 RPM.

0: 45 RPM, and that song still stops you in your tracks, doesn't it? Mike and the Mechanics, The Living Years. It's one of those 45s where the music is almost beside the point. The song takes something deeply personal, the things we often leave unsaid, and somehow makes it feel like your story too. And if you're of a certain age, that little run of songs probably took you somewhere. Genesis, Phil Collins, Peter Gabriel, Mike and the Mechanics. Different records, different sounds, but all instantly recognisable. And that's the beauty of this family of musicians. You may not have realised how connected these songs were when you first heard them. We're going somewhere completely different musically. But first, Ward has a series of Genesis questions for you. The quiz, next on 45 RPM.
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3: Hi, 45 RPM legends. This is going to be a real match of the day. We're turning back the pages on a band that served as the soundtrack to our lives for decades. Now, this week's trivia was sent in by Amber in Bright. So here we go. Question one. Listen closely to this audio archive. Can you name the legendary Genesis member talking to Wes J in this interview snippet?
4: I'm proud of the fact that we had John Lennon's ear for 5 minutes. He gave an interview in New York in 1973. And Peter Gabriel told me very proudly one day, he said, oh, I just heard that John Lennon said that we were one of the bands that he was listening to.
3: Question two. Two original members who were there at the very inception of the band in 1967 managed to endure every single lineup shift until their final absolute revelation. Who were the two Iron Men of prog turned pop? And question three. Down Under, the band had an absolute golden run on our charts. Without giving too much away, they scored massive hits across three consecutive decades. Can you name the highest charting Genesis 45 in Australia for each of these eras? The 70s, the 80s, and the 90s? Maestro, as always, cue the music. Now the answers. Question one. Listen closely to this audio archive. Can you name the legendary Genesis member talking to Wes J in this interview snippet?
4: And Peter Gabriel told me very proudly one day, he said, oh, I just heard that John Lennon said that we were one of the bands that he was listening to. I'm very proud of that.
3: The answer, that unmistakable voice belongs to Steve Hackett. Question two, two original members who were there at the very inception of the band in 1967, managed to endure every single lineup shift until their final absolute revelation. Who were the two Iron Men of prog turned pop? Answer, the ultimate survivors with the most longevity were keyboard wizard Tony Banks and bass maestro Mike Rutherford. 55 years of service and they never missed a beat. And question three. Down Under, the band had an absolute golden run on our chart. Can you name the highest charting Genesis 45 in Australia for each of these eras? The 70s, the 80s, and the 90s? In the 70s, Follow You, Follow Me led the way, peaking at number 16 on the Kent Music Report. The 80s, Invisible Touch, completely dominated, climbing all the way to number 3. And in the 90s, the band proved that I can't dance, but they certainly could sell records. The track hit number 7. So how did you fare against the mighty Genesis? If you got one right, hey, no problem at all. You're just doing this in your own special way. If you bagged two correct answers, brilliant stuff, you're officially feeding the fire. And if you scored the perfect 3 out of 3, I salute you. It's beautifully obvious that you've never ever set foot in the land of confusion. Now, if you have a brilliant idea or a set of questions for a future edition of the 45 RPM quiz, don't keep it to yourself. 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I'm Ward Blake, and this has been 45 RPM, where the records spin, the memories return, and every single song still has a story.

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By 1992, they can make a song this simple, this funny, and this ridiculously memorable. It still sounds completely like Genesis.

0: 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They were establishing a new modern rhythmic Genesis. 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
3: Tank FM provides updates on current weather conditions throughout the weekend. Father's Day forecast is for sunny conditions. Winds northwest to southwesterly 20 to 30 kilometres per hour, tending southeast to southwesterly 15 to 25 kilometres per hour during the day, then becoming light during the evening. Kempsey 28, Southwest Rocks 22 and Willawarren 28 degrees. Monday's weather information is the chance of morning fog in the north. Mostly sunny day, medium chance of showers in the evening. Light winds becoming northeast to southeasterly 15 to 20 kilometers per hour during the day, then becoming light during the evening. Kempsey 24, Southwest Rocks 20 and Willawarren 24 degrees. Tuesday's outlook is partly cloudy. Medium chance of showers, most likely in the morning. Winds south to southwesterly 15 to 25 kilometers per hour, tending south to southeasterly during the afternoon, then becoming light during the evening. Kempsey 22, Southwest Rocks 19 and Willawarren 22 degrees. That wraps up your update of local weather right here on 103.1 Tank FM.
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45 RPM. Hello, I'm Wes J. This week we're stepping into the musical world of Genesis and three of the remarkable careers that grew out of it. Phil Collins, Mike and the Mechanics, and Peter Gabriel. And I've picked songs based on your requests over the past decade. The ones that trigger a memory, take you somewhere, or simply refuse to fade away. Remember this?

0: 45 RPM, Genesis, Land of Confusion. Love those drums, that chorus, and one of the strangest videos you could possibly have put on television in 1986. But beneath all the fun was the band that had completely reinvented itself. The progressive rock of the early Genesis years had given way to something tight, modern, and built for the 80s. And somehow, it still sounded like Genesis. This week, the 45s that matter from Genesis, as well as the songs from the band's solo and side projects. And for this hour's caller, who's the drummer, his request on 1-800-045-RPM is iconic. It's also one of the most requested tunes you've kept asking for at 45 RPM. Dylan, what did you want to hear?
1: Yeah, mate, I'd really love to hear some Phil Collins In the Air Tonight. I just love that drum fill.
0: What's your connection with it?
1: It's just that ultimate that drum fill. It's just like, for me, that's my ultimate drum fill. 45 RPM.

0: or simply something that tells you something about the artist you didn't know. Coming up in Lost 45s, one of Genesis' most recognisable 45s. It's dark, theatrical, repetitive and long, a song that invites you to listen rather than sing along. Next, Linda finds some notable covers from Aussie acts of Genesis' family tunes from outside the vinyl era. Aussie Legends on the way on 45 RPM.
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2: Australia has always had a soft spot for the Genesis family tree, and over the years, a handful of homegrown acts have stepped up to reinterpret some of its most iconic moments. One of the biggest came in 2006 when Shannon Knoll joined forces with Natalie Bathingthwaite for a powerful charity remake of Don't Give Up. Recorded for Beyond Blue, their version struck a national chord, soaring to number 2 on the ARIA charts and earning a platinum certification. It was heartfelt, it was local, and it proved how deeply that song resonates with Australians.

And from Adelaide, the Hindley Street Country Club continues to amaze the world with its immaculate studio live covers of In the Air Tonight and The Living Years, capturing every nuance with precision. Every

8:45 RPM. You know the opening of this one almost before it starts. Atmospheric, cinematic, and then that voice. The voice is Paul Carrack, with Mike Rutherford behind the music. And suddenly the man from Genesis had an identity all of his own. This is Silent Running on 45 RPM.

0: RPM, Genesis In Too Deep, a surprisingly tender side of the band, a song about commitment, staying when the easy option might have been to walk away and knowing what you've got. It's not the Genesis song people talk about most, but I reckon it's one that you remember when you hear it. And that's what we're looking at today, songs that have stayed with you. Next in Lost 45's, one of Genesis' most recognisable tunes. It's dark, theatrical, repetitive, and long, a song that invites you to listen rather than sing along. Lost 45's coming up with Cam on 45 RPM.
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3: This week's Lost 45 takes us to a corner of the Genesis catalogue that most classic hit stations don't go near. Not because the song isn't brilliant, but because it carries a different emotional weight to the bright, pop-leaning hits we usually remember from the band. When people think of Genesis in the 80s, they think of the big, shiny singles, Invisible Touch, Land of Confusion, and I Can't Dance. Songs with instant hooks, short intros, and that upbeat radio-friendly production that fits comfortably between Hall & Oates, In Excess, and Bryan Adams. Those tracks are familiar, positive, and they're easy to sing along to, which is exactly what today's classic hits environment is built around. But Genesis also had another side, a darker, more atmospheric, more emotionally intense side. And that's where our Lost 45 lives. This song didn't race up the charts here. Nationally, it reached number 45, although Melbourne listeners connected with it more strongly. It climbed to number 17 in Victoria. And that makes sense, because this is a song that rewards people who really listen. It doesn't rush to the chorus, it doesn't sparkle, it doesn't lift the hour. Instead, it builds slowly, deliberately, into something almost hypnotic. Phil Collins delivers one of his most powerful vocal performances. Raw, obsessive, and at times, unsettling. The production is stark and spacious, almost claustrophobic, with that drum machine pulse and those haunting keyboard lines. It's not a sing-along, it's a sit-with-it song, and that's why you rarely hear it on the radio today. It's not a comfort track, it's a mood, a moment. A masterpiece that lives outside the safe, nostalgic bubble the format usually protects. And that's exactly why it's our Lost 45. From 1983, this is Genesis with Mama on 45 RPM.

AM, Phil Collins, Another Day in Paradise. It's easy to remember the melody and forget how confronting the lyric was. Phil was using one of the biggest pop platforms in the world to draw attention to homelessness and social inequality. That's another reason a song can matter. Sometimes it's not just what it sounds like, it's what it makes you notice. Thanks to Cam for his Lost 45s, Linda for Aussie Legends, Newman for the History of Pop, Ward for the Music Quiz, as well as Francis and Dylan for your requests. 45 RPM emanates from the Pulse in Geelong and is heard nationally on stations throughout the Community Radio Network. We'll return next week with more of Australia's greatest tunes from the 60s, 70s and 80s. And we couldn't finish this journey without this one. It's not the biggest or loudest song in today's program, but perhaps it's one of the most important, because sometimes the song that matters most is the one that says exactly what you need to hear. I'm Wiz J on behalf of the team. Thanks for sharing part of your day with us on 45 RPM. In this

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1: Tank FM provides updates on current weather conditions throughout the weekend. Father's Day forecast is for sunny conditions. Winds northwest to southwesterly 20 to 30 kilometres per hour, tending southeast to southwesterly 15 to 25 kilometres per hour during the day, then becoming light during the evening. Kempsey 28, Southwest Rocks 22 and Willawarren 28 degrees. Monday's weather information is the chance of morning fog in the north. Mostly sunny day, medium chance of showers in the evening. Light winds becoming northeast to southeasterly 15 to 20 kilometers per hour during the day, then becoming light during the evening. Kempsey 24, Southwest Rocks 20 and Willawarren 24 degrees. Tuesday's outlook is partly cloudy. Medium chance of showers, most likely in the morning. Winds south to southwesterly 15 to 25 kilometers per hour, tending south to southeasterly during the afternoon, then becoming light during the evening. Kempsey 22, Southwest Rocks 19 and Willawarren 22 degrees. That wraps up your update of local weather right here on 103.1 Tank FM.
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1: Tank FM provides updates on current weather conditions throughout the weekend. Father's Day forecast is for sunny conditions. Winds northwest to southwesterly 20 to 30 kilometres per hour, tending southeast to southwesterly 15 to 25 kilometres per hour during the day, then becoming light during the evening. Kempsey 28, Southwest Rocks 22 and Willawarren 28 degrees. Monday's weather information is the chance of morning fog in the north. Mostly sunny day, medium chance of showers in the evening. Light winds becoming northeast to southeasterly 15 to 20 kilometres per hour during the day, then becoming light during the evening. Kempsey 24, Southwest Rocks 20 and Willawarren 24 degrees. Tuesday's outlook is partly cloudy. Medium chance of showers, most likely in the morning. Winds south to southwesterly 15 to 25 kilometres per hour, tending south to southeasterly during the afternoon, then becoming light during the evening. Kempsey 22, Southwest Rocks 19 and Willawarren 22 degrees. That wraps up your update of local weather right here on 103.1 Tank FM.
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3: I'm Debbie Russ with the BBC News. Russia and Ukraine say they will halt attacks on each other's capitals for 3 days, while Donald Trump's envoys visit both cities for talks. Steve Witkoff and Jared Kushner are currently in Moscow, where they're due to meet President Putin. On Sunday, they're expected to arrive in Kyiv as part of renewed diplomatic efforts to end the war. With the latest from Moscow, here's our Russia editor, Steve Rosenberg.
4: I have to say, expectations of some kind of breakthrough here are pretty low. And that's based on a couple of things. I mean, first of all, as far as Steve Witkoff is concerned, this is his 8th visit to Russia as envoy over the last year and a half. He's had a lot of face time with Vladimir Putin. They've sat at the table talking for many hours. The previous 7 trips did not produce a breakthrough. And also from the speeches, from the public statements that President Putin has been making recently, there is no hint there, no sign that the Kremlin leader is ready to compromise.
3: The United States says it struck 3 Iranian oil tankers. Iranian media had earlier reported the attack off Kharg Island, saying there were no casualties. Peter Hyatt reports.
5: The Pentagon says its forces permanently disabled one tanker off Kharg Island, Iran's main oil exporting terminal, and another near the port of Jask. It says it destroyed the 3rd vessel in the Gulf of Oman. It posted video on social media of blasts at the sterns of the first 2 ships and multiple explosions on the vessel it says it destroyed. The Pentagon said Iran had earlier launched a failed ballistic missile attack on a U.S. aircraft carrier and destroyer, and it quoted Admiral Bradley Cooper as warning that if the Iranians shoot at 2 American ships, the U.S. will take out 3 of theirs.
3: The authorities in Nepal say they've rescued another 2 people 10 days after the catastrophic flash floods on the border with Tibet. Lee Milner reports.
6: A day after 2 Nepalese hydropower workers were pulled alive from a tunnel, rescuers have brought a Chinese worker to safety from another site. An army spokesman says the man was found in the Trishuli hydropower project this morning. Separately, police say a woman has been rescued from the 4th floor of a house badly damaged by flooding in Bhatrawati. More than 1,300 people are now known to have died in the floods, while around 5,000 remain missing.
3: The US ambassador to Israel has said the Israeli government has a responsibility to ensure the safety of people in the occupied West Bank, following a big rise in attacks by Jewish settlers. Mike Huckabee was speaking in Termas Aya, where he met Palestinian Americans. He said people had a right to live with a level of security and that there should be severe consequences for anyone carrying out attacks. Mr. Huckabee has long supported Israel settlements, which are illegal under international law. World News from the BBC.
7: Welcome back to Sports World. Hello, I'm Lee James. Second half of the Premier League getting underway then with our 5 live games, including our commentary match at the City Ground. Nottingham Forest 0, Tottenham Hotspur 0. Also goalless between Brentford and Sunderland. They'll get underway a little later on. Leeds United leading Brighton by a goal to 0. Fulham 2, Crystal Palace 1, Manchester City 1, Coventry 0. Are we going to get a few more shots on target in the second half? Let's find out. We're in the company of the former Everton midfielder, Leon Osman, who's with Ian Dennis.
8: Never really troubled Kinski in that Tottenham Hotspur goal. Other than that, we didn't see any goalkeepers having to make a save. So I'd like to see a little bit more. But to do that, I think both teams have just got to commit a couple of more bodies forward. I think they're worried about being exposed on the counter-attack. And it's been, as we've mentioned, so competitive in the middle of the pitch, tackles everywhere, but sometimes to get an opening goal, you have to be brave.
9: Gibbs White did well, not on one occasion, but 2, and then he was adjudged to a foul, Porro, by just hauling him down from the shoulders, but it was a nice turn on the left touchline by Gibbs White, always looking to try and make something to happen. Yeah, back it goes to Kinski.
8: Brilliant turn. I mean, and that's what I think they need to see, these Forest fans. He had such a brilliant run in at the end of last season that really propelled this Nottingham Forest team up the league. He hasn't quite started that in that manner this season, but they rely on him so heavily. He's drifting off that left-hand side. They need to get him more centrally so he can affect the game.
9: Williams hits the ball up towards Delap. bounced away from him with his outstretched right foot. Behind him was Van Hecke. Heads it out, collected by Oliver Glasner on ball boy duties. Rugby League update, Joshua Cook.
10: Yeah, an early second half try from Isaiah Vanganar, who's just got his second within 4 minutes of the second half. The first one converted by Max Jowett. The conversion to come, currently Wakefield 16, Warrington 14.
9: You'd have heard Steve Bunce today on Five Live.
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13: Tank FM provides updates on current weather conditions throughout the weekend. Father's Day forecast is for sunny conditions. Winds northwest to southwesterly 20 to 30 kilometers per hour, tending southeast to southwesterly 15 to 25 kilometers per hour during the day, then becoming light during the evening. Kempsey 28, Southwest Rocks 22, and Willawarren 28 degrees. Monday's weather information is the chance of morning fog in the north. Mostly sunny day. Medium chance of showers in the evening. Light winds becoming northeast to southeasterly 15 to 20 kilometers per hour during the day, then becoming light during the evening. Kempsey 24, Southwest Rocks 20, and Willawarren 24 degrees. Tuesday's outlook is partly cloudy. Medium chance of showers, most likely in the morning. Winds south to southwesterly 15 to 25 kilometers per hour, tending south to southeasterly during the afternoon, then becoming light during the evening. Kempsey 22, Southwest Rocks 19, and Willawarren 22 degrees. That wraps up your update of local weather right here on 103.1 Tank FM.
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1: Tank FM provides updates on current weather conditions throughout the weekend. Father's Day forecast is for sunny conditions. Winds northwest to southwesterly 20 to 30 kilometres per hour, tending southeast to southwesterly 15 to 25 kilometres per hour during the day, then becoming light during the evening. Kempsey 28, Southwest Rocks 22 and Willawarren 28 degrees. Monday's weather information is the chance of morning fog in the north. Mostly sunny day, medium chance of showers in the evening. Light winds becoming northeast to southeasterly 15 to 20 kilometers per hour during the day, then becoming light during the evening. Kempsey 24, Southwest Rocks 20 and Willawarren 24 degrees. Tuesday's outlook is partly cloudy. Medium chance of showers, most likely in the morning. Winds south to southwesterly 15 to 25 kilometers per hour, tending south to southeasterly during the afternoon, then becoming light during the evening. Kempsey 22, Southwest Rocks 19 and Willawarren 22 degrees. That wraps up your update of local weather right here on 103.1 Tank FM.
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4: I'm Debbie Russ with the BBC News. Donald Trump's envoys have entered the Kremlin in Moscow for talks with Vladimir Putin in a renewed diplomatic push to end Russia's war with Ukraine. After Moscow, Steve Witkoff and Jared Kushner will then travel to Kyiv on Sunday. Steve Rosenberg reports from Moscow.
5: They are no strangers to Russia. In a convoy of diplomatic cars, Steve Witkoff and Jared Kushner sped from Moscow airport to the city centre. The talks are expected to take place this evening. The two US envoys have paid several visits to Russia, but not to Ukraine. This time, though, from Moscow, they are expected to travel to Kyiv for talks with President Zelensky. Vladimir Putin has ordered his military not to strike the Ukrainian capital for 3 days.
4: The United States says it struck three Iranian oil tankers. U.S. Central Command says its forces permanently disabled one carrier off Kharg Island, Iran's main oil-exporting terminal. It says it destroyed the third vessel in the Gulf of Oman. The U.S. says the attacks were a reprisal for Iran launching ballistic missiles towards two American ships. The authorities in Nepal say they've rescued two more people 10 days after the catastrophic flash floods on the border with Tibet. Joe Inwood reports.
6: Lying in a pool of mud, an exhausted-looking woman is given a sip of water. For 10 days, Chandrika lay trapped on the floor of her home before finally being rescued. A group of men carry the 64-year-old out on a stretcher. She was the second person to be rescued today. Earlier, a Chinese worker was pulled from one of the hydropower tunnels that have become the focus of a huge international operation. Both were airlifted to hospital. But stories like this are the exception, not the norm. Mostly it is about recovery now rather than rescue.
4: The US ambassador to Israel says the Israeli government has a responsibility to ensure the safety of people in the occupied West Bank following a big rise in attacks by Jewish settlers. Mike Huckabee was speaking in Termas Aya, where he met Palestinian Americans. He's long supported Israel settlements, which are illegal under international law. But Mr. Huckabee said people had a right to live with a level of security.
7: I support that people have a right to live in the areas that they own, that they have a right to be in under the Oslo Accords. What I do not support is when people come in and try to take the property that other people have a legal right and the documentation to prove it.
4: A Greek fighter plane has crashed during an air show outside Athens, killing both crew. The Phantom F4 lost height soon after takeoff. Videos on social media show the aircraft exploding as it hit the ground. BBC News. Reports from the Democratic Republic of Congo say at least 22 people have died in a fire at a wedding hall in Kinshasa. Officials say the fire started at the front of the hall and spread quickly. Several guests were crushed as people tried to escape through the only exit. Others reportedly fled through windows. Peru has declared a state of emergency in five high-security prisons due to concerns about criminal gangs. The measure allows the military and police to take control of the facilities for 60 days. 50% of inmates in those jails are linked to criminal organizations, according to the government. The decree was issued by the office of the new right-wing president, Keiko Fujimori, who promised to tackle crime inside and outside prisons. Tens of thousands of people have joined a protest in Croatia's capital against the illegal dumping of waste. The organisers are demanding that the authorities clear up a site near the town of Gospic, where up to 45,000 tonnes of waste has reportedly been buried. Campaigners say drinking water in the area is being polluted. One of them is Ilika Sikic.
8: We ordinary people have had enough. And believe me, you will not divide us. You will not take away our children's and our rights to life. You will not kill this natural beauty of our homeland. And you will not turn us into a European dumping ground for toxic waste.
4: computer programs operated by the US company Anthropic have taken just 11 days to create a formalized proof of a 17th century theorem that generations of mathematicians had struggled with. Pierre de Fermat famously said he'd discovered the proof to what became his final theorem, but added that the answer was too large to fit in his textbook. The theorem was finally verified by another mathematician 3 decades ago. That's the latest BBC News.
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10: Tank FM provides updates on current weather conditions throughout the weekend. Father's Day forecast is for sunny conditions. Winds northwest to southwesterly 20 to 30 kilometres per hour, tending southeast to southwesterly 15 to 25 kilometres per hour during the day, then becoming light during the evening. Kempsey 28, Southwest Rocks 22 and Willawarren 28 degrees. Monday's weather information is the chance of morning fog in the north. Mostly sunny day, medium chance of showers in the evening. Light winds becoming northeast to southeasterly 15 to 20 kilometers per hour during the day, then becoming light during the evening. Kempsey 24, Southwest Rocks 20 and Willawarren 24 degrees. Tuesday's outlook is partly cloudy. Medium chance of showers, most likely in the morning. Winds south to southwesterly 15 to 25 kilometers per hour, tending south to southeasterly during the afternoon, then becoming light during the evening. Kempsey 22, Southwest Rocks 19 and Willawarren 22 degrees. That wraps up your update of local weather right here on 103.1 Tank FM.
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3: I'm Debbie Russ with the BBC News. Vladimir Putin is holding talks at the Kremlin with Donald Trump's envoys, Steve Witkoff and Jared Kushner, who are making a renewed push to end Russia's war with Ukraine. The Russian president expressed gratitude to Donald Trump for the diplomatic momentum. Our Russia editor, Steve Rosenberg, has the latest from Moscow.
4: We've just seen some pictures on Russian state television as Vladimir Putin walked into the room. He said welcome in English to his guests. They sat down and then some opening remarks from Vladimir Putin, which were broadcast on Russian state TV. He said that the situation they were going to be discussing was difficult, but it was good to see them. And he asked Steve Witkoff and Jared Kushner to pass on his best wishes and thanks to Donald Trump. How long these talks will last, we don't know. In the past, I think such negotiations have lasted 4 hours or 5 hours. So long into the night, I think.
3: The United States says it struck three Iranian oil tankers. U.S. Central Command says its forces permanently disabled one carrier off Kharg Island, Iran's main oil-exporting terminal, and another near the port of Jask. It says it destroyed the third vessel in the Gulf of Oman. The U.S. says the attacks were a reprisal for Iran launching ballistic missiles towards two American ships. Peru has declared a state of emergency in five high-security prisons due to concerns about criminal gangs. The measure allows the military and police to take control of the facilities for 60 days, Albert Morgada reports.
5: During this period, the prisoners will have their movements limited and security will be stepped up outside the facilities. 50% of inmates in the jails affected are linked to criminal organizations, according to the government. The new right-wing president, Keiko Fujimori, came to power promising to tackle crime inside and outside prisons. The country's homicide rate has doubled in roughly 5 years. The government had also asked Congress to be allowed to rule by decree, but that was rejected over fears of abuse of power and a lack of checks and balances.
3: Tens of thousands of people are taking part in demonstrations across Saxony-Anhalt a day before elections that could, for the first time, see the far-right AfD win power in one of Germany's 16 states. The biggest rally is taking place in the state capital, Magdeburg, where thousands express their support for democracy, diversity and solidarity. This man was among those taking part.
6: We simply want to show that the people of Saxony-Anhalt aren't quite so hopeless after all. But there are still cool people here who take to the streets, who speak out in support of diversity and respect, and who won't just accept whatever might happen here tomorrow.
3: The AfD is holding its final campaign rally in the city. Opinion polls suggest the party could win more than 40% of the vote. World News from the BBC. Reports from the Democratic Republic of Congo say at least 22 people have died in a fire at a wedding hall in Kinshasa. Officials say the fire started at the front of the hall and spread quickly. Several guests were crushed as people tried to escape through the only exit. The US ambassador to Israel has said the Israeli government has a responsibility to ensure the safety of people in the occupied West Bank, following a big rise in attacks by Jewish settlers. Mike Huckabee was speaking in Tumas Aya, where he met Palestinian Americans. Lucy Williamson sent this report from the town.
7: From the roof of a house in Tumas Aya today, US Ambassador Mike Huckabee filmed on his phone as Jewish settlers in an all-terrain vehicle drove through the Palestinian town, meters away from him.
8: There is no respect for nobody.
7: They have no respect, one of his Palestinian hosts remarks. Yes, the ambassador replies. He was in Tumas Aya to meet Palestinian Americans. Many have lost land, homes and family members in settler attacks.
8: There is no respect.
7: Huckabee says the problem isn't Israel's fiercely pro-settlement policies, but a tiny minority of settlers who he's labeled terrorists.
3: A Greek fighter plane has crashed during an air show outside Athens, killing both crew. The Phantom F4 lost height soon after takeoff. Videos on social media show the aircraft exploding as it hit the ground. Thousands of runners have been making their way through the vineyards of southwest France in a race where stopping for a glass of wine is very much encouraged. The marathon near Bordeaux is celebrating its 40th year today. Competitors dressed in 1980s fancy dress pass more than 20 refreshment stops offering local wines as well as oysters, steak, cheese and ice cream. And that's the latest BBC News.
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10: Tank FM provides updates on current weather conditions throughout the weekend. Father's Day forecast is for sunny conditions. Winds northwest to southwesterly 20 to 30 kilometres per hour, tending southeast to southwesterly 15 to 25 kilometres per hour during the day, then becoming light during the evening. Kempsey 28, Southwest Rocks 22 and Willawarren 28 degrees. Monday's weather information is the chance of morning fog in the north. Mostly sunny day, medium chance of showers in the evening. Light winds becoming northeast to southeasterly 15 to 20 kilometers per hour during the day, then becoming light during the evening. Kempsey 24, Southwest Rocks 20 and Willawarren 24 degrees. Tuesday's outlook is partly cloudy. Medium chance of showers, most likely in the morning. Winds south to southwesterly 15 to 25 kilometers per hour, tending south to southeasterly during the afternoon, then becoming light during the evening. Kempsey 22, Southwest Rocks 19 and Willawarren 22 degrees. That wraps up your update of local weather right here on 103.1 Tank FM.
11: My name is John, I'm a compulsive gambler, and when I discovered poker, I think I discovered the best thing of my life that will fix all my problems.
12: John works in IT and is in his early 40s. He comes from Rio de Janeiro, but now lives in Brazil's biggest city, São Paulo. Like millions of other people in this country, he has a gambling habit that at times has come close to ruining his life. And perhaps strangely, it's when other things are going well, he feels he's most vulnerable.
11: I have a problem with life being too good. When life is too good for me, it's a little bit dangerous because I think it's the ego. I think I can do everything. My life is flying professionally, emotionally, and I think I can gamble again.
12: Feeling good is a big factor in John's gambling because it supercharges his self-confidence and makes him feel he's going to win every bet, every time. John's addiction is to the card game, poker.
11: I think I discovered that I was a problematic gambler pretty soon. I just don't want help because if I seek for help, I have to stop, right? How can I stop?
12: I'm Camila Mota, and in this edition of Assignment, I'm finding out how gambling, which until quite recently was heavily restricted, is taking a huge toll on the lives of millions of Brazilians. And if enough has been done to help them. John is trying to stop betting, despite his protestations earlier. He's about to take part in a Gamblers Anonymous meeting in a Sunday school classroom attached to a church in São Paulo's financial district. He didn't want us to use his real name because he doesn't want to be recognized. Like all GA meetings, it starts with a short prayer. There are about a dozen people attending so far, mostly men. There are also two women sitting together. They all have one thing in common. They're desperately trying to stop gambling. John lost his job because of his addiction, and it almost ruined his marriage.
13: So when it got bad, what exactly happened? Did you lose money? Did you lose relationships?
11: Everything. I lose everything. I lose a lot of money. I have a corporate car, and I used to travel a lot to the U.S. And in a weekend, I enter there, and I spend $75,000 of the corporate car. And this was not the worst, actually, to be honest. I came to São Paulo and I spent a lot of money off my wife. I destroyed her credit cards. I put her name down on the credit. So I was completely out of control. I could not stop. I really couldn't.
12: John's been going to Gamblers Anonymous for 12 years. It's helped him to keep away from gambling for extended periods.
11: I do not gamble today for, I guess, almost 3 years. But it's not the first time that I reached these 2 years, 9 months.
12: John has come back to compulsive gambling 3 times. He says addiction runs in his family.
11: My grandfather was a gambler. My mother was addict with alcohol. My father is a drug addict. So my entire family have addiction issues.
12: Most gambling was very strictly controlled in Brazil. It was legalized by President Michel Temer in 2018, but he failed to regulate it, as did Jair Bolsonaro when he became president for 4 years in 2019. There was an explosion in betting. It was left to the current president, Lula, to finally regulate both sports betting and online casinos at the end of 2023. That's brought in large tax revenues and somewhat reduced the number of people gambling illegally. But critics argue that the regulations have actually given a seal of approval to an industry which is driving addiction in more and more Brazilians. As well as his long-term membership of Gamblers Anonymous, John has also sought professional help. I'm outside the largest medical facility in Brazil and the whole of Latin America.
14: My name is Hermano Tavares. I'm a psychiatrist and I'm also an associate professor here at the Department and Institute of Psychiatry from the University of São Paulo.
13: What's the difference between someone addicted to gambling and addicted to drugs?
14: There's none. I mean, these activities are potent triggers of the reward brain system, right? They will deliver lots and lots of dopamine at the specific brain structure. So if you have lots and lots of dopamine delivered, you are facing what we call a habit-forming stimulus.
12: So in essence, Professor Tavares is saying that many people with a gambling addiction cannot always control their behavior.
14: Because gambling is a psychiatric diagnosis since the 80s. But even nowadays, we have difficulty with people saying, this is more of a moral problem. These people really should know better. They can be as severe as, and even more severe than, substance addiction. And if you don't recognize people who have difficulties to exert control over these kind of behaviors, well, you're just neglecting their suffering and their need for treatment.
12: Professor Tavares is deeply worried about the increase in problem gamblers. For some, it's so severe, it's a clinically recognized disorder. These are the people he treats.
14: And we're talking about 2.1 million people needing treatment today.
12: And those are just people with a clinical diagnosis. If you look at people with moderate or severe problems, those who have financial, emotional, or relationship problems from gambling, statistics from the Federal University of São Paulo showed the number of people impacted reaches 7.5 million. If you were to put them all in one place, you'd have a city with twice the population size of the capital, Brasília.
14: Do you think there will be enough psychologists and psychiatrists in the world to treat that? I don't think so.
12: Professor Tavares's clinic offers help to 300 people a year. The treatment program is free and lasts for about a year. A lot of the young men he's seeing are gambling on football results.
14: I think that sports gambling is particularly dangerous for young males. You're talking about Brazil, right? So here everybody is a football coach and everybody has had some experience with football. So I kind of know the game and I kind of can predict how the match is going to turn out.
12: Professor Tavares says it's not as simple anymore as just betting on a win, draw, or loss. There's the in-play, changes when the game has started. For example, you can bet how many corners there will be, how many yellow cards, and whether there may be a late match-winning goal.
14: The game is about to finish and you enter to place a bet saying, oh, I predict that this team who's losing is going to turn over the outcome. I mean, this is very unlikely, right? And so the odds will be higher for that one. Well, people who place bet on that kind of outcome have more than 5 times the risk to be a compulsive gambler, a disordered gambler.
13: The state of São Paulo has 46 million people and some of the biggest football teams in Brazil, so plenty of fans who might like to bet. There are 6 currently amongst the 20 in the Serie A do Brasileirão, the top flight league, including Santos, who Pelé played for, Corinthians, and São Paulo. But I'm outside the stadium of Palmeiras, which was previously called the Allianz Park, now called Nubank Park. The ground is in the upscale Água Branca area of the city and was opened in 2014. It holds 43,000 fans who generate an impressive amount of noise. Palmeiras was founded by Italian migrants in 1914 and was actually called Palestra Italia for its first few decades. It won the Copa Libertadores, the South American equivalent to the Champions League, 3 times and the Brazilian Championship a record dozen times. Today, Palmeiras are playing the Chapecoense, who are way down the league table, so the fans are fairly confident of a win. I've spotted 2 female Palmeiras fans resplendent in their green and white club tops, so I'm keen to ask them if they've bet on today's game.
15: Então, o nome de vocês?
16: É Eduarda e Duda Cabreira, me chamam mais.
15: Duda Cabreira e?
16: Cássia.
15: E Cássia.
13: So their names are Duda and Cássia.
16: Have you had a bet on today's result?
15: Yellow cards, corner, who's gonna win?
16: Então eu tô sempre ali.
17: I'm always betting, you know? Sometimes I do multiple bets combining, for instance, corner kicks and other things.
15: Já chegou a perder?
13: I'm asking Cássia if she's lost money betting.
16: Várias.
17: Many times, many times.
15: No líquido você acha que você ganhou mais dinheiro ou perdeu?
13: Do you think you've made more money than you've lost?
16: Eu nunca fiz esse comparativo. A questão é que
17: I never stopped to count.
13: Have you ever got into serious debts through gambling?
16: Não, porque eu tenho consciência no que eu posso.
17: No, because I'm aware of what I can and can't do. Can I bet $10 today? I can, so I'll do it. If I can't, I'm not going to bet. No, I've never bet more than $10. It's always $10 maximum.
13: So I'm asking Duda what she bet on today.
15: Também, eu apostei em placar hoje.
18: I bet on the score today. I bet on Palmeiras winning 2-0, $3, very little.
15: Have you lost money? Você já perdeu dinheiro?
18: Já. Yes, very small amounts, $10 tops. And that was only one time on Libertadores final, which I also end up losing because Palmeiras lost. But that was the maximum. I usually bet $2.
13: I've spotted a young male fan who fits the profile of Brazilians Professor Tavares seemed most worried about.
15: Who do you think is going to win?
19: Palmeiras, claro.
20: Palmeiras, of course.
15: Did you place any bets on the game today?
19: Não, assim, jogos que eu aposto.
20: When I bet on matches, I'm normally watching them at home. Last year, I bet 70 reais, about $14, on a Copa Libertadores game. The equivalent here of the Champions League in Europe. I won 500 reais, about $100, which helped me pay for the ticket to the final in Lima, Peru. That day, I have to admit that I didn't even remember that I had bet. It wasn't until I got home and saw the 4-0 score on the bet tracker, I said, wow, let me see how much money I've won.
13: Even so, Gilly says he refuses to get too carried away.
19: Não, eu sou bem racional, bem tranquilo quanto a isso.
20: I'm pretty chilled. Usually I bet small amounts. And I usually bet on who's gonna win. That's why I earned less that day. If I had bet on other things, like the actual score, I could have become rich. But in those cases, I think winning or losing is more about luck, right?
13: With so much money at stake when people gamble, some footballers have been tempted to do things in games they wouldn't otherwise have done. Players for other clubs have been sanctioned for trying to get yellow cards on purpose in order to win money for friends or family who have bet money on this happening. Another controversy in today's Brazilian football is that more than half of all top division teams have a betting firm advertising on their shirts. Palmeiras is sponsored by Sportingbet, part of one of the biggest betting companies in the world, based in London and with an annual turnover of around $7 billion. Duda says she has had her doubts about this, at least at the beginning.
1: I confess that it bothered me a lot at first. I used to say I wouldn't want Palmeiras to be sponsored by a gambling company. Nowadays, I see it as something normal. There is not much you can do. The football funding model has changed, and because of this, Palmeiras has had to adapt as well.
21: Duda and Cassia sound like pretty cautious gamblers. I'm intrigued to see if they think there's a difference between the way men and women think about betting.
1: Yeah, I think it's different. I think men end up thinking more about themselves rather than the family. I think women see it as more something to have fun with. I think men tend to bet because they want to win. Not that women don't, but I think that women think more about family than men do. I think we have a little more control.
12: Despite what Duda says, there are hundreds of thousands of Brazilian women who've developed a serious gambling problem. And while John, who we heard from at the start of the program, favored poker, many women are attracted by the multitude of online gambling options.
22: My name is Rosangela. I'm 51 years old. I'm both a lawyer and an accountant. I run my own business. I was struggling with it financially, and at the end of last year, I started to consider betting. But I didn't have the courage at that time. And then one night, I waited for my family to all go to sleep. My children, my husband, and then I decided to gamble. I didn't even know how to register on the app, but it was all very easy. I needed $5,000 by Friday. It was Tuesday, and there wasn't even a week left. And I didn't want to borrow it. I won around $2,000. We drew part of the money and kept playing. I spent the night doing this. The sun came up and I was still there. I was able to withdraw $10,000, which was the limit of what you could transfer from the app to your account.
12: The $10,000 Rosangela won was double the amount she needed. The game she played is popular amongst Brazilians. It's called Tigrinho, or Little Tiger.
22: I told my family that I had won money on Tigrinho, the tiger game, and they didn't like it. They asked me not to do it again. I said I wouldn't, but the next night I did, and I kept playing. When someone came into the room, I would hide my cell phone and keep watching TV. I didn't even know what was on. Sometimes I would set my cell phone to wake up at night so I could gamble a little.
12: Then things went wrong for Rosangela.
22: After the new year, I started losing. I took loans from three different banks and was still hiding from my family. Sometimes they would say something, and I would laugh and reply, "Are you crazy? I am not gambling."
12: Her life effectively fell apart.
22: Then I came to a point where I was already becoming very apathetic. I stopped cooking, and I loved cooking for my family. I couldn't work. My business was suffering. I didn't eat properly anymore. I didn't shower. I went so far as to say that I had a constipation problem to justify why I was spending so much time in the bathroom. In fact, I was gambling. At the end of February, my family began to notice that something wasn't right. I started to borrow money from people who trusted me. But then one day, I borrowed $2,000, went straight to the gambling app, and lost everything in 20 minutes. And then I panicked. I really thought about doing something crazy that one Tuesday morning in March. I was desperate. And even though my marriage was sort of shaky, I decided to tell my husband. Because I didn't have the courage to tell my children, I was worried my eldest daughter particularly would judge me very harshly. As they all did, they judged me, but they also supported me. And then my niece, who's next to me here, brought me to Gamblers Anonymous.
12: A new law means gamblers can register their ID cards with betting companies to block themselves from sites if they're becoming addicted. The Brazilian government is also restricting gambling ads and trying to reduce their exposure to children. Rosângela has asked to be blocked. She's made good progress, but she doesn't feel yet in control of her addiction. I ask her why she thinks gambling online is so addictive.
2: Because it's easy and you make a lot of money in the beginning. When you register with an ID that's not been on the platform before, the app rewards you more than other players. I can't explain how much it dominates your mind.
12: Rosângela, thank you, and I wish you well with your recovery. I'm interested to know how many Brazilian women are addicted to gambling. So I'm back at the Institute of Psychiatry to find out.
4: My name is Bruna. I am a psychologist and a neuropsychologist. I am a researcher and I am currently in my doctorate and I'm a supervisor of the outpatient clinic.
13: You said that you've been doing this since 2012. How frequent did you see women coming in here from when you started to now? Has that changed when gambling became legal in Brazil? Uh-huh.
4: There has always been a demand for women to undergo treatment. But the profile was older women who played more bingo games, a bit of slot machines, but mainly bingo games. After the legalization in 2018, we observed a change. Then we started to have a large number of women seeking treatment. So 10 years ago, 25% of our patients were women. Now it's around 40%. And that's a very significant increase.
12: Before smartphones, a lot of gambling was happening in bars, race courses, and poker rooms, places many Brazilian women didn't feel particularly comfortable going to alone. Then came the arrival of gambling apps and influencers.
4: They follow many influencers who are very famous and tend to publicize the type of game they play. Women generally like games like online slot machines. And it is precisely these games that influencers usually promote. Some even said that it could be a source of income. This brought many women to play this type of game, but that sort of promotion has now been banned. But it took 5 years to have this type of change, and many women were already having problems with gambling.
12: Bruna says many of the women are suffering from mental health issues brought on by different sorts of abuse.
4: Most of the time, these are patients who already have a diagnosis of depression and anxiety. They are people who are vulnerable.
13: What are we talking about when we're talking about vulnerability? What exactly?
4: It can be physical, verbal, or sexual violence.
12: In the past, Bruna says it's taken longer for women to start gambling. But once they do, they get hooked particularly quickly.
4: It's what we call the telescope effect, that women take longer to play, perhaps because of the barriers for women that exist in the gambling culture. But when they start, the progression to gambling disorder is very quick. It's also very common that divorce happens when people get involved with gambling, especially men, sometimes because of the lies related to their gambling habit and all that. We see a lot of divorces.
12: Even if Professor Tavares, Bruna, and their colleagues are only able to treat a small fraction of gambling addicts, Professor Tavares says many see very positive results.
14: Out of each 10 cases that we receive, 7 complete the treatment and 5 achieve remission. It's a 50% remission rate. That's already above what we usually obtain with a substance addiction.
12: He has this advice for anyone who thinks they may have become or are addicted.
14: Avoid people who are related to gambling. Don't leave home with a credit card with an infinite finance limit. Delete the gambling app from your phone. You should keep a log and see how much money you were spending, how much time you were expending on this. And you choose someone will be, so to speak, your sponsor you can rely on, that won't be too judgmental, but someone that you look for and you can tell this person how much you have really gambled and if this is going well or not.
12: The Brazilian government has a dilemma. If it restricts gambling again, it's likely to move underground, where a sizable amount of betting already happens.
21: But many believe the government has to go further than it has so far to stop millions of more Brazilians becoming addicted and to treat those who already are. Assignment was presented by me, Camila Mota. The producer was Bob Howard.
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0: 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Treat Dad to a fabulous lunch with a couple of coldies on Sunday the 6th of September, Father's Day, and catch Steve Passfield playing on the back deck at our sponsor, Bellbrook Hotel, Main Street Bellbrook, serving the community since 1913.
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3: Good morning, I'm David Cameron. Donald Trump's envoys have entered the Kremlin in Moscow for talks with Vladimir Putin in a renewed diplomatic push to end Russia's war with Ukraine. After Moscow, Steve Witkoff and Jared Kushner will travel to Kyiv. The BBC's Steve Rosenberg reports from Moscow.
4: They are no strangers to Russia. In a convoy of diplomatic cars, Steve Witkoff and Jared Kushner sped from Moscow airport to the city centre. The talks are expected to take place this evening. The two US envoys have paid several visits to Russia, but not to Ukraine. This time, though, from Moscow, they are expected to travel to Kyiv for talks with President Zelensky. Vladimir Putin has ordered his military not to strike the Ukrainian capital for 3 days.
3: Five children have been taken to hospital after jumping castles were picked up by winds in two separate incidents yesterday. In the first incident near Geelong in Victoria, two children were taken to hospital after a jumping castle was lifted into the air at a birthday party at around 11 a.m. Later at Banksia in Sydney's south, paramedics treated a boy and a girl for head injuries at about 1 p.m. before taking them to Sydney Children's Hospital in a stable condition. An infant with minor injuries was also hospitalised and a woman was treated at the scene. Qantas says it's provided customers with accommodation and new flight bookings after one of its aircraft was forced to divert to Christchurch yesterday. QF122 to Sydney experienced a suspected engine issue shortly after taking off from Queenstown in New Zealand. Footage posted online showed bursts of flame coming from the aircraft's left engine. In a statement, Qantas acknowledged the distress caused to some passengers, but said its pilots are highly trained to manage such incidents. The airline says the aircraft was cleared for priority landing at Christchurch and arrived safely with both engines operating. A Greek fighter plane has crashed during an air show outside Athens, killing both crew. The Phantom F4 lost height soon after takeoff. The US ambassador to Israel says the Israeli government has a responsibility to ensure the safety of people in the occupied West Bank following a big rise in attacks by Jewish settlers. Mike Huckabee was speaking in Termas Aya, where he met Palestinian Americans. He's long supported Israel's settlements, which are illegal under international law. But Mr. Huckabee says people have a right to live with a level of security.
5: I support that people have a right to live in the areas that they own, that they have a right to be in under the Oslo Accord. What I do not support is when people come in and try to take the property that other people have a legal right and the documentation to prove it.
3: To sport, and in the AFL, the Swans have shocked defending champions Brisbane, winning by 53 points in their match at the SCG. The home side lost captain Callum Mills early to a serious knee injury, but stormed to a 141-88 point victory. Swans forward Charlie Curnow told ABC Sport his side now looks forward to a home preliminary final.
6: You know, the best thing we had to do is go out there and play footy, and we got to, you know, we tried to focus on that, really enjoy what we've got as a unit there. And it's obviously a lot more to come.
3: The Lions now face Adelaide in a sudden death semi-final after the Crows beat the Western Bulldogs by 22 in their elimination final at Adelaide Oval. And in the NRL, wins to Melbourne, Canberra and the Warriors.
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12: What makes a great space? And how does a space influence the way we live, who we interact with, and ultimately, where we see ourselves in our communities? I'm Sam Drummond, and this is Spaces on Powered Media. Each episode, I'm taking our guests to their favourite place. We'll get an insight into why that space works for them, share some of the moments that have changed their lives, and hopefully learn something along the way. Picture yourself in a world made for you. You can get to the next building with ease, see the people you want to see, hop on and off public transport, reach that item at the supermarket, attend that job interview, get into that restaurant that everybody has been talking about. This world is a reality for many. But for people with a disability, the world around us has been built for other people. Sometimes our homes are our sanctuary. And if we've got the right supports, a place where we know we can live free of the obstacles the rest of society has put up. And that's why I'm so excited about the space's choice of our next guest. Rosemary Kayes is a human rights lawyer, advocate, academic, and now Australia's Disability Discrimination Commissioner, and she joins me now. Thanks for coming in.
13: Hi, Sam.
12: Well, should I say thanks for having us in your home? Can you take us into your home? What do you see when you enter the door?
13: The thing about my place is the natural light. I live in a bit of a fishbowl. I bought an old Californian bungalow in inner Sydney back in the 90s, and I renovated it in the early 2000s. And the two architects that I worked with, one is a longtime friend of mine, Vanessa Paul Freeman, and her and Andrew just did a beautiful job of extending this little Californian bungalow, and it's just glorious, the natural light. I get beautiful winter sun. The block faces directly north, so I get beautiful winter sun through floor to ceiling windows, and it's just glorious. It's really, really lovely.
12: That concept of design, sometimes we can take for granted. Did they have a history of designing an accessible space, or were they more focused on just the light?
13: No, they weren't specialists in disability design, but Vanessa and I had known each other for a long time. We travelled away together, we'd, you know, partied together, and she knew me and she knew my likes, and she knows I'm a lizard. I just love the sun. So the house has got this central deck and then a pavilion. It's all connected, but there's like a front pavilion and a back pavilion, and there's a central deck to it, and it's really quite sun-drenched in winter, and it's just beautiful. And so it's a space where I can sit there in the sun in winter and read my book, or you know, do what I'm doing and just turn off from the rest of the world. And it's very nice.
12: What are the adjustments that you had to make in that design as a person with a disability from the design that maybe they would have had if they'd just been briefed to get that this person is a lizard? Were there extra things that you needed?
13: Fundamentally, I don't think anybody that looks at my house goes, that's a house for a person with a disability. Mm. Now, you know, some might say I have quite a significant disability. I mean, I use a power wheelchair, I can't move my arms. So paralysis from my shoulders down. So you look at my house and it just looks like every other of the Californian bungalows in the street with frangipanis out the front. And even inside the house, it's not overly obvious that it's a house that a person with a disability lives in. It has probably slightly wider doorways. Oh, well, I definitely know the doorway to my bedroom is wider because I had to widen that. I had some surgery and was on enforced bed rest for a long period of time. So not wanting to be stuck in my bedroom the whole time, we widened the door. So the door to my bedroom's a little bit wider, but it's not noticeably wider.
12: Hmm.
13: So maybe the height of my desk. I've got a built-in corner desk in my study where I do a lot of work from, and that's, you know, at a height that probably isn't a natural height for an office chair, say, but anyone sitting on a stool would be quite comfortable working at that height. But there's nothing overly obvious about it being a house of somebody that A, uses a wheelchair, or B, you know, has a disability.
12: So when builders talk about the cost of implementing, say, a disability standard, and that I've had people tell me we should just do it in homes and offices where there are people with disabilities, if your house isn't noticeably different, is there any reason why a builder should say that?
13: Well, probably the age of my house means that the ceilings are higher, and it gives a sense of more space. The bathroom is probably larger than, but I would not say I've seen bathrooms that are larger than my bathroom.
12: Hmm.
13: I don't know. I mean, the arguments against accessibility, I just don't think stack up, because it's so simple now that elements have been mandated, they seem to be able to do it. What stopped them prior to the mandating? I mean, I really don't know. It's made bathrooms much more simple. I don't think the aesthetics need to be lost. The craft or the art of architecture is the challenge. To shape a space to meet the needs of people. And so one would think they would enjoy that challenge. So I think the resistance isn't from the design aspect. I think it really just comes down to what property developers can squeeze into a space. Mm. And I mean, that's not rocket science. Everybody knows that. But at some point, we need to realise that that has, whilst you save money at that point, it costs further out. The ripple effect is significant. You lose diversity in your community. You lose a sense of space, which can impact on people, which then can impact on the interrelationship of the people in that space. So, yeah, I understand why property developers are resistant, because of the return at that point. But the return at that point doesn't justify the costs beyond that point.
12: It sounds like your next career might be architect.
13: Oh, I am a frustrated architect. There's a famous night coming home from the pub with a couple of friends and doing this walk down along our street from the pub and giving a little review of each, review and critique of the housing styles on the way home.
12: Yeah.
13: I may have had a few beers. That's true.
12: Everyone's an architect after a few beers.
13: Yeah. No, I think architecture would have been such fun. It's one of those... It's one of those areas where you get to draw and do things with your hands, but at the same time, you've really got to think. You've really got to problem solve. Mm. Yeah, I toss around with the idea of architecture and medicine because I love that problem solving. How I became a lawyer, I really don't know.
12: There is an element of problem solving in that.
13: There is an element of problem solving in being a lawyer, but... Yeah, obviously I came up with the one that didn't involve my hands too much once I broke my neck.
12: What's your favourite memory of your home?
13: I don't know. There's been some cracking parties at my place. Friday nights at my place. It was a thing for a long time. We'd have people around for dinner on Friday nights and some of them would turn into dance parties.
12: And that element of space that you've created, I think a lot of people now just don't have the room for that sort of party.
13: It's
12: a very lucky thing to have.
13: Yeah, very lucky. I have a large, loud family, but I've got three brothers and they've all got offspring and those offspring have got... Some of those offspring have got small ones. So it's good when the family gets together. We're a close family. Mm. So it's really good that, you know, I've got a space where I can have them all there and we can be comfortable and, yeah.
12: Is the closeness of your family influenced by the spaces that you're in? And I get the feeling from people who grow up... in one or maybe two houses as a kid influences how close their family can be. What were your houses like as a kid?
13: Houses would be like we only ever lived in three homes, but really only two homes. Two of my brothers had moved out by the time we got to the third one. And for all intents and purposes, I'd sort of moved out by the time we got to the third one.
12: And then was there... So you have an acquired disability.
13: Yep.
12: And at some point there must have been a realisation that the way that your houses were going to be needed to change, in a sense that you've experienced the world made for you and the world not made for you. Do you remember a moment of going back to a house and realizing it wasn't going to be the same?
13: Well, I mean, the moment that you become conscious of the impact of the motor vehicle accident that you've been in, it's not like you wake up one day and go, oh my God, it's a much more dawning realization over about 5 to 10 days where you come to grips and then you sort of hope that that's going to change. But you do. I went through a, you know, problem solving of, well, how's this going to work? How's that going to work? You know, most probably overly dramatically, because, you know, life's a bit of a spin out when you've just broken your neck.
12: Mm-hmm.
13: But you know that the house on the top of the hill that you live in, that's got fabulous views of the rolling hills around the area, is not going to be all that great for a wheelchair. The sunken lounge room just isn't going to be as funky anymore. It's not going to be that mid-century modern house that you love for its design with a cathedral ceiling.
12: Hmm.
13: It's going to be a nightmare. So, no, you know. And then, so what were my options? And in those days, in the 80s, my only options was to come out of hospital and go into a group home, which was an old Federation place that used to be a nursing home, a small nursing home. And I lived with, you know, 15 other people that were predominantly a bunch of blokes.
12: And so we have seen over the last few years in the Disability Royal Commission an insight into what those homes can look like. And it's safe to say that it's not up to scratch in a lot of cases.
13: I was incredibly lucky. The place I lived in was not too bad. I had all the hallmarks of institution.
12: Mm.
13: So you became institutionalised. You started, you know, I was studying at university and I started organising my life. So I minimised my time at that and in the there. You know, meals, if you wanted to eat the food there, the best time to eat was at 4:30 in the afternoon. Who the hell has dinner at 4:30 in the afternoon?
12: Toddlers and 4-year-olds, I can tell you that. And me at the moment, but it shouldn't be that way, isn't it?
13: Yeah, well, I can behave like a 4-year-old sometimes, but I'm a little bit older than that now. But so you do, you manipulate the situation. Mm. Like, you know, you either make sure you're there at 4:30 and eat, or you come in at 6:30 or 7 and get Indian from down the road or something, or have... I lived on Korean noodle soups for a long time. I was lucky enough to have my own room after a couple of years. I was there for about 10 or 12 years, I think, which is a long time. I mean, but affordable and accessible housing was not to be had. And so...
12: And this is the 80s and 90s, but it's still happening right now.
13: Yeah.
12: What is the pathway from trying to go and get Korean noodle soup and not eating at 4:30 to people perhaps not having a light-filled Californian bungalow but a house that they love?
13: Look, it's affordable, accessible housing. It comes back to the building standards that we were talking about. The Building Code of Australia needs to have far more elements of design that incorporates you know, the complete context of the human condition. So that housing is far more accessible. Affordability is, you know, on the table already and really being talked about and trying to be addressed. But I'm worried that in the push to get numbers to address affordability, that they'll see accessibility as going against the affordability. And I just think that's so wrong and problematic.
12: So you've spent a career addressing this at a very high level as a lawyer. That's one way that you've been, I guess, advocating for that. And through that you've done a fair bit of travel, and you know, it can start at international law and then it's incorporated into our law here in Australia, and that's your job now.
13: I wish. But,
12: well, to an extent, we're still trying to push for that. But when you're travelling, how are you ensuring a homely experience outside your own home?
13: It's difficult. It's really difficult. I mean, that's why I love my house so much, because that's where I can just get home and be. I can go straight to a desk that I can use, and I can operate my devices. My iPads are on a small table in my lounge room. My desktop's in my study. I can, you know, if I want to just sip a hot cup of tea at the bench, I can. And so it's there, it's set up, it's organised, I can do. I get to Geneva or New York and I can't. You know, I've got to sit round with two pillows on my lap and my iPad precariously balanced on those and work from there. And it's not easy, and it's not always, you know, it's not always effective. So it's very difficult to work in spaces that just aren't accessible for me. Hotel rooms, notoriously tight. You try, like, I've got to rebuild every hotel room I get to. We stay at the same hotel in Geneva. It's hilarious. God knows what the staff think of me and my entourage, because I travel with a couple of people. I mean, just I need at least two people just to get me on and off an aircraft, and that's becoming harder and harder. Don't start me on bloody aviation, Jesus.
12: There must be something with Disability Discrimination Commissioners and planes. Maybe because you start using it a lot more.
13: Probably, but I've been using planes for the last 25 years. I've been doing a lot of travel. And I really don't know what all the staff think of us rocking up and just doing all this weird stuff to the hotel room, trying to, you know, they have this massive king-size bed and I want to change to a single bed so I can manoeuvre a hoist and put little wooden chocks underneath the legs so the hoist can get in underneath it. So, yeah, it's...
12: They also love their baths in hotels.
13: That's the one thing. No, there's no bath. I haven't been confronted with a bath.
12: That's good. I mentioned that you spent a career advocating for stronger laws, and I'd wanted to introduce you as activist, and you said, no, advocate. What's the difference for you?
13: I just don't think I should claim a space that I don't occupy. there are people out there in organisations of people with disability, representative organisations of people with disability, that are strong, really passionate activists, do a really lot of hard work and, you know, chip away at the inequalities and the discrimination that people with disability experience and do all the really hard yards that bring those issues forward. To me, as Vice Chair of the Committee on the Rights of Persons with Disabilities, and now as the Disability Discrimination Commissioner, and their work needs to be recognised and acknowledged. You know, they do a lot of hard work, and I have not been a part of a disability organisation in Australia, and so I don't want to claim that space. I'd rather their work be recognised for the good work that it is and that I'm seen doing what I do, and what I've done for many years is provide legal analysis. I've worked closely with DPOs and DROs over the years, but I'm not part of their organisations. I don't do what they do. I have a different role, and I advocate, and I think it's an important role. Otherwise, I wouldn't have applied for the job. But I also think what they do is incredibly important and needs to be valued in and of itself.
12: So,
13: incredibly important and needs to be valued in and of itself.
12: So.

0: have on people's lives, and it's getting that more nuanced understanding of that and getting rid of things like the low expectations of people with disability, and to understand how all that feeds into the segregation of people with disability. And I think segregation is probably the biggest problem that we face, and that things like the NDIS, and especially this review, we need to make sure that the NDIS is actually creating a lot of segregation. It's like we're building a parallel universe for people with disability. And it's all built on these assumptions around people with disability. And we're building this parallel universe and segregating people, entrenching it and financially incentivizing it. And we're putting bright, shiny, happy faces and marketing all over the place. And it's going backwards. I'm very concerned.
1: So before you achieve that, you're going to go back from Melbourne, where you are now, to your home in Sydney, and you're going to drive there, which seems to be a bit of a slight at the airline companies who just take too long or is too inaccessible.
0: It's too inaccessible, and it probably takes me as long.
1: Yeah.
0: It would probably take me, I live very close to the airport, so it'd probably be a 3-hour lead into the flight.
2: Yep.
0: I'd get here. I wouldn't have accessible transport once I got here. Tullamarine's a bloody long way from the city. So maybe another hour, another hour till I sort out the accommodation, or get to where I've got to go. I'd get one meeting in and I'd have to start the process to go back.
1: Which is exhausting.
0: Yep.
1: And I think people forget that just self-advocating is exhausting. When you get home in Sydney, what's the first thing you're going to do?
0: This time of year, since it'll probably be about 10 o'clock at night.
1: Yeah.
0: It's a 12-hour. You can do it in 9 hours, but you've got to stop and have a break. So it'll probably be a 12-hour trip again. It'll mostly be about 10 o'clock at night. And honestly, turn the fire on and have a glass of red wine.
1: I'm impressed that you can do that at 10 o'clock and you're not just falling to sleep immediately.
0: Look, I probably will. I probably won't have the glass. No, I know who I am. I'll have the glass of wine.
1: Well, thanks for inviting us into your house. It's been a really nice insight.
0: Thank you.
1: Into your world and into your vision for where Australia is going on our disability journey. Rosemary Kayes, human rights lawyer, advocate, academic, and Australia's Disability Discrimination Commissioner. Thanks for joining me.
0: No problem, Sam.
1: Spaces was recorded on Wurundjeri, Jarra, and Bunurong land. Spaces was produced by Humdinger for Powered Media. 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
10: Hi there. Thanks for joining us. My name is Andrew Dunkley. This is Space Nuts, where we talk astronomy and space science. And coming up on today's program, SpaceX in the news. You could say for all the wrong reasons, but that's debatable depending on which part of this story that you're talking about. But they've hit the moon, not in a good way. We'll also be looking at the upcoming launch of the Nancy Grace Roman Observatory. We've received a lot of questions from the audience about that in recent times, and with good reason. It's a very exciting mission indeed. Stick with us. That's all coming up on this edition of Space Nuts. And joining us to furnish us with all his knowledge, which will only take a couple of minutes. No, it's not. It'll take probably a lot longer than that, is Professor Jonty Horner, Professor of Astrophysics at the University of Southern Queensland. Jonty, hello.
11: Good afternoon. How are you going?
10: Good. You should feel good too, because it's only when I get to like people that I insult them like that.
11: It's fine. It's just like growing up in Yorkshire again.
10: We've got a lot to get through and very little time to do it, but we will manage as best we can. And this first story is a bit of a combo, two lunar-based stories. And depending on where you sit on the spectrum of should we or should we not, they could both be considered bad, or one could be sort of considered good, depending on perspective. But it's involving SpaceX and the recent collision, if you want to call it that, between a SpaceX rocket body and the lunar surface, which happened not so long ago.
11: Absolutely. I mean, as we're recording this, it was very, very recent.
10: Very recent.
11: We're recording after the event and you're hearing after the event, so at least the time flow is in an appropriate order. The story here is basically one of celestial littering, which is a recurring theme. We've got this ongoing discussion in the past of what goes up must come down.
10: Yeah.
11: And the ongoing issue with the commercialization of space leading to a lot of things being launched, and the vast majority of those things that are launched return to Earth in a fiery blaze of glory. We see space junk more and more often in our skies. A while back, SpaceX launched a couple of things to head to the moon. And in order to do that, they had to boost their rocket to a higher speed than they normally would do, which meant that the upper stage of this rocket went onto a very elongated orbit around the Earth and then essentially goes into free fall. It has burned all its fuel. It is, to all intents and purposes, out of control. And that means its orbit just evolves under the gravity of the Earth and the Moon and the vagaries of the environment around the Earth. Fast forward to now, and that out-of-control rocket body crashed into the Moon. Now, the final collision was predicted in advance. This was big news for at least a week beforehand. And it was estimated roughly where the thing would hit the moon. Now, you're talking here about a fairly hefty chunk of material. You're talking about, you know, a couple of thousand kilos, if not more, a fairly big chunk of material crashing into the moon's surface at a speed of a few kilometers per second. And so the predictions were that when this hit, in the location it hit, it would dig out a crater maybe 20, 25 meters across and kick a load of dust and material up. It would create a plume that would rise above the moon's limb, probably rise as high as 100 kilometers or so, and slowly fall back to the surface of the moon. The time at which the impact was going to happen was predicted, so astronomers on the part of the Earth that could see the moon were watching to see what happened. The Korean Aerospace Research Institute, KARI, released an announcement that said, and I'm quoting here, "Danuri began observations about 30 minutes before the collision and through orbit control passed over the impact site multiple times, conducting a total of 8 imaging sessions. Through this observation, changes in the terrain around the impact site and traces of ejecta spread were confirmed. The spacecraft secured both pre-collision and immediate post-collision footage, enabling analysis of the changes that have happened." So there are now images. Only looks like a little black smudge, but to be fair, this is an area maybe 20 or 25 metres across. It's pretty impressive that we can get images that resolve that impact feature on the surface of the moon. And I think that in itself is going to be pretty important for researchers studying how craters form, how the lunar impact kind of scenarios happen. When you're hitting an object with the regolith like the moon, without an atmosphere to protect it, all this kind of stuff's pretty important, but it's doubly important in the context of our future use of the moon. You know, NASA have got these plans to put astronauts in a permanent lunar base at the South Pole, and now China have expressed similar aspirations.
5: Yeah.
11: Elon Musk is looking at building a lunar industry, which we'll come to in a minute.
5: Yeah.
11: If you're wanting to have permanent presence on the moon, and particularly permanent human presence, you need to have a fairly good understanding of what's going to happen when impacts happen. You would have also thought, though, that you'd like to prevent impacts from happening, particularly impacts from things that are out of control. Because if this thing had come into the Earth's atmosphere, pretty much all of it would have ablated. You wouldn't have had to worry on the ground. On the moon, though, it makes it to the surface intact. That size of that impact scar, 25, 27 metres across, sounds to me very much like the size of a lunar habitat that you'd build.
5: Mm-hmm.
11: And the last thing I would want is to send astronauts up to the moon and then have a bit of a discarded rocket crash in and wipe out the habitat and kill them. That doesn't sound like a good idea. Not just that, it's raised concerns not only about our kind of future presence on the moon, but about the preservation of our archaeological sites on the moon. We've talked about the incredible work of Professor Alice Gorman in Adelaide, who talks about space archaeology and has been trying to raise awareness of the cultural impact of places like the Apollo 11 landing site, where we've got this pristine record of humanity's first steps on the moon. And it'd be tragic if something like this happened and crashed into that.
5: Yeah.
11: So it's really caused a lot of discussion about what's going on, what we should do about it. And I don't know that it's a particularly good look for SpaceX that this has happened, but it should be stressed that they are far from alone. I saw listed on a BBC article some of the other things that have hit the moon, and they reckon that more than 3,000 human-made objects have now either landed on or impacted the moon.
5: Really? 3,000?
11: 3,000 or more.
5: I would never have guessed that many.
11: It's astonishing. And that's a total of more than 190 tons of material. Now, some of that landed softly. You know, we talked about Apollo 11, for example, the lunar landers from many nations. Many nations have now landed on the moon. We've got crash landings like the Israeli mission that spattered tardigrades across the moon because they could, which still strikes me as one of the dumbest space missions ever carried out.
5: Mm.
11: You know, from an astrobiology point of view, we want to go to places and look for evidence of life. The last thing you want to do is smear it over the face of the moon. Hey, look, we've put life there. Anyway, that's an entirely other topic. But there's this long history of things hitting the moon in a both controlled and uncontrolled fashion. And it's going to happen more and more the more we put stuff out there.
5: Yeah.
11: It's caused a lot of discussion. It is really, really interesting, but it does shine a light on the risk for future missions more than anything else.
5: Yeah, it does. Notwithstanding that there is an international law in place that you're responsible for cleaning up your own mess. But when things get out of control or fly off in directions that make them irretrievable, what can you do about it?
11: Absolutely. And I would be very interested to see whether any applications of that law apply to things beyond the Earth's atmosphere.
5: Mm.
11: Because that gets enforced when you look at people cleaning up things on Earth. I don't think we have yet any real global pathway to improving things and getting a better handle on what we should and shouldn't do. But the discussions are happening, and every time something like this comes along, it further prompts those discussions and raises awareness of the problem, I guess.
5: Yes, once people are up there in a permanent or semi-permanent situation, that's when you've really got to start thinking about these kinds of problems. Hitting the moon at the moment is a risk for existing infrastructure and historical sites, but the day will come where people are there, and that creates a whole new ball game. So,
11: And industry will be there, which brings us to the second half of this story.
5: Well, let's get into that, because this also involves SpaceX, and Elon's big plan is to put a manufacturing plant on the moon to build his StarMind AI satellite array. And it looks like that this will be a fully automated system. They'll manufacture these things and launch them from the moon. And we're talking like, I don't know, is it a million of these things?
11: That's what he wants to do.
5: Yeah, this is the stuff of science fiction, but it's rapidly becoming something real, isn't it?
11: It is, and we've discussed the light pollution side of this repeatedly on the show, both myself and Fred. This StarMind idea is the idea that they will launch essentially data centres and AI centres into Earth orbit to farm solar energy, and you'll have these heavily computing-based satellites with enormous solar panels, probably at a relatively high altitude above the Earth so that they can get permanent sunshine, which I know a number of reports over the last few months since this has been talked about have spoken about how this will give a visible ring in the night sky that'll be visible all night from all locations on the Earth, and it'll be like living with a narrow, very thin ring, a bit like Saturn's rings, but just a single ring rather than a really broad one.
5: Yep.
11: Lots of concern, lots of speculation about that. Musk talked widely about his dreams to put factories on the moon. He talks about landing a huge amount of tonnage on the moon to build factories. The factories will use robots akin to the Optimus robots that they use in the Tesla car manufacturers, I think. He wants to use the moon to build these StarMind AI satellites, which he'll then launch with giant rail guns, where you can accelerate using magnets, something to launch speed. And this is, again, something that's featured heavily in science fiction over the years as a method for launching things from bodies without an atmosphere.
5: Yeah.
11: All makes sense. But the idea he's got is that by going onto the moon, he can scale up manufacturing and a factor of a million times more industry than he has on Earth. So a huge, vast expansion in their building capacity. And it's the kind of thing that many people might poo-poo, but I think if we were talking a decade ago, people would have been poo-pooing the idea of Starlink.
5: Yep.
11: And he's been very successful getting that off the ground and up and running, so I wouldn't rule this out.
5: Mm.
11: And long-term, we are seeing the dawn of the commercial use of space, and the commercial exploitation of the moon and asteroids is sure to follow. So it wouldn't surprise me if other companies are having similar ideas, and it may be that SpaceX are the first, but not the only ones to do this, if it happens. What I found interesting about this is this story's going round at exactly the same time that we're talking about the uncontrolled crash of the SpaceX rocket to the moon.
5: Yeah.
11: Which means you've got this almost a conflict of interest for SpaceX here, because on the one hand, they want to be able to launch their rockets. They've got to get that tonnage into space, as Musk says. And if they're launching things to the moon, that'll leave a lot of rocket bodies on orbits that could eventually impact the moon.
5: Mm.
11: And they're out of control. Yet at the same time, he's looking at building capacity for manufacturing on the surface of the moon. Now, that strikes me that on the one hand, he's increasing the risk that his industry will be damaged by his own industry, if that makes sense.
5: Oh, yeah.
11: There's always the possibility that one of his rockets will crash into one of his factories. So it may well be that that leads to a certain amount of self-interest in looking at ways to manage it, that the outcry of astronomers wouldn't. You know, it's a lot more impelling for a company like SpaceX to want to find a solution to a problem that will directly impact them, mm-hmm, than a problem that's just upsetting a few people and is considered a little niche. So it's going to be really interesting to see how these two things kind of develop in parallel, I think.
5: Yeah, Elon Musk is, to some, a visionary, to others, an absolute nutter. But when you look at what he's achieved, you can't deny it. And when he starts to talk about doing things like this, you can't say it won't happen. Because he's proven that he'll put his money where his mouth is over and over again.
11: Yeah, and I do try when I'm talking about this. I know I fail sometimes, but I try to be as even-handed as I can be, because I think very few people are purely good or purely evil. There's good and bad to most people, and there are good and bad to the things that people do. Mm. And when we've talked a lot about Starlink, I always want to be at pains to stress that there is real benefit comes from this as well, because I think a big mistake people make is only focusing on the negative. And that doesn't put you in a good position. You need to look not to stop things entirely, but to look for a position where you get the maximum benefit for the minimum cost, you know, that sweet spot.
5: Yeah.
11: And it is undeniable that Starlink has brought with it great benefits to people in terms of being able to access the internet and access communication where previously they weren't able to, because they were too remote. It's also come with associated problems. And I think this kind of endeavour is going to be the same. It's also probably very fair to say that commercial use of the moon and commercial use of other things in the solar system is going to happen whether SpaceX do it or not, but they're very much at the forefront. So I don't see an argument to be made for just saying, oh, well, they should stop this and think about it. I think what's really important is all this stuff is discussed very publicly and we figure out what humanity as a whole thinks is the right balance to have. And that's challenging. I mean, it's not a case of nothing and it's not a case of everything. But it's probably going to be the case that the use of the moon is just like the use of low Earth orbit, where the commercial use rapidly outstrips our abilities, at least at first, to legislate around it, and then the legislation will come afterwards. In much the same way we were talking last week about previous examples being things like the internet or even the printing press, things like this, the use always outstrips the legislation, then the legislation sprints to catch up.
5: Yes, well, it crawls in some cases, but I know what you mean. And look, if SpaceX don't do this, as you said, someone else will. It's everyone can point the finger at Elon Musk and SpaceX and say, oh, naughty. But if they say, look, yeah, okay, we agree, it's a bad idea, we won't do it, someone else will.
11: Absolutely.
5: Most certainly. So it's probably more a case of finding a way to manage this properly into the future, rather than just saying, no, it shouldn't happen, shouldn't be done, no way, no how, because it will happen regardless. Interesting times ahead. A couple of interesting stories focused on the moon, and if you want to read about that impact, you can do that at the space.com website. I knew I'd find it there somewhere. This is Space Nuts with Andrew Dunkley and Professor Jonty Horner.
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5: Now to something very exciting. We've been building up to this for quite some time, and as this podcast goes out, the day of release for this one is the 27th of August. We are 3 days away from the launch of the Nancy Grace Roman Observatory. That is big-time excitement.
11: It is. Of course, the caveat is that in the couple of weeks between recording this and it going live,
5: it could be delayed.
11: Change. You know, it's like for trains in the UK, never trust that they're going to arrive until they actually have done, and even then be sceptical.
5: Yeah.
11: It's that kind of thing. But in this case, that would be quite startling, because until very recently, everybody was expecting this telescope to be launched next year. Mm. So the launch, if it goes ahead on the 30th of August, will be a launch that is 9 months ahead of schedule, which is very, very cool. Now, the schedule launch time at the time of recording will be the 30th of August at 9:26 p.m. Australian Eastern Standard Time, which is 11:26 a.m. Universal Time or Greenwich Mean Time.
5: Yeah,
11: I think a lot of these launches get streamed online, so for those of you who are keen, there will almost certainly be live coverage of that, and a lot of very nervous people watching the launch hoping that it doesn't turn into a firework, which has happened before.
5: It has. We don't want to think about that. We're talking $4 billion worth of hardware.
11: We are, but, I mean, this is why there are insurance policies, right? It's
5: I'm surprised you'd find an insurance company willing.
11: I think it's become fairly big business, actually. I mean, it's not my expertise, but I remember when we went to meetings a few years ago about off-earth resource collection, there was discussion about insurance and stuff like that. And apparently there are insurance underwriters who insure satellites and launches. And I think, I seem to remember, although I stand to be corrected on this, that the cluster mission, probably 15, 20 years ago now, blew up on the launch pad and insurance allowed them to essentially rebuild it and launch it again. So it does happen, but fingers crossed, touch wood, there will be no problems with this. And what will happen is that on the 30th of August, a rocket will take off, SpaceX rocket, that will carry Nancy Grace Roman telescope into Earth orbit and beyond, will boost hard, just like happened with the James Webb Space Telescope, to give it a good kick, because this thing is destined to go out to join James Webb at the outer Lagrange point beyond the Earth. So about 1 million kilometres further from the Sun than the Earth is, but moving in lockstep with our planet at this kind of gravitational sweet spot where you can hang around fairly safely for a long time. To do that, it is loaded with what is described as a very toxic fuel, hydrazine. They want to move away from it, but until they find a better alternative, they haven't yet. So as we talk right now, the spacecraft has been fully fueled, which is why they're fairly confident that they'll launch on time. That amount of fuel sets the lifetime of the mission. And there were similar discussions with James Webb when it launched a few years ago, in that the nominal mission is 5 years. So once Nancy Grace Roman gets to the L2 point, and that journey will take about 100 days from the launch, it is scheduled to have around a 5-year mission.
5: Yeah.
11: May have a longer mission than that if it manages to keep hold of its hydrazine fuel. So what happened with James?
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0: Dinner News is proudly sponsored by the iconic Bellbrook Hotel. Treat Dad to a fabulous lunch with a couple of coldies on Sunday the 6th of September, Father's Day, and catch Steve Passfield playing on the back deck at our sponsor, Bellbrook Hotel, Main Street Bellbrook, serving the community since 1913.
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3: Good morning, I'm David Cameron. The authorities in Nepal say they've rescued two more people more than 10 days after the catastrophic flash floods on the border with Tibet. The BBC's Joe Inwood reports.
4: Lying in a pool of mud, an exhausted-looking woman is given a sip of water. For 10 days, Chandrika lay trapped on the floor of her home before finally being rescued. A group of men carry the 64-year-old out on a stretcher. She was the second person to be rescued today. Earlier, a Chinese worker was pulled from one of the hydropower tunnels that have become the focus of a huge international operation. Both were airlifted to hospital. But stories like this are the exception, not the norm. Mostly it is about recovery now rather than rescue.
3: An Australian Federal Police team of victim identification specialists has arrived in Nepal. 15 Australian drone specialists are also in Kathmandu supporting local search and rescue teams. A woman's body has been pulled from the water at Sydney's iconic Bondi Beach. Emergency services responded just before 12:30 this morning, pulling the woman from the water and performing CPR. She couldn't be revived. A report will be prepared for the coroner. Queensland police have thanked crowds attending last night's river fire events in Brisbane, despite some minor examples of antisocial behaviour. 18 people were arrested for offences such as public nuisance and drug offences. 6 people were issued with move-on directions, but police say given the scale of the event, most people were considerate of others. The Alliance for Gambling Reform is asking sports fans to increase pressure on sporting clubs to ditch gambling logos. Lewis Donaldson has the details.
5: Under new laws, existing sports gambling sponsorship deals and gambling logos on professional uniforms can continue until the end of 2031. From that point, displaying wagering advertising content on uniforms worn by participants or officials in connection with a sporting event will be banned. But the Alliance is campaigning to force football codes, in particular the National Rugby League, to adopt the changes earlier. It says it wants supporters to tell clubs it's time to end gambling sponsorship to help put an end to gambling companies from using sport to normalise gambling to children.
3: To sport, and in the AFL, the Swans have shocked defending champions Brisbane, winning by 53 points in their match at the SCG. The home side lost captain Callum Mills early to a serious knee injury, but stormed to a 141-88 point victory. They now have a week off before a home preliminary final. The Lions will face Adelaide in a sudden death semi-final after the Crows beat the Western Bulldogs by 22 in their elimination final at Adelaide Oval. In the NRL, a last-minute try sealed a Melbourne Storm victory against Cronulla at Shark Park, 24 points to 20. Storm forward Josh King told ABC Sport it was a scrappy finish for his side's last game of the season.
6: It was tough out there. I think in the end it was a bit of a worry attrition and we were able to get that try with about a second to go. So fairly scrappy, but that's what it is. It's been that sort of a year and just regroup, learn a few things and go again next year.
3: In other final round games, Canberra defeated the Cowboys 50-30. The Warriors downed Manly Warringah by 1 point, 31-30. And in the NRLW, the Roosters continue their perfect season after a 56-6 win over the Cowboys in Townsville.
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0: Looking for the perfect way to celebrate Father's Day? The Kempsey Country Music Club invites you to their annual Father's Day concert. 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
2: 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The latest weather is next.
3: Yes, and a very good morning. And the weather for Sunday, the 6th of September, is going to be sunny. The winds are going to be west to southwesterly, around 20 to 30 kilometres, then tending southeast to a southwesterly in the early afternoon, then becoming light in the evening. And the daytime temperatures are expected to reach between 20 to 28. Well, taking a look here, Foster's expecting 23, Taree and Port Macquarie 25, Coffs Harbour 27 and Kempsey 28. And the sun did rise at 5:58 a.m. and is due to set at 5:35 p.m. this evening. Also taking a look at our fire danger. Well, for the North Coast, the Greater Hunter, they're both moderate, but for the New England and the Northern Slopes, they're going to be high. And let's go and have a look and see what our temperature is here at the moment. In Kempsey, we're sitting on 13.2 and feels like 13.8. Our wind is east-southeast at zero. Our wind gust is at 7 kilometres. And our pressure sitting at the moment at 1,002.8 hectopascals. So that's a little bit of our forecast that's happening there. But anyway, let's go and have a look and see what's happening with our coastal waters. Now, this is for our Coffs Coast, and this is up until midnight from Woolide to Smoky Cape. There is a strong wind warning for Sunday for the Coffs Coast. Winds are going to be northeasterly around 15 to 20 knots, then shifting southerly around 15 to 25 knots in the morning. Now, the wind's going to be reaching up to around 30 knots during the afternoon. The sea's going to be around 1 to 1.5 metres, increasing up to 2 to 2.5 metres during the afternoon. Now, their first swell is a southerly, and that's around 1 metre, increasing up to 1 to 1.5 metres by early evening. Second swell is a north to northeasterly, below 1 metre, inshore, then increasing up to 1 metre offshore, and the weather is going to be sunny. Anyway, let's look at our Macquarie Coast and a weather situation we have. A cold front is crossing the northeast of New South Wales Sunday morning, then we'll move offshore into the Tasman Sea throughout the day. Now, we have another weak ridge is forecast in its wake of a front Sunday following a series of fronts slipping south of the state throughout Monday and onwards. They're also for the Macquarie Coast. There is a strong wind warning for Sunday for the Macquarie Coast. Winds are going to be northeasterly to a southwesterly around 15 to 20 knots, becoming southwesterly around 15 to 25 knots early in the morning, then tending southerly in the early afternoon. Then they'll be reaching up to around 30 knots in the late afternoon. Well, the seas are going to be around 1 to 2 metres. The swell is a southerly around 1 to 1.5 metres, increasing up to 2 to 3 metres during the afternoon. And the weather also going to be sunny. So that's a little bit of our forecast for Sunday.
4: Tank FM would like to begin by acknowledging the traditional custodians of the land, the Dungutti people, on which we are broadcasting from today, and pay our respects to the elders, past and present.
5: Maringa. Dangati kutum badi ditu. Ninambu bitta, ninambu wara, wa buku. Bandunakai, mungan mungu. Tangati Kutum Bari Ditten. Dangu Bari Ditten. And Danang Naranga Baria Ditja.
4: We furthermore acknowledge the stories, traditions, and living cultures of Aboriginal and Torres Strait Islander peoples on this land and commit to building a brighter future together.
3: And the time here at the tank is now 9 minutes past the hour of 7 o'clock. I'm going to say a very, very good morning to everyone. I hope everyone is doing fine. Yes, and well, I'm going to let you know that you're about to, if you're listening to Tank FM, of course, then you know you'll be listening to our Sunday morning gospels. They're all gospels, unless there's a good reason I slip off the rails, but not really. Anyway, we're going to open it as we do every Sunday morning with Carmen Silver, and she's going to be doing the Lord's My Shepherd.

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Bible says the one who loves his life will lose it, and the one who hates his life in this world will keep it for eternal life. If anyone serves me, he must follow me. Where I am, there my servant also will be. If anyone serves me, the Father will honor him.

Yes, and the time here at the tank is 21 minutes past the hour of 7 o'clock. Now I'm going to let you know what the Gospels you have heard, because I've been on the phone and, yes, it's all good. The first one we heard, our first Gospel for the morning, was Elvis Presley, "I Believe in the Man in the Sky." Josh Turner just did "I Serve My Saviour." And then we'll have Ferlin Husky coming up soon, and he'll be doing "Will There Be Stars in My Crown?" And then we have Danielle O'Donnell. It's a special one going out to our beautiful lady out at Crescent Head, and he's going to be doing "You Raise Me Up." But anyway, let's get Ferlin Husky on. And while I'm on the air, I've got to let you know, we don't know the guy's name, but Cole, because that's who he rang to let me know. The guy that won the big Father's Day raffle, his name was Daryl. He apparently lives just down the road here from us. And Cole said he will get his name for me and he'll let me know tomorrow what his surname was. And that. So, yeah, so anyway, a big thank you to Daryl and everyone who took part in the raffle as well. And that, a big thank you as well. And that will keep our radio station going a little bit more, pay our rent in a way, in a sense, yeah. But anyway, a big thank you to everyone. Yes, and a big thank you to Daryl and for participating in it as well. Anyway, we'll find out what his last name is. As I said, Cole will let me know. But in the meantime,

Yeah, that was Ferlin Huskin and Will There Be Any Stars in My Crown? Okay, I have Danielle O'Donnell, and this is a special one, as I said, going out to our beautiful lady, and You Raise Me Up.

and take a look at our traffic here. And, well, I don't know when that one was happening. They're saying up at Sleepy Hollow on the Pacific Motorway at Pottsville. That wasn't there a while ago. They said southbound traffic is affected. 1 to 2 southbound lanes are closed. Started at 17 minutes past 7. And that's, so yeah, that's at Sleepy Hollow on the Pacific Motorway at Pottsville Road. Anyway, let's go and have a look as well. As I said, that is a car crash. And that there, that's about the only thing that I can let you know about. Scott's Head, that's on Grassy Head Road, if you're heading up around there, because with the weather, the way it's warming up, people like to go to beaches and stuff. Well, the impact is on a Friday from 2:30 right through until 11:59pm. The road is affected in both directions. Saturday, Sunday, all day, the road is affected in both directions. And again, Monday, from 6. Saturday, Sunday, all day, the road is affected in both directions. And again, Monday, from 6:30.

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5: Stay there. The latest weather is next.
6: Yes, and if you missed the 7 o'clock one, well, the weatherman says it's going to be sunny. The winds are going to be west to southwesterly around 20 to 30 kilometres, then tending southeasterly to a southwesterly in the early afternoon, then becoming light in the evening. Now, the daytime temperatures are expected to reach between 20 to 28. Well, we've got Foster expecting 23, Taree and Port Macquarie 25, Coffs Harbour, well, they're expecting 27, and Kempsey, well, we're expecting 28. And the sun is due to set at 5:35 p.m. And the temperature here at the moment in Kempsey, we're on 16.1, feels like 16.2. Our humidity is at 86%. The wind is southwest at 6 kilometres. The wind gust is at 11 kilometres. And our pressure is now sitting at 1,013.1 hectopascals. So that's a little bit of our forecast that's happening for today. And the time here at the tank is now 7:35. And, wow. The phone's been ringing and ringing and ringing, and that. So yeah. Anyway, I will let you know. We were listening to Daniel O'Donnell. You Raised Me Up, and as I said, that was going out to our beautiful lady. Also, we have coming your way now. Jim Reeves is going to be doing an evening prayer. Mary Duff is going to be doing Nearer My God to Thee, and then we have the old time gospels. They're going to be doing Swing Low, Sweet Chariot, and then. There's a special one going out to Heather, Daniel O'Donnell, Beyond the Sunset. Anyway, Jim Reeves.

walk the road alone. I live in memory's garden, dear, with happy days we've known. In spring I'll watch for roses red and shades of lilac blue. In early fall with the brown leaves fall, then I'll catch a glimpse of you. Should you go first and I remain to finish with the scroll, no lengthening shadows shall creep in to make this life seem droll. 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Should you go first and I remain, there's one thing I'd have you do. Walk slowly down that long road, for soon I'll follow you.

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3: And a big thank you to all our sponsors as well. I'm going to say good morning to Loma, also to Cole, Maureen, Angie, Barry, our beautiful lady, Emma out of Crescent Head, Heather, Mick and Rhonda, Lorraine and Derek. Good morning to you guys. Also to Lynn Waters all the way down in Sydney, our Kookaburra lady, and Richard, good morning to you. Also to Deb and Terry out of Southwest Clocks, Bev, Lee, good morning to you. Ross and Millie, a big good morning to you. John Lorraine out of Euroco, Bruce Fifth and his wife, good morning to you. Also to Michael and Andrew, good morning to you. Rosie over in the Philippines and Kevin all the way down there in Victoria. Kay and Brian, good morning to you. Also to Chris and Jim Shaw, good morning to you. And Jim and Kay out at Kinchilla Village. Rodney and Ruth at a Belmore, good morning to you. Lily and Rob, good morning to you. And also to Jill and Bill, the termites. I'll be catching up with yous today. Also to Rita and Jim. Gwen, good morning to you. And also to Anne out of Green Hill. Ian and Carmen and all the internet listeners as well, good morning to you. Sandy and Barry and all the visitors, good morning to you as well. Shirley, silent listeners as well, good morning to you. And another Chris, yeah, Kay, good morning to you. Daff and Pilly out of Gladstone. Yeah, Daff, I do have a Susan Prentice CD, but it's in my gospel section. I know I have records and I know I have got one of her normal ones, but yes, and I will be playing it again today. I say, so a big good morning to Daff and Pilly out of Gladstone. Nancy, also to Ricky, good morning to you. And also to Gary Walters and his wife, good morning to you. Ross Newton, good morning to you. Jackie and James all the way over in Canada. Thank you, James. I received your email yesterday and I do have your gospel song lined up that you have requested. Good morning to you. Also to Roger all the way down in Mittagong, Barry up here at the Heights, George and Amanda all the way down in Sydney, and Pauline. If I have forgotten someone, I know I have because I haven't added them to the book because they told me they do listen to the Gospels. I know one is Gloria and Greg. Good morning to you as well. So, yeah. Anyway, I've got to get back in with our Gospels because the Beyond the Sunset by Daniel O'Donnell was going out to Heather. We have Al Brumby's going to be doing I'll Fly Away. George Jones and Tammy Wynette's going to do Let's Go Down to the River. But first of all...

0: Yeah, that was Jim Rees. And I could get up by 8 o'clock.
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5: Good morning, I'm David Cameron. Iran's military has threatened to carry out more severe retaliatory attacks if Washington continues to strike Iranian ships. The warning comes hours after the United States hit three Iranian oil tankers. The BBC's Peter Hyatt reports.
6: The Pentagon says its forces permanently disabled one tanker off Karg Island, Iran's main oil exporting terminal, and another near the port of Jask. It says it destroyed the third vessel in the Gulf of Oman. It posted video on social media of blasts at the sterns of the first two ships and multiple explosions on the vessel it says it destroyed. The Pentagon said Iran had earlier launched a failed ballistic missile attack on a US aircraft carrier and destroyer, and it quoted Admiral Bradley Cooper as warning that if the Iranians shoot at two American ships, the US will take out three of theirs.
5: Qantas says it's provided customers with accommodation and new flight bookings after one of its aircraft was forced to divert to Christchurch yesterday. QF122 to Sydney experienced a suspected engine issue shortly after taking off from Queenstown in New Zealand. Footage posted online showed bursts of flame coming from the aircraft's left engine. In a statement, Qantas acknowledged the distress caused to some passengers but said its pilots are highly trained to manage such incidents. The airline says the aircraft was cleared for priority landing at Christchurch and arrived safely with both engines operating. Parents are being urged to ask more questions about the places their children spend time as National Child Protection Week begins today. Child safety advocates want parents to look beyond the school gate and consider the safety of all settings, including sporting clubs, dance schools and tutoring services. CEO of NAPCAN, Lisa Waters, says parents ought to know what their child is doing and who they're spending time with, regardless of where that might be.
7: People who pose a risk to children operate in spaces where children are, such as dance clubs, sporting clubs, tutoring environments, or even workplaces. Quite often, these services or these organisations don't have checks and balances in place. So we call them unregulated spaces, and this National Child Protection Week, we're asking adults to pay close attention to all of the spaces where children spend their time.
5: Tens of thousands of people have joined a protest in Croatia's capital against the illegal dumping of waste. The organisers are demanding that the authorities clear up a site near the town of Gospic, where up to 45,000 tonnes of waste has reportedly been buried. Campaigners say drinking water in the area is being polluted. One of them is Zelika Sikic.
8: We ordinary people have had enough. And believe me, you will not divide us. You will not take away our children's and our rights to life. You will not kill this natural beauty of our homeland. And you will not turn us into a European dumping ground for toxic waste.
5: Translation by the BBC. To sport and in the AFL, the Swans have shocked defending champions Brisbane, winning by 141 to 88 points. They now have a week off before a home preliminary final. The Lions will face Adelaide in a sudden-death semi-final after the Crows beat the Western Bulldogs by 22 in their elimination final at Adelaide Oval. In the NRL, wins to the Melbourne Storm, the Raiders and the Warriors. In the NRLW, Cronulla scored 7 tries in their 40-32 win over the Warriors in Auckland.
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10: Stay there. The latest weather is next.
0: Yes, well, the weatherman says it's going to be sunny. The winds are going to be west to southwesterly around 20 to 30 kilometres, then tending southeast to a southwesterly in the early afternoon, then becoming light in the evening. And the daytime temperatures are expected to reach between 20 to 28. Well, Kempsey's expecting 28, Coffs Harbour 27, Port Macquarie and Taree 25 and Foster 23. And the sun is due to set at 5:35pm this evening. Now, the fire danger for the North Coast and the Greater Hunter is moderate, but for the New England and the Northern Slopes, they're going to be high. At the present moment here in Kempsey, we're sitting on 21.2, feels like 19.0. Our humidity is at 61%. The wind is southwest at 17 kilometres. The wind gust is up to 22 kilometres. And our pressure is sitting at 1,013.7 hectopascals. So that's a little bit of our forecast that's going to be happening for Sunday.
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0: Yes, and you are listening to Tank FM, and you're listening to Tank FM Sunday Morning Gospels. My name's Anne. My name is Anne. I'm with you till 9 o'clock, and my phone's been ringing off the hook, and that I do apologise, but if I'm not talking, you know where I've gone. Anyway, I'm going to let you know what Gospels is coming your way. There's a special one going out to Rita, Jim Reeves, he will, Charlie Pride, Amazing Grace, Diane Lindsay, Family Bible. Then we have Sharon Heaslip coming to, and Lord Take My Hand. Then we have Alan Jackson. He's going to be doing the Sissy song that's going out to Cole. And also the Wings of a Dove, Cole Hardy, which he will be here today at the Kempsey Country Music Club. Tanya Lee Johnson, she's going to be doing Just a Closer Walk with Thee. Isla Grant, To Save Us. And then we have Jane Frickle. This is a special one going out to Jack and James over in Canada. Yes, I found that because I knew I had it. He wants to hear his special gospel, People Get Ready. So they're all coming your way, and I will remind you, because I thought I'd just let you know there's quite a few I've wrote up.

0: Yeah, that was the late Jim Rees, and that was a special gospel going out to Rita.
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0: And a big thank you to all our sponsors as well. And let me see, Annette, I'll freshen our memory, especially mine. I'll be honest with that. Yeah. Okay, Diane Lindsay's about to do her first gospel for the morning, and she's going to be doing the Family Bible. Then Sharon Heaslip's coming in and take my hand, my Lord. And Alan Jackson's going to be doing the Sissy song, which is going out to Cole. And then we have, Col Hardy. He's going to be doing Wings of a Dove. And then Tanya Lee, she's going to be doing Just a Closer Walk with Thee. So they're all coming your way right now.

Yeah, that was Alan Jackson and the Sissy song, and that was especially going out to Cole. Now we have Cole Hardy, and yes, and don't forget, Cole Hardy's going to be there at the Kempsey Country Music Club today, so hope to see you there. Hope we get a good crowd, and that, so yeah. And tomorrow morning I will announce a special announcement. Well, actually, I'm going to say it. This will be the last day they'll be playing there at the Angerson Hall. They're moving over to the Slim Dusty Centre as from October. So pamphlets will be on your table, so you'll be able to read all about it. Yep. So we're heading over that way. Okay, all good. Looking forward to it.

0: and we have a little bit of work happening on the roads now. This is up near Maxville on River Street, and it is road work. They are going to be there every day, all day. The traffic will be affected in all directions. The advice is follow directions on the site, reduce your speed limit to 40, expect delays. There is some landslips, and they are trying to fix all that up. On River Street, Maxville. And the council wishes to advise that landslip remedy work are commencing along the River Street, and they have been since Monday the 29th of June. So they'll be there for them 3 months with weather permitting. So be aware of that if you're heading up that way.
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5: Stay there. The latest weather is next.
0: Yes, and we'll take a look. Well, it's still going to be sunny day, yes, and the winds are going to be west to southwesterly, around 20 to 30 kilometres, then tending southeast to a southwesterly in the early afternoon, then becoming light in the evening. And our daytime temperatures are expected to reach between 20 to 28, as we got Kempsey expecting 28 today, Coffs Harbour 27, Port Macquarie and Taree 25, and Foster 23. And the sun is due to set at 5:35 p.m. this evening. Now, don't forget the fire danger for the North Coast.

doing the Wings of a Dove. Tanya Lee Johnson, she's going to be doing just a closer walk with thee, Isla Grant, To Save Us. And then I've got a special one going out over to Canada. Yeah. Good morning, Jack, James, and your wife, Jackie. And James would like to me play People Get Ready. So that's one of his favourite, gospels. Anyway, I said I can do that. And Susan Prentice, she's going to be doing When God Comes to Gather His Jewels.

0: Yes, that was. My ears went really dull then. I didn't hear it. Yeah, that was a special gospel going out to James all the way over there in Canada. People get ready. And that was Jane Frickle. Yeah, she was singing that one. I know I've got it, a few of them on some CDs here as well. Anyway, that was specially going out there to them. And it is now 8:43 here at the Tank, and Susan Prentice, yes, and she's going to be coming to do her first one, When God Comes to Gather His Jewels. Then we have Ferlin Huskin, I Dug My Daddy's Grave, Daniel O'Donnell, Light the Candle, and then I've got a special one going out to Lily, and that's Rusty Gone Too Soon. So they're all going to come your way in between our sponsors.
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2: G'day, it's Michael Kemp, your local member for Oxley. 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
0: And a big thank you to all our sponsors as well. Okay.

Tonight my heart is heavy. There's not a tear left in my eyes. You see, my dad just passed away. And I've told him so many lies. There were 15 of us in our family, and not a dime did we save. So all alone, there in the graveyard, I had to dig my daddy's grave. As I dug, my conscience hurt me. And as I raised my shovel high, it seemed my entire life was quickly flashing by. I thought of how he'd beat me, and I'd try to make him mad. And I knew every licking he gave me hurt him twice as bad. I thought of how he'd leave us when our lunch was an empty sack. But I knew Dad worked hard, and for us kids, he'd break his back. Then I thought of how we'd hurt him. Why, I'd take his car anytime. Maybe I'd have a wreck and land in jail. He'd be there to bail me out every time. I'd stand up in his face and curse him. Then I'd leave so I wouldn't see him cry. Then he'd fall on his knees and say, "Dear God, give my son another try." After the funeral was over and the coffin was laid in its place, they handed me the shovel and asked me to throw more dirt in his face. I wish I'd showed him how much I loved him. I could have had I tried. But I do have one consolation. He knew God before he died.

0: 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Treat Dad to a fabulous lunch with a couple of coldies on Sunday the 6th of September, Father's Day, and catch Steve Passfield playing on the back deck at our sponsor, Bellbrook Hotel, Main Street Bellbrook, serving the community since 1913.
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3: Good morning, I'm David Cameron. A key aide to Vladimir Putin has described talks that the Russian president has held with Donald Trump's main envoys about ending the war in Ukraine as meaningful and extremely frank. The talks in the Kremlin with Steve Witkoff and Mr. Trump's son-in-law Jared Kushner had lasted just over 3 hours. The US envoys will travel to Kyiv for talks with Ukrainian President Volodymyr Zelensky. Parents are being urged to ask more questions about the places their children spend time as National Child Protection Week begins today. Child safety advocate Lisa Waters says parents should look beyond the school gate and consider the safety of all settings, especially those not as closely regulated.
4: They may not have done working with children's checks, or they may not do background checks. They may not have child safe policies or training for their staff. We need to think about that when we're talking about those unregulated sectors, which can be things like dance or performing arts spaces, sporting spaces, tutoring spaces, or where are they working? You know, what safeguards are there for our children and young people in those places?
3: Five children have been taken to hospital after jumping castles were picked up by wind in two separate incidents yesterday. In the first incident near Geelong in Victoria, two children were taken to hospital after a jumping castle was lifted into the air at a birthday party at around 11 a.m. Later at Banksia in Sydney's south, paramedics treated a boy and a girl for head injuries at about 1 p.m. before taking them to Sydney Children's Hospital in a stable condition. An infant with minor injuries was also hospitalised and a woman was treated at the scene. A delegation of South Australian defence and space industry representatives are travelling to a major defence exhibition in Europe. The state's Development Minister, Chris Picton, will be in Poland promoting the capabilities of South Australian companies. He says he'll also visit the UK to focus on AUKUS and lessons for SA's Submarine Skills and Training Academy.
5: Part of our trip there will be making sure that we are learning all the lessons possible from the similar academies that have been established for many years in the UK.
3: A woman's body has been pulled from the water at Sydney's iconic Bondi Beach. Emergency services responded around 12:30 this morning, pulling the woman from the water and performing CPR, but she couldn't be revived. A report will be prepared for the coroner. Thousands of runners have been racing through the vineyards of southwest France in a marathon where stopping for a glass of wine is very much encouraged. The Marathon du Médoc near Bordeaux is celebrating its 40th year. The BBC's Camilla Mills has this report.
6: The route winds for 42 kilometres through the vineyards around Bordeaux, with more than 20 refreshment stops offering local wines as well as oysters, steak, cheese and ice cream. And competitors aren't exactly dressed for speed. This year's theme is the 1980s, with the vast majority running in fancy dress. The organisers describe it as the longest marathon in the world because nobody seems in much of a hurry to finish.
3: In tennis, Dane Sweeney's US Open campaign has come to a frustrating end with a tough third-round loss to seeded Italian Luciano Dodieri. The Queenslander complained of a hip injury during a 6-4, 6-3, 6-3 defeat to the world number 22.
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0: Looking for the perfect way to celebrate Father's Day? The Kempsey Country Music Club invites you to their annual Father's Day concert. 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The music kicks off at 11 a.m. Enjoy an incredible performance by special guest and Golden Guitar winner, Cole Hardy, backed by a full live band. 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
2: Stay there. The latest weather is next.
3: Okay, we'll take a look at our forecast. Well, as I've been saying, not too much has really changed at all. The weatherman still says it's going to be sunny. The winds are going to be west to southwesterly, and that's around 20 to 30 kilometres. And then tending southeast to a southwesterly in the early afternoon, then becoming light in the evening and the daytime. Temperatures between 20 to 28. Well, Kempsey's expecting 28, Coffs Harbour 27, Port Macquarie and Taree 25, and Foster 23. At the present moment here in Kempsey, we're sitting on 25.6, feels like 20.2. Our humidity is at 27%. The wind is now up to west-southwest at 22 kilometres, and the wind gust is up to 32 kilometres. And our pressure is sitting at 1,014.0 hectopascals. So that's a little bit of our forecast for Sunday, the 6th of September.
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3: That's right. You are listening to Tank FM, and you've been listening to our Sunday morning gospels just under the hour. Yes, we have to go. And I've got a little special one going out to Chris, and he said he likes Jimmy Little with the Royal Telephone.

Yes, I said that was the late Jimmy Little and the Royal Telephone, and that was especially going out to Chris. Anyway, we have Coming Your Way now with our Gospels as well. Oh, and Mac, I Want to Stroll Over Heaven with You. That's absolutely a beautiful gospel. I really do like that one as well. I like all my gospels, really. But you do have some favourite. Anyway, the late Brian K. Kelly is going to be doing a Bushman's Prayer. That's going out to Lorraine and Ben. Also, Pat Boone's going to be doing Precious Lord, Take My Hand.

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3: And a big thank you with our sponsors. I was a bit late putting that one on. I'm a naughty girl, I know. That was Mac and Play Me the Waltz of the Angels, and that was specially going out to to Shirley and Maureen, as well as Cole. And anyway, we have Michael's prayer for the day.
4: When day is not day and when night is not night, everything is still, not silent, but quiet. You can hear your own breathing, each breath that you take. You must trust your believing and each prayer that you make. Though yours is the only breath you can hear, in the distance, close by, somebody is near. To hold your hand when trouble is yours, you will find God behind each of life's uncertain doors. Ready to show you the way you must tread, take his kind hand and be surely led out of your darkness and into his light, where your dreams will take flight. Dear God, take our hands and show us the way through illness, sadness and discomfort today. Amen.
3: Yes, and a big thank you to Mike for that prayer for the day. And it is now 24 minutes past the hour of 9 o'clock. The time is really, really flying, isn't it? Anyway, I have coming your way now is... Oops, I just bumped the mic because I was trying to turn my book back over. Play Me the Waltz, Michael's prayer. And that, we have... I got the CD in my hand. Anyway, Bill Anderson, he's going to be doing Love Lifted Me.

There were four candles burning brightly in a little country home. Their glow was so soft you could almost hear them speak. The first candle said, "My name is Peace. But these days nobody seems to want to keep me lit." Almost immediately, Peace's flame began to slowly diminish until it went out completely. The second candle spoke up and said, "My name is Faith. I used to be important, but these days I'm no longer indispensable." And then Faith's flame began to slowly flicker and fade until it went out completely. Sadly, the third candle spoke and said, "My name is Hope. And I just don't seem to have the strength to stay lit any longer. People think hope is just wishful thinking." And with that, hope went out completely. Suddenly, a small child entered the room, and seeing the three candles no longer burning, he began to cry. "Why are you not burning?" he asked. "You're supposed to stay lit until the end." Gently, the fourth candle spoke to the little boy and said, "Don't be afraid, for my name is Love. And as long as I still burn, we can relight the other candles." With shining eyes, the young boy took the candle of love and relit the other three candles. We need to remember this and never let the flame of love go out in our lives.

0: Yeah, as I said, that was Bill Anderson and Love Lifted Me. That's a beautiful gospel, wasn't it? Absolutely. And it is 28 after the hour of 9 o'clock here. Yes, nearly crossing over to 29, so I might put my sponsors up.
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4: 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The latest weather is next.
0: Okay, let's go and take my last look at our forecast for Sunday, the 6th of September. This year's gone really quick, hasn't it? Anyway, the weatherman says it's going to be sunny. The winds are going to be west-southwesterly around 20 to 30 kilometres, then tending south-east to a south-westerly in the early afternoon, then becoming light in the evening. Now, the daytime temperatures are expected to reach between 20 to 28. Well, as I said, Kempsey's expecting 28, Coffs Harbour 27, but Port Macquarie and Taree 25, Foster 23, and also the fire danger for the North Coast and the Greater Hunter is moderate, but the New England and the Northern Slopes, well, they're going to be high. Anyway, let's take a look here. At the moment, we are now sitting on 26.2 and our humidity is at 26%. The wind is southwest at 24 kilometres. The wind gust is now up to 32 kilometres and our pressure is sitting at 1014.0 hectopascals. So that's a little bit of our forecast that's happening today. But for tomorrow, because I'll be back tomorrow morning for our brekkie from 6 till 9, and they're saying there's a chance of fog inland in the early morning, mostly sunny day. There's a medium chance of showers in the evening. Light winds becoming east to southeasterly, and that's around 15 to 20 kilometres in the early afternoon, then becoming light in the evening. Now, the overnight temperatures will fall between 6 and 12, with the daytime temperatures are expected to reach between 19 and 24. Well, taking a look here for Monday, Kempsey's expecting 24, also expecting around about 70% chance of rain. So they're saying that we got rain for Monday, Tuesday, Wednesday, Thursday, Friday, and that. So, yeah, but they're sitting around 50%, 40%, 70%. So, yeah, so there could be just minor showers just to water the grass. My grass is that long, it's not funny. Anyway, let's go and see what gospels I have coming your way. And I was Kenny Archer. Yep, he's going to be doing Using My Bible for a Roadmap.

as I said, that was Kenny Archer and reading my, using my Bible for a roadmap. And we have coming your way, Shaz Lee. She's going to be doing Walk By My Side.

Yeah, that was Shazalee and Walking by My Side. It is 9:38 here at the Tank. And we're going to have a listen now to the worship. They're going to do Faithful One. And then Roy Clark's going to come back and do Safely in the Arms of Jesus.

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2: And a big thank you to all our sponsors. And we had the late Shorty Ranger. Yep. Yes, he was one of our local, yes, country music singers. And it's his gospel that he, a majority of these, his track he's going to do. And he's written, majority of these ones on this CD, he has wrote his gospels. And simply called Everybody is Praying for a Miracle. That is very true.

Yeah, that was Late Geordie Ranger, and everyone's playing for a miracle. I had a couple of CDs given to me. I've never listened to them yet. I'm going to play the first one.

Yeah, that was done by the Whitman's brothers. Yes, that sounded really lovely, a lovely voice. Anyway, I'll play the other one next week to see what it sounds like. Don Cornwell's going to be doing The Bible Tells Me So, and then we've got Laura Landon. She's going to be doing He's Got the Whole World.

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3: Good morning, I'm David Cameron. Federal Opposition Leader Angus Taylor says slashing the cost of cigarettes won't lead to an uptick in smokers. The Coalition is proposing a cut of 80% to the tobacco excise as part of a package it claims would disrupt organised crime. One Nation has proposed a 75% cut. Speaking to News 24, Mr Taylor says the cut would simply match current black market prices.
4: We decided to go one better than organised crime and criminal gangs in this country. That's who we're competing with here. That's what this is about. Right. And it needs to be fixed, and it needs to be fixed now. And I tell you, every arson attack we see now, we'll be saying to the government, you can fix this.
3: And on the ABC, Liberal Senator John O'Dunham has defended the Coalition's modelling, admitting it assumes black market tobacco sellers wouldn't simply drop their prices further. He says the excise cut would be backed up by greater law enforcement.
5: There will be supply chain issues. There will be inability to sell as they do now. I think that will counter any plans they have to try and reduce prices.
3: A key aide to Vladimir Putin has described talks that the Russian president has held with Donald Trump's main envoys about ending the war in Ukraine as meaningful and extremely frank. Steve Witkoff and Mr. Trump's son-in-law, Jared Kushner, will now travel to Kyiv for talks with Ukrainian President Volodymyr Zelensky. Here's the BBC's Steve Rosenberg in Moscow.
6: In his recent public statements, President Putin has struck an uncompromising tone. He's been sticking to his maximalist demands, determined that any peace be on the Kremlin's terms. Following the three-hour talks, a Kremlin aide said that the US envoys were told about the Russian army's successes and that all of Moscow's aims in Ukraine would be achieved. Various ideas for peace were reportedly discussed, but it doesn't sound like there was a breakthrough.
3: The US ambassador to Israel says the Israeli government has a responsibility to ensure the safety of people in the occupied West Bank following a big rise in attacks by Jewish settlers. Mike Huckabee was speaking in Termas Aya, where he met Palestinian Americans. He has long supported Israel's settlements, which are illegal under international law. But Mr. Huckabee said people had a right to live with a level of security.
7: I support that people have a right to live in the areas that they own, that they have a right to be in under the Oslo Accords. What I do not support is when people come in and try to take the property that other people have a legal right and the documentation to prove it.
3: The Alliance for Gambling Reform is asking sporting fans to increase pressure on sporting clubs to ditch gambling logos. Lewis Donaldson has the details.
8: Under new laws, existing sports gambling sponsorship deals and gambling logos on professional uniforms can continue until the end of 2031. From that point, displaying wagering advertising content on uniforms worn by participants or officials in connection with a sporting event will be banned. But the Alliance is campaigning to force football codes, in particular the National Rugby League, to adopt the changes earlier. It says it wants supporters to tell clubs it's time to end gambling sponsorship to help put an end to gambling companies from using sport to normalise gambling to children.
3: To sport, and the rugby test between Australia and Argentina has ended in a draw, 28 all. The result secures a first Wallabies series win against the Pumas in Argentina. And in English Premier League soccer, Manchester City defeated Coventry 1-0.
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